0: Why don't we, there's a Duke Ellington song. Why don't we bring out our guest and do one of these?
1: Okay,
0: huh?
1: Our guest for today, Myron Lockett. How you doing, Myron?
2: All right.
1: There you are.
0: What you gonna sing?
2: I'm Take the A Train.
0: Oh, good.

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Just listen

0: You will be on Sugar Hill in Harland.
1: Well, all right.
2: Thank you, Myron.
1: Myron
2: we'll be back
1: Lockett.
2: A little later, okay?

different this time. What do you think? Starting out with the Cordettes doing Hello My Baby. Most famously done by Michigan J. Frog. And then now here we go with Harry James and his orchestra. Just to get in the mood. No, we're not going to play Get in the Mood. That's another song entirely. In the Mood. Anyway. So we're gonna do my parents' record collection. Okay, we're gonna do a bunch of old stuff. You can't even call these oldies. These are way older than oldies. This is, you know, like back when people really sang, and they sang with orchestras, and they did a bunch of standards, and they did a lot of swing. You know, a lot of them you might be familiar with. Francis Albert Sinatra, remember him? Dean Martin, Mel Torme, you know, some of the great singers. But more importantly, some of the lesser known ones. I love Peggy Lee. I love Peggy Lee. So Peggy Lee's kind of, you know, this goes out to Rich Siegel. Rich Siegel loves Peggy Lee, you know. I'm calling the show It's a Good Day. That's a Peggy Lee song. More, to at least my background, I remember being done by Perry Como, who's kind of square, you know, kind of a square guy, you know, wore a lot of sweaters like Andy Williams. I never really respected a lot of these guys when I was just a kid because it was the stuff my parents liked, you know. They loved Sammy. My mom loved Dean Martin. Oh, my God. And I do, too, kind of, but it's really kind of before my time. Even old DJ Barrister, you know, things are older, too old for me. So, anyway, that's what we're doing today. We're going to do a bunch of standards. We're going to do a bunch of swing. We're going to say it's a real good day. It's a good day to be alive. I hope that's true for all of you, all of us here in Radioland, on DJ Barrister's show, Time Won't Let Me. Don't forget, this Time Won't Let Me, we call it that because of a couple things, but most importantly because I'm going to play as much music as I possibly can, and I am not going to let the time waste. Every moment is going to be worth hearing, even these moments where I speak. Okay. Anyway, let's move on here. Ready for this?

0: Coming home. Coming home, baby.
1: This is not the Mel Torme version. This is the Quincy Jones version. Quincy did a record in 1963 called Quincy Jones Plays Hip Hits. And this was a hip hit, apparently, according to Quincy, back in the day when he was just a young guy. Oh, my God. But, yeah, we're going to play two versions of It's a Good Day, because I mentioned that, because it is a good day. And then we're going to play another one by Peggy Lee, Sweet Happy Life. You get the picture? Make someone happy, easy to love. You know, just the most positive show of old music that I could play. Lots of vocals, lots of singers, lots of great singers, you know. Do I need to name them all? Jeez, you know, Tony Bennett, Nat King Cole. You know, a couple you may not be familiar with. Blossom Dearie, Manhattan Transfer, Lambert, Hendrickson Ross. All that great jazzy kind of vocals. I've done this once before. I did one show where I played the live at Newport Jazz. A lot of those artists, you know, Anita O'Day, you know. But we're going to mix it up a little bit more this time. And the idea is to play great music in great order and not to waste a lot of time. So why am I talking? Let's start with the theme of our show. Ready?

0: I'll just hold it.
1: Cool. Can you hear yourself back here?
0: Can I hear myself?
1: Uh-huh.
0: No. I mean, I can hear myself just by, like, talking.
2: Oh, that's cool.
1: Can you hear me?
0: I can hear you from talking. I can't hear you in my headphones.
1: Oh, well, we'll fix that afterwards. But hi, this is, wait, what did I call this show? After Dark, Before Dark. I hate the name of the show, but I'm going to think of a better one soon, and then I'll change it. I'm DJ Dope Santa Claus. This is DJ Becker, I don't know. Radio Valencia. We're going to play some ska music today. Becker is somebody I had on my show a long time ago when I had a show before on Radio Valencia. And he likes ska, so we decided to play some ska together. What was that? That was Madness, right? That last song?
0: Yeah.
1: Night Boat to Cairo?
0: Yeah. Yes.
1: Probably going to be a lot of British second wave ska, I think, between the both of us. I think that's kind of our jam. For that was Wrong 'Em Boyo by The Clash, classic. For that was Sally Brown by Laurel Aitken. For that was One Step Beyond by Prince Buster. I think a lot of Prince Buster today, too. I got some as well. Ska Lights with Carrie Go Bring Come. Carrie Go Bring Come. And Byron Lee and the Dragonaires with Jamaican Ska before that. And it started off... we

0: played, what was it? Fats Domino. Have you ever heard of the story about Fats Domino being the first ska song? About specifically that song being the first ska song?
1: I don't remember.
0: It's called Be My Guest. And this is a story I heard. I'm going to say it secondhand like we used to before the internet. So the story I heard was that when Fats Domino's Be My Guest, which I'm just going to play it over under us right now, just so you got it again. Apparently this beat here was the first ska beat, and there was no such thing as ska yet. This is from 1959, and it's played in a New Orleans radio, and Jamaica could only get this one station in New Orleans, probably WOZ or something like that, and they just like really, really dug this one beat, and got really into it and made a whole genre of music out of it. You ever heard that before?
1: I think I did hear that, but I also I remember I watched a movie. There's a movie about ska.
0: Yeah.
1: That came out. We went to the Roxy. We watched it. I have a problem with memory. I don't remember a lot of things.
0: Do you remember what the movie was called?
1: No.
0: Okay.
1: But it's it was cool.
0: Oh, sick.
1: Yeah. All
0: right. So if you ever see a movie about the history of ska.
1: Yeah.
0: It's cool. Go see it.
1: Yeah. I totally forgot what it's called. But it's also because I have problems with memories.
0: Yeah. Me too. I don't even smoke weed. And I have problems with memory.
1: It's a thing.
0: Yeah. Anyways. Yeah. all right. Well, we're going to keep playing some songs on Radio Valencia. Yeah. Anyways, Radio Valencia. Everything's gonna be alright. So be

bunnies, don't call me so, I don't like it. I want you know, bunnies, don't call me so, I don't like it. I want you know, when you call me all this sweet name stupidness, then you leave me and you gone, I stop foolish. Well, darling, you will give me misery. Well, hear the sweet name that bunnies calling me. Kitch. I'm going to bed, I have a small comb to scratch your head and do do kitsch. Don't make me cry.

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I said, but darling, I am misled. I thought you called me to scratch me head. She said, but kitschy boy, you playing, you want to hide. You know the reason why I tell you, come inside. I say, well, darling, yes, I think I know your aim. But why you continue to call me by this name? Kitch, come go to bed. I got a small comb to scratch your head. Kitch, don't make me cry. You know I love you. You playing shy. Believe I'm weary. I can't make the tone. But then she would not leave me alone. She started turn me, untwist me so. Well, what she wanted, I do not know. She said, I find you stopping long to understand. Well, how you acting like a child and not a man? I say, well, darling, I don't understand your sign. How the dickens I could know what's in your mind? She said, Kitch, come go to bed. I have a small comb to scratch your head. And darling, Kitch, don't make me cry.

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She say, well, don't you see my eyes are getting red? As if you want the blood to fly up in me head. I say, well, if it cause your death, it good for you. You're suffering and you won't tell me what to do. You say, Kitsch, come go to bed. I got a small comb to scratch your head. And darling, Kitsch, don't make me cry. You know I love you. You playing shy.

0: Radio Valencia. I forgot to get you a new set of headphones. But can you hear the music in those ones?
1: I can't hear anything.
0: You can't hear anything in that
1: one? Maybe it's this one.
0: You can try those ones. Yeah, those ones work a little bit, but the one of the sides is kind of screwy.
1: Oh, I can hear this better than here.
0: Okay, cool. Yeah.
1: Because at least here I can hear in one side, and this one I can't hear in any side.
0: If you jiggle the cable on the other side, it'll work. You know, it's really nice to be back at Radio Valencia. Same problems that we had before, is people stealing the adapters. I need to start bringing my own headphones. I guess that's just all there is to it. That's okay. You know what? Like, it's like community radio, and we don't have money, and that's okay. We can pay our rent, and that's it. That's okay. All right. Well, you know what we're listening to underneath the here is the Scatolites, which you'll probably hear a few times on here. This is Eastern Standard Time. I think every time I've ever done a Scatolite show, I've played this song. Before that was Ozzy and the Upsetters with "Turn Me On." I don't know if that's Aussie or Ozzy, whatever. Before that was Bob Marley and the Wailers with "Simmer Down." Back when. Before Bob Marley had dreads and he wore a suit and stuff. I like those early Bob Marley years. I like the old Bob Marley years too, though. Before that was Israelites with Desmond Dekker and the Aces. Never realized, I don't know if it's just this picture that's on here or if all pictures of him, I don't know if I'd had ever seen a picture of him, but he looks hella like the dude from Dawn of the Dead. I think he was like a cop, right? I forget. Anyways. He hella looks like the guy from Dawn of the Dead, the original. Before that was Dr. Kitsch. Before that was Roy Milley with "We'll Meet." One of the few things I brought on vinyl today. I kind of slept in and had to rush over here, so I didn't say that. Before that was Dr. Kitsch with "Lord Kitchener." That one's like less ska, more like calypso-y. Before that. To start off the set was the Beast in the Street riff with Clue J and his Blues Blasters. Thing I didn't know about that before was that Blues Blasters later became the Scatolites. And what's his name? Cluette Johnson, I believe, played the double bass with the band that became the Scatolites and apparently coined the term ska. So... I imagine the conversation went something like, oh, play it like Scott. But who knows?
2: That's what happened.
0: That's exactly what happened. DJ Becker has some songs coming up. I'm going to put back on your stuff here. We're going to start off with the Specials. Do you remember what song it is?
1: It's Nightclub.
0: All right. Well, Specials with Nightclub. On Radio Valencia. I was gonna fade that out.
3: What?

0: Hey, Valencia, this is DJ Dope Santa Claus and DJ Dope Becker.
1: Yeah.
0: DJ Ganja Becker.
1: No.
0: No?
1: After the next set.
0: DJ just like...
1: For now, just...
0: DJ super
1: DJ,
0: wasted.
1: Modelo. Modelo Becker.
0: DJ Modelo Becker. What was that song, DJ Modelo Becker?
1: The last one was The Slackers.
0: Yeah.
1: Cooking for Tommy.
0: Cooking.
1: People was making fun of me.
0: That's the one. Okay, like, the, well, you told me that that's the. You know, I'm not going to get into that. Never mind. Yeah. Before that was. Until you told me, I never even would have noticed. Before that was the song Jezebel by Lloyd Robinson and Glenn Brown. Before that was Tougher Than Tough. What was it? Rudy in Court?
1: Rudy's in Court.
0: By Derek Morgan. Before that was Inner London Violence by Bad Manners. That's a band that I had never heard before, and I really liked it.
1: Dude, Bad Manners is fucking sick.
0: Where are they from?
1: From England.
0: Sick.
1: Yeah, from like the 80s.
0: Sick. Yeah. DJ Dope Becker has a... Oh, wait. DJ Modelo Becker has a sick-ass Madness shirt on, too. We decided last night to do the ska show, and he showed up representing.
1: I represented Madness.
0: Yeah. Before that was the Specials with Nightclub. And I think that Madness song was on the last set. Yeah, that was on the last set. We played Madness.
1: Yes.
0: Yeah.
1: And there's another one.
0: Oh, I'm going to have some, too. Yeah. I picked up, so like we're kind of going back and forth between, so we didn't like, you know, confer with each other. We didn't talk to each other about what we're going to play, but I'm sure we came up with a lot of the same, like Madness is just a given if we're talking ska, so ska lights. I just put this song on next because it was like an easy, is it bed music or bedding music, whatever, music we could talk over. Yeah. There was something.
1: Yes.
0: It was one of those bands I was going to ask you about, and I don't remember now, but. Yeah. Or the Slackers. Is that the one with Vic Ruggiero?
1: Yes.
0: Okay. I saw him at the right spot once. Like
1: you have to see the ago. Slackers.
0: Never seen the Slackers. I always get the Slackers and the Toasters mixed up.
1: No, you have to see the Slackers. Every time they come to the Bay Area, I go to see them.
0: Yeah.
1: Yeah.
0: Where do they usually play at?
1: So they played back in the day, they played at Slim's. They used to play every year at Slim's. That was the first time that I saw them. Was before I even moved to the Bay Area. When I lived in Fresno. And the first time that I saw them was we came to San Francisco to see them at Slim's.
0: Yeah.
1: And then I realized they're playing at Slim's like every fucking year.
0: Well, now we don't got no Slim's.
1: Well, you know. You know why.
0: Wait, why?
1: Because
0: we can't have nice things?
1: We can't have nice things.
0: Did Daniel Lurie do it?
1: It was before Daniel Lurie, but it was Daniel Lurie's,
0: He was pulling the strings. He was Dick Cheney-ing it.
1: Dude, honestly, I don't know if I'm allowed to say this on Radio Valencia, but fuck Daniel Lurie.
0: Oh, yeah, you're allowed to say that. You're absolutely allowed.
1: Yeah.
0: Dude, that guy... Kind of. I was a sucker for his little PR campaign
1: because
0: at first.
1: He's good. He's Donald Trump with an Instagram.
0: Yeah. And like at first I was like, all right, he's going around to businesses. All right, this guy seems pretty cool. Like he's a billionaire, but like, you know, whatever. I was hook, line, and sinker, a sucker for it for like 2 weeks. And then I was like, oh, this little fucking weasel. Like he looks like a little wiener.
1: I hate to say this because I don't like to generalize, but you probably should never trust anyone who is a billionaire.
0: No, that's true. That's true. I mean, I've never, you know, I saw, when I worked at the bottom of the hill, I saw Steve Wozniak rip someone off for a dollar. Like, it was a $14 ticket, and he sold it to somebody for $15. And I was like, you're literally a billionaire, and you're ripping off somebody for a dollar. Whatever. World's a nightmare, but we're living with it. On Radio Valencia. You know, hey, let's... I know that it's been a little bit coming. What do you say we take it to... I know we've been kind of like... nervous about approaching it, but maybe we should take it to Third Wave. What do you think?
1: Let's do it. Let's do it.
0: Okay. Yeah. I don't know if this counts as Third Wave. Okay, so Mexico kept doing ska, right? Like after real big fish.
1: In a lot of places around the world that are not. Well, also in California.
0: California
1: did something weird to it. And I'm not talking about Op Ivy because that's legendary shit.
0: Uh-huh.
1: But a lot of what came after, you know.
0: Yeah. Well, I'm gonna bring it to San Francisco. The era is 2003. San Francisco, there was a big band. How much longer do we have on this song? I kind of want to wait this one out, but I'm gonna let the song play for the rest of it. But we're gonna go to, after this song, we're gonna San Francisco, 2003. There was a band that was probably like the most fun shows I've ever seen. I saw them play at Taqueria Vallarta, and that band is called La Plebe.
1: Oh yeah, fuck yeah! I saw them a few times too before the end.
0: Yeah, they're great. On Radio Valencia. Wait, if it'll... Is it starting?

0: Oh yeah. Oh man, I was gonna play this song at auto. That's okay. I was gonna play the song and auto like went to this song. I forgot to turn that part off. This is a really good
1: dude. You're relearning.
0: I'm relearning.
1: How many? This is episode what?
0: Three.
1: This is episode three.
0: Uh huh.
1: And when was the last time that you did the show at Radio Valencia?
0: I think it was definitely before I moved to New Orleans. So it was.
1: Before 2019?
0: Okay, so...
1: when you moved?
0: I think it was 2016, is my guess.
1: So, like, 9 years ago.
0: Yeah.
1: You haven't done Radio Valencia in 9 years.
0: Yeah. I think that's because I quit this... Okay, I quit this job in 2018. And my... For a while, it was part-time. And I got to take Tuesdays off because I had a radio show. And then I quit the radio show. And then I never told my boss that I could just take Tuesdays off forever. And that was great. I had a Tuesday off the middle of the week.
1: Yeah. Fuck yeah.
0: Yeah. Fuck bosses. You know what?
1: You really...
0: Now that I'm in a centrist punk band...
1: Oh, yeah.
0: I really...
1: Moderate core.
0: I really like... I respect my boss. You know, he has a lot of tough decisions to make. You know?
1: Are you going to talk about the band?
0: What, your band?
1: I mean, I guess it's

0: Yeah, so DJ, this year is DJ Ganja Becker.
1: Now it's Ganja Becker.
0: He used to be Modelo Becker, now he's Ganja Becker. He's in a dope-ass band called Toxic Realm.
1: Yeah.
0: They have like 4 or 5 songs.
1: Six.
0: All right, well, you know what? It's okay. Under what we're talking about right now is this band called Amargo Adios by Inspector that I really like. I was actually planning on playing this song. I'm kind of glad it came up because I actually forgot to add it. I intended to. I heard... Actually, that's what sparked this idea for this ska show was that I heard a dude last week listening to this song while he was riding on his bike up Mission Street, and I was like,
1: he was riding he was riding on Mission Street,
0: like across Mission on 22nd or 23rd.
1: 22nd, hopefully.
0: I think it was by Mission Bar, so I think that's 23rd. I think so. Okay. Yeah, he was riding across his bike across the street, and he was listening to this song, and I was like,
1: he had like a speaker.
0: Yeah.
1: So I got a speaker, or I got that as a
2: gift.
1: And the handlebars on my bikes, it's too thin.
0: Did you see what I have over there? You should try that.
1: Well, I tried so hard to get it to work that I fucked up the screws.
0: Oh, see, that's just Velcro. I'll send you a link after the show, but I got these little thing for my handlebars. It's like a little Velcro thing. I used to think it was annoying when people listen to their speaker on their bicycle. Then I realized, I was like, you know what, as long as you don't get in a group of people and blast it, you know, like whenever I'm at a stop sign, I like push the volume down and stuff.
1: Dude, so this is the problem. The problem is that I ride every day. And I have an option in my in the headphones. It's not headphones. It's earbuds that I have. I have the option to do noise canceling, so I do it.
0: Uh-huh.
1: Because I am an idiot.
0: Oh, so you can't see? You can't hear shit.
1: I can't hear. I can hear a lot.
0: A lot of music.
1: A lot of music.
0: Yeah.
1: But it's better for me to have a speaker.
0: Yeah. Yeah, that's how I feel too.
1: Headphones, if I'm biking.
0: That's how I feel. I used to wear headphones, and then I was like, "This is dangerous. I'm just gonna put a fucking speaker out. I don't give a shit." Sometimes you get drunk and you go home listening to rap music at 3 o'clock in the morning at full volume, and that's okay too. This is America, so you know, like it or.
1: Yeah.
0: Anyways, what did we play? Okay, did we ever? We didn't get that song that you picked. Didn't come up, huh?
1: It's fine. It's all good. It can be whatever.
0: Well, I'll start the next. I'll try to start the next set with it, but
1: it's gonna be interesting.
0: Yeah. Okay. So that last song that we listened to was called "Pobre de Ti" by Tijuana No. The singer of that song is like a super duper famous singer. Her name is Julieta Venegas, and she's like a super duper famous like pop singer in Mexico. She's an amazing accordionist. She's an amazing musician. I love her. Maybe I'll play her again. For that was Pot Shot with a song about the band MU330, who's playing tonight at Bottom of the Hill. It's like Bottom of the Hill's Asian Man Records, their last... It's actually the last Asian Man Records. Well, at Bottom of the Hill anyways. Last Asian Man Records set thing, whatever. So AJJ is playing tonight. I don't think they're called Andrew Jackson Jihad anymore. They're called AJJ. But the Potshot has a song about how much they love the band MU330, and they're playing tonight. MU330 is a ska band from like Wisconsin, and I met them once, and they're all a bunch of dorks, and that's what makes me love this song even more. That's like these dudes from Japan just singing about how much they love this band that tours the United States playing ska music, and they're just band nerds. For that was Matamosca with Revolucion Moderna. Not going to try to pronounce these things. Before that was Skank. I think it's Skunk. By Ultima Caída. From a comp that I got years ago from KDBS, the Davis radio station. They had a great Latin ska show. And we started off with La Plebe with El Certificate. Yeah. So we're going to try playing that song that you picked out. What is it?
1: It's a ska song that I totally forgot about, and recently I found all the MP3s that I downloaded since I was 16, and that was something that I actually listened to when I was a teenager, and then like I just put the whole thing on shuffle and it came up and I was like, oh shit, I forgot about this. And so I was like, yeah.
0: Well, your loss is our gain.
1: Yeah.
0: Cool. On Radio Valencia.
2: 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Scott people.

0: more ska on Radio Valencia. Who is that? DJ Ganja Becker?
1: That was the Toasters.
0: Which is different than the other one. What was it?
1: The Slackers.
0: The Slackers. The Toasters and the Slackers, different bands. They're both New York-ish.
1: Yes.
0: Okay, cool. For that was Let's Go Bowling from Fresno with Route 69. For that was Chris Murray with The Real Ska. Who, that guy looks like a huge dork, by the way.
1: Yeah.
0: He looks like the guy that Pretty Fly for a White Guy song was written about.
1: He looks like Ali G.
0: He looks like Ali G. and wait, is that what we started off with? Yeah, that is. Yeah, that's what we started off with. That was a short set. I wanted to read just a quick little calendar of events. So, tonight, the Bottom Hill, it just so happened that the Bottom of the Hill is doing Asian Man Records Fest that you can't get into. It's sold out. It's been sold out. But there's a lot of ska going on in San Francisco. That's not why I decided to do this, but it just kind of helps. But MU330.
1: What does it help?
0: It helps me sleep at night. MU330 is playing tonight. It's fun. But also tonight in the Ivy Room in Albany right now it's starting Brigada Vendetta. This band OBCT, which is really fun. They're like a bunch of fat dudes. And their name is OBCT. Raw Force, Blood Compact, which is members of, at least one member of Escapo and members of Aninoco. And Direct Generation, that's $15. It says 15/20. I don't know what that means, but it's an Ivy Room in Albany. Tomorrow they're doing Asian Man Records stuff again. At 924 Gilman, there's a band called King Kana, Lung Ivy, Dilute, Calico 98, Evren Playground. That's at 7 p.m. Rickshaw stop tomorrow is Yuma Abe, Jared Matson, X Chili Quarter. I don't know what that is. Adam Spry. That'll be a fun little goth show though. It's like $20. And then Sunday is the Mikey Madfist Memorial at Bottom of the Hill with Helms Ali, which people love that band. I don't get it, but people love them. It's at 4 o'clock, $20. Helms Ali, Disasteroid, Thorn Pusher, a little metal-y. There's SF Scene Fest apparently is 11 a.m. on Sunday at Hibernia at 1 Jones Street. Do you know where that's at? 1 Jones?
1: Probably on 1 Jones.
0: I think it's at 1 Jones. I don't know what Hibernia is. It must be some sort of weird zine shop or something. The Natural Batting Cage, which I still have yet to see a show at, has a show on Sunday at 7 p.m. with Bloodstains, Screaming Fist, and Government. And then Thrill House Records on Sunday at 4, with doors at 3, show at 4, is the band Circuit, Solo, Odor Eater, and Drugs. And they're gonna they got a good drummer, I heard. Wait, no, he doesn't play drums in that one. yeah.
1: They still have a good drummer.
0: They do have a good drummer, I think.
1: Probably.
0: I don't actually know who the drummer. Yeah, whatever. Cool. Anyways, thank you for listening. I'm gonna go back to music. Thank you, DJ Ganja Becker, formerly DJ Mandela Becker. Thank you for playing some music for us. Yeah. All right. DJ Dope Santa Claus on Radio Valencia.
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right, then. You're listening to Bo's Miranda on Radio Valencia. We started that all off with Spike Island by Pulp. That was Interpol in the middle there with Wings on Fire. And then Bauhaus with Bela Lugosi's Dead. All right. Oop, wrong button. There we go. So we're going to be neighborly as we are and talk about... Oh, fuck you. Okay, there it is. The Makeout Room next to Radio Valencia here on 22nd Street in San Francisco. Tomorrow, September 1st, or technically today, that's DJ Latinata Original Electronic Dream Pop. First Tuesday's free, 6 to 9, then Techno Tuesday with DJ Glassjack. Glad I'm not doing my show at midnight on Tuesday, that's for sure. Hear that coming through the walls. Fuck that shit. Yeah, DJ Glassjack, House Tech Disco, and Melodic Techno. Okay. Wednesday, BFF FM presents karaoke at the Makeout Room, as usual. Thursday, Talent Moat presents Twisted Teens, New Orleans, plus 40 Drop Few from Portland, DJ Food Court. That's a... Wow, what does DJ Food Court play? We have to go back and watch Jackie Brown again, which I just recently rewatched. Tremendous film, Jackie Brown. Underappreciated, I think. But a lot of the scenes take place in the food court at the Del Amo Mall in Southern California. Yeah, wonder what kind of music plays at DJ Food Court. Then it's DJ Earth Angel and Friends later on that evening. Okay, enough about that. We're going to get on with getting on. And we've lost a lot of very talented people recently, so I have to say something about that. Frank Beard, longtime drummer from ZZ Top, passed away a couple weeks ago. So we're going to play a bunch of ZZ Top, and then we'll get back with you in a little while. And we're going to start off with one.

That was our somewhat big tribute to Frank Beard from ZZ Top. Let me run through that. You've probably heard all those songs before, but fuck it. There might be young people listening. Get back to more about that later. Anyway, that first tune was Rough Boy from the album Afterburner. Jesus Just Left Chicago, which that song is, of course, for the Pope now, because he's from Chicago, from the Trace Hombres album. And then My Head's in Mississippi from Recycler. I always dug that guitar lick. Cheap Sunglasses. I've never done that. And I heard it on the X. And that last tune was not ZZ Top. That was Deltaphonic with Pleasure Untold. And I just thought that's new stuff that just fit with that set of, you know, amazing guitar tone that Billy Gibbons always has. And in different, many different ways, too. He's got the twang. He's got the heavy stuff. He's got the harmonics. He's just, he does it all, man. He also has a shit ton of guitars. Anyway. Yeah, so I don't really need to talk about Frank Beard, except for he was the man with no beard in ZZ Top. And a very solid drummer, and been there for a long time. Was not ZZ Top's original drummer. That was Dan Mitchell. But in 1969, he replaced Mitchell, and he also introduced Billy Gibbons to Hill, the bass player, who sadly is also dead. So it's only like one third of ZZ Top left now. That's Billy Gibbons. Anyway, sad. Sad. We forgot to talk about Saturday at Z Makeout Room. It is Mega X from Tokyo plus Neutrals plus Added Dimensions and Set Ice Kill. $15, 7 to 10 p.m. on Saturday. This is because everyone's a Burning Man. Trust me, the town is quiet now. That's why, yeah, I invited my friend here many years ago to Burning Man, or to San Francisco during Burning Man week, because like you can literally do like anything you want. You can go to a ball game, you go to a movie, there's no lines, there's no nothing. It was a great time. Anyway, enough about that. We're gonna keep rolling on with the music and play a song that I have yet to hear anyone even talk about or mention or play in the very sad wake of Dolly Parton's passing. And this is was a very popular song back in the day, and it's definitely one of the saddest songs I've ever heard, and beautiful nonetheless. And then we got a couple other things coming up after that. So this is Grass is Blue by Dolly Parton.

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I've been making a man with blonde hair and a tan. And he's good for a living, man.

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I see you shiver with anticipation. But maybe the rain is really to blame. So I'll remove the cause. But not the symptom.

listening to Bo's Veranda on Radio Valencia. That was a long ass set, was it not? We started that all off with Dolly Parton, The Grass is Blue. Seriously, one of the most saddest, beautiful songs I've ever heard. And of course, we had to pay tribute to the sweet transvestite, Tim Curry. Of course, that was Sweet Transvestite from the Rocky Horror Picture Show. And then it felt appropriate to play I'm Going Home, also with Tim Curry from the Rocky Horror Picture Show. After that was Metallica with My Friend of Misery, because my life has been kind of miserable lately and I wanted to play that song. And then we had Veteran of the Psychic Wars by Blue Oyster Cult. And then Heart of the Sunrise from Yes Songs. Of course, that was live. You can really hear the Bill Bruford influence on Neil Peart's drum playing on that album in particular. There's like a lot of fills that I was like, oh, that's Bill Bruford, that Neil Peart stole that shit. Anyway, matters not. So, what's going on in San Francisco? Once again, the chapel, which is on 19th in Valencia. This week, Pink Breath of Heaven on Thursday. Sister Nancy and the Steady Rock Band on Friday. An evening with Drink the Sea on Saturday. But is much more interesting, coming up later this month, is on a Monday night. It is Bobby Bear Jr. Didn't know he existed. I've played a few Bobby Bear tunes on this show. And pretty soon I'll probably be playing that one about football. Dropkick me Jesus through the goalposts of life. It's a great football song. But yeah, his son is playing Monday at the chapel. I have no idea what his music is about, but I'm going to guess it's probably like country rock, much like his dad.

0: exactly, well, give you a ballpark figure of what the fuck is going to happen. Unlike the makeout room, they're just like, it's a band, come. But whatever. Wednesday at the Knockout, the new drink and draw happy hour. Oh, that sounds fun. I guess you get to draw something. And then 7 p.m., the Losers, plus the Circulators, plus Mr. Radical, plus Eliminators, 7 p.m. close. All right. Okay. Annoying. Oh, God. I knew this Canadian girl one time who did, like, you know, internet design to not make your website incredibly hard to use. I should send her a link to this shit. In fact, I'll do that tonight. Anyway, I'm gonna get back to the music and scratch my beard. It's getting rather long. May my beard grow ever longer. So here's a funny thing that happened at work. We used to have this website at work. I'm a nurse in my other life. And we would go to this website and we would page people. Alphanumeric pager. And it was literally a fucking pager. You know, like a little box that beeps. It's about, you know, 2 inches by 4 inches or whatever. And the pager that we had at work, it broke. And they looked for another pager, and they could not find another pager. And so now the house supervisor carries around a fucking iPhone. And it just got me thinking, because I played a tune off this album, I think it was last week. It was like before Sir Mix-a-Lot was famous. The album's called Seminar. But it just got me thinking about antiquated technology and... So I'm going to play this really, like, this is like 1989, 91, this tune about antiquated technology that no one ever has, but I remember back, you know, in the late 80s, early 90s, if you had a pager, it like meant you're an important person. So check this tune out. This is Beepers by Sir Mix-a-Lot.
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0: Paradiso. Canto 31, line 108. Diodorus Siculus relates the story of a broken and scattered god. Who of us has never felt, while walking through the twilight or writing a date from his past, that something infinite had been lost? Men have lost a face, an irrecoverable face, and all long to be that pilgrim envisioned in the Empyrean beneath the rose, who in Rome sees the Veronica and faithfully murmurs, "My Lord, Jesus Christ, true God, and was this, then, the fashion of thy semblance?" There is a stone face beside a road with an inscription saying, "The true portrait of the holy face of the god of Jain." If we really knew what it was like, the key to all parables would be ours, and we would know if the carpenter's son was also the son of God. Paul saw it as a light which hurled him to the ground. John saw it as the sun when it blazes in all its force. Teresa of Leon saw it many times, bathed in a tranquil light, and could never determine the color of its eyes. We have lost these features, just as one day we may lose a magic number made up of customary digits. Just as one loses forever an image in a kaleidoscope, we may see them and be unaware of it. A Jew's profile in the subway is perhaps that of Christ. The hands giving us our change at a ticket window, perhaps repeat those that one day were nailed to the cross by some soldiers. Perhaps some feature of that crucified countenance lurks in every mirror. Perhaps the face died, was obliterated, so that God could be all of us. Who knows whether tonight we shall not see it in the labyrinths of our dreams and not even know it tomorrow. Now, ladies and gentlemen, we commence this particular iteration of the Ask Dr. Hal Show live on radio. Yes, dear fiends, this is once again your irritating horror host, Dr. Howland Owl. And tonight, it is possible that we may have a special visitor. He will come in and there will be a colloquy. If, and it is a huge if, a big if, which stands astride the road of possibilities, if he manages to fix his car, which is ailing. His car often gives him trouble. It's a Citroën, which is another way of saying a lemon, I believe, but he is one with mechanical expertise, and so I expect to be here, whether or not he manages to join me, until 1 o'clock, at which time I will walk over to Dermophilia, the tattoo parlor, and work there on underground comics, a joy which it is impossible to express properly. When I started drawing in a tutorial sort of role with these young cartoonists, I realized that there's hardly anything more pleasurable than simply to sit and craft these comics and use what skills I have and pass them along. And there are remarkable talents there, too. Some something lasting and wonderful will derive from these sessions. But a week from now, you may not hear anything in this slot, because I will be off in the Black Rock Desert of northern Nevada at Burning Man, and then, perhaps even the week afterwards, not be here, since it takes so long to get out of there. But because of these uncertainties, the role of a prophet is difficult to assume. One cannot predict when one does not understand the parameters. But I will need to schedule reruns for those two dates. And at the moment, computer protocols prevent me from doing that. Even, probably, from posting this show that you're listening to. Yes, they've constantly been changing the computerized access to my own podcast page and the method of posting reruns. But without visiting the podcast page, it is useless and, unfortunately, futile to attempt to perform this vital service. It may be that some associates of mine, since I can't place anything here, will want to come in, take over the 3 hours, and to do an entertaining broadcast of their own, if they are willing to deal with all of the difficulty that Radio Valencia is often encumbered with. But tonight is a show of a familiar type and a familiar countenance, one which will not be out of place in the frequent listeners' archives of the mind. Here we shall talk of many things, not of shoes and ships and sealing wax particularly, but we shall speak of items in the strange register of the Church of the Subgenius, an order to which I belong and am a senior officer in. And it is possible that other subgeniuses down the road a piece, speaking in a temporal fashion, will also access these ruminations and reinforce themselves in their philosophy and faith. Each effort is a single brick in the edifice. And, of course, the Masons, that rival cult, believe that if God is not present, we can create God. We can build the pyramid out of 33 equal blocks, and at the very top will shine in glorious trans-supernatural effulgence the Os Dei, the Eye of God. Look at your dollar bill, and you will see this trenchant image. But we are spontaneously creating our own deity constantly. It is, you might say, a group project, a cult marching onward, ever onward, its banners high, its strange philosophy penetrating into all depths and individuals, and ultimately creating an effortless transition, an unobserved metamorphosis from the pre-subgenius world into the post-subgenius world. Whether or not the iconoclasm predicted by the sacred scribe Reverend Ivan Stang ever does take place in our lifetime, or if it is to take place centuries from now, or next year in 2027, as the calculations of Reverend Trixie von Mothersbaugh seem to indicate. We live with not only the fib, the apparent falsehood, the FIB, the faith in Bob, but also in sure and certain hope of his regurgitation, again and again, chewed but not swallowed, nor digested, mixed, an amalgam which is fed to each gaping baby bird beak of proto-subgeniuses craning their scrawny necks skyward everywhere. And on that great day, when the dreadful judge shall spread his throne in middle air, when the sea gives up its dead and monsters walk the earth, then the subgeniuses believe they will snicker and sneer from their primary and plump place aloft on the giant saucers of the pleasure sex goddesses to watch the non-subgeniuses pay for their many crimes, not in secrecy or silence, but out in the open before all eyes, and the tormented planet may shed its skin as a snake sheds its winter weeds outworn. The theologians maintain that if God's attention were to wander for a single second from my right hand, which holds this microphone, that hand would plunge into nothingness as if fulminated by a lightless fire. No one, I say, can exist. No one can taste a glass of water or break a piece of bread without justification. For each man and woman and creature, that justification must be different. I awaited the inexorable war that would prove our subgenius faith. It was enough for me to know that I would be a soldier in its battles. At times, I feared that the cowardice of the assembled pinks would betray us. But chance or destiny decided my future differently. And when there was a great disturbance in the field of the noosphere, it produced forth imagos of new beings, new shapes woven, new laws, new gods received, all in the grinning face of the epopt and the smoke in the pipe of J.R. Bob Dobbs, which ascends eternally to the dome of heaven. Yes, the smoke of that burning goeth ever upward, ever, ever upward. And as we know, man is born unto trouble as the sparks fly upward. There is no avoiding it, and we know nothing of exorcism. And whether in Argos or here on 22nd Street, there are certain inflexible laws, unalterable in the nature of music. There is nothing to be done about it. There is nothing to do about anything except to go to our special memory place and remember, even as it creeps up upon us, all the voices of the past. The voices which start in the past and then are projected into the future.
1: Don't tell me funny. I know funny, and that is funny.
2: No, it's not.

0: Bob Dobbs. J.R. Bob Dobbs. That's him. J.R. Bob. Yeah, it's J.R. Bob Dobbs. He's calling Bob.
1: Bob.
2: No answer. Has anybody seen Bob? You're going to want to place yourself. Hey, I'm in California, and I'm calling to see if you've seen Bob. Bob has not been discovered yet. That body's lying in that locked room somewhere that no one knows about. So now they knew Bob was dead. But then finally it was put on the answering machine.
3: He says, well, I think it's important to know that Bob always said that after he had had a jump, that he would always... soon thereafter go and urinate, because that lessens the chance of contracting VD, and so he would always urinate after he had, you know,
0: urine over your head now. Bob into the secret things of Bob,
2: that he was poor, but he had $100,000 embezzled from him, so he's out doing this backbreaking work, which really cost him his life in the end, when there was no reason for him to be doing this
0: backbreaking work.
2: And had he lived by 1990, he would have had 25% of $90 million. That's what had come in by then.
0: That's chicken feed to today's oligarchs.
2: He gets into this car. He takes off toward the lights of a faraway service station, riding on the flat tire. Well, the guy is looking at it, and he realizes at the station, this thing's been tampered with. And the station attendant actually took that tire, replaced it, and kept it. Because he was going to show it to the police. He thought something was really up. And I think so, too. I think that was the second warning for Bob.

dear friends. To speak of a quasi-theological or theological-philosophical subject is difficult when one is constantly distracted by the annoying thumping of the disco revelers next door, penetrating through the thin, uninsulated wall between this soi-disant studio and the club. The club where drinks and amorous glances are exchanged freely, and where K-Rob is a welcome figure. But if it would only be more silent, it would be possible to compose one's thoughts. But there are thoughts running in the same groove. From the Vault of Slack, number 12, X marks the frop. The writing of dextromethorphaniol, or dextromethorphaniol, Lehoxy. Mutation is built into the Yeti DNA. They evolved to evolve. They are always mutants. That is why the future can't be foretold. And one remembers the subgenius mantra, "Shut up, pink boy." And if I may quote from Revelation X, which more people should read, yea, which all people should read, "You helped create the conspiracy. Now, 65 million years later, you must help to destroy it." Let us ruminate upon the mark of the mutant. And what are your first handful of thoughts when you hear the word mutant, often pronounced mutant in certain science fiction movies? Think about it. Take your time. That's right. The entire concept of the mutant in pop culture, work culture, STEM, and secret sciences is an under-government sanctioned psyop designed to distract you from the biological reality that you are not human. If you are listening to me now, you are likely yet in sin. In the unlikely event that you are human or otherwise pink, please report to the nearest Dobbsian Rehabilitation Unit and gift shop for immediate treatment. This Bobcast will not concern you. The rest of you? Well, the conspiracy doesn't like your kind. It uses comic books and propaganda to confuse you, weaponizing your imagination against you. From cheap, shitty science fiction all the way to expensive, shitty science fiction. The mutant is always a monster to be slain, or a demigod to be feared. Even so-called allies like the X-Men and women portrayed as being on the side of the subgenius in their struggle against the pink element have the conspiracy-sanctioned consequence of normalizing the very same struggle and desensitizing the population to its urgency. You've been taught that the X-Men are a metaphor for civil rights or perhaps puberty, and the X stands for extra or whatever. Wrong. Extra starts with an E. No, the X is a landing coordinate, a beacon for the Xists from Planet X. You get the population of a planet obsessed enough with a shape, and they'll start broadcasting it into space for anyone to intercept. For those of you here in the Milky Way galaxy, in the local arm called the Sagittarius Arm, when you go out on your lurk through the great Orion Cygnus Arm, just tune in to any frequency and scan for linear bisectors intersecting at orthogonal or oblique incidences. Notice anything? Yes, a space.
species that organizes its entire culture around the math of accumulation and replication will put its corporate branding on everything. They've got the plus sign, which they use to add to their stockpiles, and the X, with which they multiply their population. But it gets better. It's also their Roman numeral X and the solve for X variable in every equation, the crucifix in the cathedral, the cross on the grave, the close window icon. It's the X chromosome stamped on their DNA and the railroad crossing warning. Instead of signing their name on a ballot box, the human will surrender what little power it imagines it has, declare itself illiterate and nameless before the state, and elect a leader by marking them as a target for the mothership. They put it on treasure maps to say, dig, and on poison bottles to say, die. No X in Texas. Saxit sees Nixon, and everybody knows that X-rays are cool, but a lot of them will kill you. It is the fool who thinks this is a coincidence instead of, praise Bob, time for some hardcore porn. Rated X means under 17, not admitted. Illogically, the triple XXX bumps it up by a single year to 18, the age at which one is ceremonially granted the permission to have a proper wank. But it's not just a marketing gimmick. It's a biological command code. If the single X is multiplication, reproduction, and breeding, then XXX is a high-priority triple redundant signal for mass replication. Be fruitful and multiply. Multiply. Multiply. Luckily, you have evolved somewhat of an immunity. Your mutated Uber glands secrete an endohabophrop zipuloid known as Chemical X. The pineal gland, the Stangian organ, colloquially Stang's Fang, located in the third inner gonostril, and most of the brain's chronospastic pathways are flooded with this slack-rich neurotypicality inhibitor, granting the user an ability, which some would consider an inability, to process commands of authority, defying conventional Darwinism. This advantage isn't a sign of higher complexity, come for X-ity, but a regression to an ancestral neurological makeup. The subgenius brain literally short circuits when asked to do something that wouldn't bring it more slack. This is a form of selective cerebropyrolysis, giving your localized brain damage to get rid of human inherited traits, drawing on your Yeti DNA and rebuilding your thinking machine in the image of the Dobbs head. Think of it as survival. Survival of the weirdest. Pre-Dobbsian evolution will find its predictions inaccurate when it comes to Yeti genes. Oh, their textbooks to X-books will peddle the classic meet-cute scenario. Female sees fancy-looking mutant and natural selections like, girl, look at that high-contrast plumage. Wouldn't mind him putting a few eggs in my nest. Actually, girl, don't look at him. He's mine, and I will stab your eyes if you get closer. And then evolution gives them beaks and claws to make good on that promise. And that's all lovely, but inaccurate, or at least incomplete. To break down the science, the mate's high contrast is a visible refusal to be normal. When a subgenius sees this, she isn't merely seeing a potential short-duration spouse, but a contemporary, while the threat of eye mutilation is a prime example. X-ample.
example of the awakened Yeti instinct. By contrast, when she sees a pink attempting to mimic the complex superior mutant mating dances, she chemically disassociates, rendering her invisible to the conspiracy's workflow. This proves that, along with high contrast abnormality, the subgenius finds equal use in blending in with the environment, perhaps even at the level of quantum mechanics. Scholars have long ignored the rantings of Gary Busey, dismissing them as the result of Hollywood hedonism or a motorcycle accident. But

0: The full meaning is yet to be explained, let's just say. Explained by any reputable theologian. Therefore, I will now quote the famed Gary Busey on-set rant in its entirety. I guess you're wondering what we're doing here in these barbecue outfits. Well, it's easy. We're going in after another world life force from another galaxy that has a self-defense mechanism that we don't understand. It's intangible to this time and space. It's actually from the theory of relativity and from the theory of quantum mechanics. Take those prophecies and equalize them and you have the universe. The universe starting. The quantum theory of gravity. And that is a discussion of how the universe got going and how it will end. The Predator knows that information already. It is our job and our objective to go capture the Predator. Sit him down. Have a talk with him. Find out why he does what he does, how he does what he does, and where he gets the weaponry and the defense mechanisms he uses in order to obtain his goal. And that is our goal. If we don't achieve that goal, we will be turned into vapor clouds made of small pink particles, known on Earth as blood.
1: Now, every time Bob stayed in a hotel, or a motel, whatever it is, there were unusual things happening that last day of his life. That night, and this is the part I think as a mystery that I like about the Bubbies. He's in the apartment, Bob double locks everything. He'd been robbed in Chicago. He makes sure nobody's coming there. He's an extraordinarily light sleeper. There are things in that apartment that should have been there that weren't. There were things that were in that apartment that shouldn't have been there at all. Among the things that should not have been in that apartment were whiskey. Bob was a teetotaler. Cigarettes, Bob did not smoke. Anyway, I thought there was a treasure trove of evidence that were there. But what was missing, some of the albums were gone, that Bob had these pictures. Now, this leads you to believe there's something in those albums that's incriminating. There are videos that are gone. There is in the projector that somebody overlooked pictures of a woman in various stages of undress. The killer did not remember to take.
2: The morning of the 29th, when Bob's body was found, that you had some neighbors that were kind of upstairs off to the left that were moving in. She had said that she knew that Bob had been murdered at roughly 10 a.m. in the morning. She then left town. She felt that she was, in fear of her life.
1: What is interesting about it is he's killed with a video camera tripod. The intriguing thing is what he did after Bob was dead. He ties the cord to the VCR around Bob's neck like a bow. Well, it's cut with a very sharp knife, a pocket knife. I don't know too many women carry a pocket knife. But I think that VCR cord around his neck was a symbol of a severed relationship.

0: Swat.
1: Cow, cow, are reincarnated Hindus. Indians. Daddy.
2: Our priest.
1: Mommy still feeds me like that. They smoke on beef pipe.
3: Milk that damn Hindu, Jethro.
1: He practices. I caught him practicing in the bathroom.
4: This reminds me of something Freud said about your mom.
1: That's what starving Africans eat.
4: They love it.
1: To a famine victim, a handful of wheat is like a steak
5: and
1: dinner.
5: And now you're stuck out there with nothing,
4: hey, look,
5: you know, unable to move your gear, unable to move yourself.
6: Right.
5: This is why I wanted to avoid it and have my documents all in a neat packet that I can give when I come through.
6: Of course.
5: We'll call everybody dreads. However, my friends who I'm going with are rangers, and they have some ability.

0: work with the system.
1: So Will Call is in an indefinite limbo.
0: Potentially. It is. And it certainly delays with the already intolerable procedure of getting in and getting to your camp.
1: Of course. Yeah.
0: You know, you inch forward 45 feet, and then they stop for an hour. You know, there it's the pulse system that
1: and
0: they're trying
1: hot to boot. Yeah.
0: Oh well, it, you could call it the repulse system. But dust is blowing in your face and so on. You just want to get in and secured.
1: I'm not doing that.
0: Yeah, well, the reason I do it is that I inherited this show, and I'm supposed to put it on, and everybody wants me to do it, and Marion wants me to do it. Like last year, when we had thunderstorms, rainstorms, we had to go through the mud. We had to get to the place where they've set up the Cacophony Cocktail Party, and the guy who runs it had never heard of us and said, no, I don't know who you are. You know, and we put on a children's show. There's no children at the Cacophony Cocktail Party, but nonetheless, we were preempted for that. And then he said, well, we can just move you to Saturday. No, you can't, because I've spent months publicizing it as this time and this date, and I've made a million buttons that I've passed out to people. It's not an event that you can just push over to a different date. And the reason is something that is never understood. In Center Camp, at the main stage, you can sign up to do a performance. Joe Hippie plays the guitar. And there you are on the schedule. But that's not what this is. I'm an official Burning Man event. I should not have to be treated like these sign-up events that can easily be moved to another thing.
1: Right.
0: It's important that it be, you know, people coming from other countries to be in this stupid thing.
1: So why is
0: there's a guy from Japan.
1: Why would a sign-up event ever get relegated to another time and space?
0: Because it was inconvenient to run it that night. But we're not a sign-up event. We're an event that...
1: No, I mean the legitimate events, not the sign-up. I misspoke.
0: It wouldn't be if they knew what they were doing, but a whole generation of people no longer works there who used to facilitate things, and this new guy, this guy with a beard named Snafu, is extremely unwilling to... I mean, he thinks I'm a grumpy old guy yelling at him.
1: Get your fans into your show. Right?
0: Well, but I made very sure, I've been working for months, that everybody knows everything about it. I've sent copies of everything to everybody. Of course, it's still possible that the one key person hasn't seen it. I did a poster.
2: I sent him
0: made
2: a special one.
0: Buttons that are, that you know, I've done all this stuff. But
1: if the date and time for this event is set, it should be set, right? I mean, like.
0: Well, you'd think so, but here's something else. It always starts these days, this decade, it starts at 7 p.m. Because in the past, the date of the show was Saturday, the day of the burn at 5:30 p.m. This is incredibly inconvenient. People make their plans for the burn day, and 5:30, the sun is still hot, and people have to make their way there in their costumes or whatever, where there are no toilets either. You know, all of this. Now there are toilets. Now we have changed to 7. Now it's not on Saturday, but Wednesday, so people do not have that crowding, and this was hard to achieve. But after I had it all set up, everything had to be undone because of the Brian Doherty parade that is supposed to start there. And so I had to move the starting time back to 6:30, which means the assembly time is 6 o'clock. And it may be hard for people to get in because they turned the Center Camp into a kind of fortress for the Cacophony Cocktail Party. I don't know how that's going to work out. I usually go there and try to scope it out beforehand. But this is dependent on whether or not I have a working bicycle after I get in. There are going to be only a few days before this is supposed to start.
1: You won't be in competition with the actual burn. Like, you know.
0: Hell no.
1: Yeah.
0: We'll be on Wednesday. Wednesday, and the burn is on Saturday. Right. But this show, if you have a long-running show, my feeling is you shouldn't keep moving it around. Shouldn't move the date.
1: Yeah,
0: shouldn't move the time. But the Brian Doherty Parade starts at the Cacophony Cocktail Party, and it starts at 7, which is the time that we usually do the show. We had to put it all back. And I've announced, I believe even the guy who comes from Japan understands this.
2: For no reason at all.
0: But last time, people I had invited came, and they were standing around in banana costumes and everything, and they never got on stage because all they could see is this interminable, boring children's show going on instead. And by the time we finally got started, you know, we did it on show. We did the best show under the circumstances.
2: Executives of the Mets.
0: So that's what's happening now. And after the Brian Doherty parade is over and it goes way out into the desert, I'm not sure I'm capable of walking that far, then we have a special show to do in the TV car, which is also a Brian Doherty memorial something or other. And that will be about 3 a.m. that night. When this is all over, I'm going to be incredibly relieved. I'm probably enjoy the rest of the days I'm at Burning Man. And when Burning
1: so
0: Man itself
1: is the day for when all this is happening. Wednesday,
0: and by the time the late night thing happens, it will actually be Thursday morning.
2: Once again,
1: sure.
0: It may be possible to return to the camp after the Brian Doherty Memorial Parade and take some time to rest until the next
3: to recharge.
0: So that's the way it is right now, the way I'm dealing with it.
4: Tonight. Oh, snap.
2: Bye, guys.
4: Assalamu alaikum, piggies. Malaikum salami.
5: Shut up!
6: Jeremy christened those pigs.
7: What's his body work?
8: But it wasn't very Christ-like.
9: Farmer Joe made us say a prayer to the Dark Lord named Cromdar,
10: the Invincible.
11: There's Jeremy.
12: He was naughty, so we got to eat him.
13: Ha ha.
14: There's Jeremy's new meat bicep.
15: There's his carrot.
16: Murderlicious.
17: Oh, snap.
18: Yummy.
19: I don't know when they slipped us the poison.
20: I think it was something in the milk.
21: We woke up to find we were Farmer Joe's captive slaves.
22: Forced to toil.
23: In the name of Lord Cromdar.
24: That summer, I developed a crush on my sister.
25: Wait, that wasn't your sister.
24: Wasn't?
25: Yuck.
24: Yeah.
26: After 2 years, our parents were happy to see us.
27: We were happy to see them.
28: So we can sacrifice them
29: in the dark holy name of Lord Cromdar.
30: And that's what happens when you spend time with
31: God. Why did you blow up the earth?

0: wish I had my innocence back.
1: I wish the screaming would stop.
2: I just want to punch God in the face.
3: I want to crawl inside your head and eat my way out.
4: I wish the screaming would start.
2: I have all the boogers I need.
5: What did Hitler say? Oh, nothing? Okay, nothing.
6: I won't burn a debt. Turn back into my daddy Bernie.
7: I wish my parents were back together.
8: Breaking news at this hour, the solace of our utopia has been shattered. Civil unrest grips the nation after the shocking revelation of a disgusting, depraved intermingling between a letter and a number. A relationship so taboo, it makes bestiality look like a newborn baby. Tensions between the groups have literally explogasmed. Letters and numbers are being bused to separate schools. And last night, the KKK dragged a 666 behind its finest lynching truck. As a tribute to the sanctity of purebred marriage, two sanctity boulders have been placed at the base of the Washington Monument. Country stupertard Kobe Teeth has released a harsh banjo rant on the subject. And America's premier interpretive dancer has performed a scathing dance against numero letra miscegenation.
9: Even the bleep fairy had some choice words for Aiton J.
10: You stupid
11: gal.
10: Whore, you never should have gone in my
11: gal.
10: Truck.
11: Gal.
10: Bye, kid.
12: Every morning when I wake up, I wash my hands. Then I have some food, and then I wash my hands. Then I take a shower, wash my hands, and then wash my hands. And then Mommy tells me my hands are clean. And then I wash and wash and wash my hands. Then I touch a football, and I wash and wash and wash and wash. And I watch my sister washing her hands, and I get an idea to wash my hands. And I wash and wash and wash, but I never get clean. The shame never seems to scrub off.
8: And now,
13: white people, yay!

0: Thunder.
1: Yeah, those guys are nuts. But me, I got it together. Now check this out.
2: Dear Jesus, please watch over me and bless me and praise me and save me.
3: Hey, kid, don't waste your youth sucking up to some hot dead chump.
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We just heard Happy Jam, a wonderful piece by People Like Us from the album Copia, and used in that musical moment was, I think many of you will recognize, a version of the theme from A Summer Place. Is it generally known, I think not, that that piece of music was written by Max Steiner, and it was a big hit when it came out. Actually, I, Dr. Hal, believe that the novel A Summer Place is a great book and might even be the great American novel that many authors have tried to read. But the movie, a terrible version of the novel, and with the grease of Hollywood all over it, does not do that work any favor. But the piece, A Theme from A Summer Place, is a lasting tune. Max Steiner, one of the great composers for films, composed, among other things, the music for King Kong, Casablanca, and Gone with the Wind.

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0: Here's clue number one. The numbers 9, 3, and 0 are in the Batphone secret number, though not necessarily in that order.
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0: Watch for Robin and me on Channel 7 Wednesday and Thursday nights. And keep it on KHJ for more clues in the Batphone Secret Number Contest.

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1: Right.
2: Scott Wiener scandal or something, but I guess I'm good to talk about
0: it. Scott, well, Scott Wiener hates syrupy drinks.
3: Yeah.
4: Scott Wiener, why
2: are you going to go after ice cream, Nick?
3: So anything with sugar, it's a good... They've already broken the code on that. They know how to get money out of the people.
2: The idea is poor people drink it, and we know better than they do.
3: So we always make them drink. We always know better than poor people. The most important thing is to keep them poor so we can keep
0: control. So we can know better than them forever.
2: It's like traffic calming, you know. We won't tell you what to do. We'll make you do what you want to do.
3: You mean like when the guy's going back and forth on the highway?
0: Pete Townsend Jr.
3: How about that one? Have you seen that? You're driving along, and then all of a sudden, way up ahead, there's a cop, and he's weaving madly back and forth across the highway. He's supposedly slowing, and everybody's slowing down and putting their brakes on, and he's going, yee-haw!
2: Terrible.
3: So terrible.
2: Yeah.
0: His friend who was on
2: miscarriage of justice
0: after the earthquake. He was part of the film crew for shooting the reconstruction of the Bay Bridge. And he was out on the other side of the island from here on this side of the bay.
2: Bet you didn't know the Bay Bridge was built during reconstruction.
0: A cool, race between two CHP officers and their souped-up cars. The old cars, not the new ones. I'd love to see that. A drag race between the new sports vans arrested.
2: Cops in drag?
3: The weaving back and forth action, though, right? Have you ever seen that?
0: Yes, many times.
2: Hugo weaving back and forth.
3: It works, definitely works.
0: Even the dumbest of drivers can figure that out pretty fast.
3: They can figure that out pretty fast.
0: Which is what you gotta do. 2 miles from the scene.
2: All you gotta do
3: is have your lights on.
0: I've seen people kind of see that and then try to pass the officer. They're thinking, he was going crazy. It's okay now. I'll just go.
3: Yeah, I better get around him as soon as possible.
0: Yeah, that's a good idea.
3: I don't want to hang around with this crazy guy back here. Look at him weaving all over traffic.
2: I was trying to get help for him.
0: Yeah.
3: I was going to go to the hospital. I need to go to the hospital so I could get help for the crazy, obviously rabid. He'd been bitten by a rabid animal.
0: Or a rabid thought.
3: Yeah. Rabbit thought. He had rabbit feet.
5: Don't be getting no rabbit feet on me now, boy.
2: Did you know that Napoleon was once defeated by an army of rabbits?
5: Rabbit feet. That's why we put them chains on you, boy.
2: I can describe the incident. Perhaps I will later.
5: I promise I won't run away this time, officer.
2: Officer Krupke, we're down on our knees. Because no one wants a fellow with a social disease. Whiskey, river, take my mind.
3: Soda right now.
2: Wouldn't that be nice?
3: Big old fat soda.
2: I got some sodas in the refrigerator. I'm going to take them to the cartooning
3: a lot of fat
2: place.
6: They have
2: and
6: them.
2: Share
6: if you
2: them.
6: Go to... If you go to Virginia City, they have a store that sells meat and potato soda and turkey soda and all this
2: turkey
6: other
2: dinner
6: stuff.
2: Soda.
6: I didn't get any. They also have all the bizarre candy that you never heard of.
3: That's like at the Jelly Belly factory, you know, where you can get the booger flavored Jelly Belly.
6: You have to draw the line somewhere.
3: Jelly Belly and all these earwax flavored Jelly Belly.
2: Earwigs.
3: All these crazy things. Why would somebody eat that stuff?
6: Yes, because you'd have to admit in that case that you
3: Ronald
6: knew what
3: Reagan
6: those tasted like. No, Reagan just like lime.
3: Yeah, you'd have to say,
6: cherries,
3: this doesn't taste like a bugger.
6: He didn't even take the licorice. You know, the full assortment of jelly beans classically had licorice and mint, which can throw the rest of them off if you cram a bunch into your mouth. But these days, they've got gourmet jelly beans of essence of popcorn.
3: You would love to go to the Jelly Belly factory.
6: Of course I would, but I would never leave. I would die after
2: they'd see me coming and they'd shut the gates.
3: You walk through the actual factory.
6: He died from massive glycemic shock, officer.
3: Is making jelly
6: bellies. His Isles of Langerhans couldn't take the jelly bean challenge. Fortunately,
3: he had the mind of
6: this
3: a child.
6: Saves the state from having to preserve his remains with embalming fluid. Now made of perfect sugar, he belongs.
3: He
6: to
3: just
6: him.
3: Hardened into his last known shape.
6: Just don't let those
3: Never
6: kids lick me. So it was a sad thing.
3: The
1: smacking of the chops.
2: Yes, I guess
6: Chop.
2: I can't lick every man on this ship after all. But you'll never
3: You better not try. These boys don't like that kind of stuff.
2: Gosh. Why didn't you let them decide?
6: Say so.
3: I guess I should take a poll.
2: Just install.
3: All right, men. How many of you boys want to get licked? All over.
6: And keep on ticking.
2: You gotta have some.
6: Keep on ticking also.
2: Me.
6: Sorry, only one lick to a customer. And you've got to install that screen door.
3: There's
6: on
3: a little
6: submarine.
3: Bit more acceptance there than I thought at first consideration.
6: Well, life on a sub beneath a misty ocean is a long slog.
3: A long slide?
6: A slog.
3: Oh.
6: A slog like
3: a long
6: tramping
3: slide
6: through
3: into
6: the floods,
3: a different
6: the fields.
3: World.
6: Did anybody see the Wonder Woman movie? Did you
2: Wonder
6: see it,
2: Woman.
6: Kira?
3: Yeah, I saw it.
6: So it's in World War One.
1: Yeah.
3: It. How'd they do? Did you like it?
1: Yeah, Wonder Woman.
6: I never saw
1: World
6: it.
1: War One.
6: It's a
3: she
6: very
3: won
6: popular.
3: World War One.
1: Yes.
6: Yeah, that's a little known historical fact. But that means that
3: she was the golden age.
6: See, we see her in Batman Meets Superman, and she's still young looking. So how come she's in World War One, but then in the ultra modern era, she still looks great?
1: Because
3: she's an Amazon, she doesn't age.
1: Yeah,
6: she's super. In other words, you know.
1: Yeah, she's a goddess.
6: Well, it wouldn't bother me that she was 98 years old.
3: Princess Diana.
6: Yeah, I mean, as long as she looks like she's. Better than the bovine disco dancing Princess Diana. She's much taller and much more attractive. Yes.
1: Hubba hubba.
6: Okay. Yes,
3: her name is Diana as well.
6: Her
2: Foxy Dine.
6: A secret identity name is, as you correctly state, Diana Prince. Yeah.
3: Yeah.
6: And then there's her boyfriend, that overmatched soul.
3: Steve.
6: Yes, Steve.
3: Another Steve.
2: Steve Adore.
6: Steve Adore.
3: Steve Rogers.
6: Oh, Steve Rogers. Yeah, okay. And it's a beautiful day in his neighborhood until Wonder Woman comes and makes him take out the trash.
4: Sure.
6: And does she have her transparent
7: Wonder Woman, I've told you 1,000 times, I'll take the trash out later.
6: In the World War One thing, does she have a transparent airplane? Right?
1: No, she has a sword, a shield, and a lasso.
3: Oh. No transparent
6: but
3: airplane.
6: Steve flies us up with camel or something like that. He has the World War One.
1: He crashes
6: one. He's like John McCain. He can't keep it in the air.
3: He's going to be the guy that gets caught.
6: Crash one of those little fabric.
3: Hey, look, we got these guys on the team. Oh, there's McCain. Oh, he's
6: taken away from the high hat squadron. I'm not exaggerating. He was known. John McCain was known as Crash McCain because he destroyed so many aircraft with their landings. But, you know, now we know not to make those.
3: He found good. He could take that what he learned from crashing those airplanes and apply that to his new job. All that experience from crashing airplanes, he's been able to parlay that into a lifelong Senate career.
6: How about Sarah Palin? Did she ever get back from the center of the earth? Did they ever finally?
3: I don't think so.
6: No?
3: She's trapped down there.
6: She met Hitler riding a Tyrannosaurus. That was the last I saw.
2: Since then, I've seen more.
3: I don't know. But I like the idea of riding a Tyrannosaurus.
6: Well, there were many good things. For one thing, not only Heil Hitler.
3: Is that Lurch?
6: But the Tyrannosaurus also with its little arm did the Nazi salute with its two fingers, to which Sarah Palin returned a middle finger salute. Then also the beginning shows the nuclear war starting, and they take President Sarah Palin out of Washington, and she goes to the secret Arctic fortress and goes down below the ice to the center of the earth where Hitler is riding a dinosaur and so on. So what a movie, huh? I want to see more.
3: Hey, man, I played a game where I actually ride dinosaurs. dinosaurs. I mean, not dinosaurs. I ride an elephant, and the elephant is like knocking guys out of the way.
2: That's your elephant.
3: With his tusks while I'm shooting with a sniper rifle.
4: I ride dinosaurs.
3: Or even a machine gun.
4: They're not dinosaurs.
3: So I'm mowing the guys down while he's, while my good old pal, the elephant, is also mowing them down.
4: Is the elephant, and the elephant has a machine gun?
3: Yeah, no, the elephant doesn't have, I'm the one with the machine gun.
7: Well, get your story straight, Matt.
8: The temple was a little room down at the bottom of and it turns out that they have a society for prolonged orgasm.
2: And now, let's talk about prehistory. The prehistoric world of 100 million years ago was characterized by violent land upheavals. Okay, Professor, sure. And so is our own time. We're looking at it through the telephoto lens of Earth's history. It all seems to be happening at once. Believe me, events, even cataclysmic ones, tend to be spread out. Now, what about the saber-toothed tiger? Everybody asks me about it. Well, I have to say, this creature, scientifically known as Smilodon, and not because of his beautiful smile, belonged to an entirely separate extinct lineage of cat-like predators. He wasn't closely related to modern tigers or any living big cat. And dire wolves, to speak of another prehistoric mammal, weren't just oversized gray wolves. Recent DNA analysis shows that they were a distinct, much older lineage that likely couldn't even interbreed with the ancestors of modern wolves, or modern wolves themselves, if any of these giant prehistoric predators were brought forward somehow through time. Terror birds weren't just giant flightless birds pecking at scraps. They were the apex predators with massive hooked beaks dominating the top of the food chain across an entire continent for millions of years in the Miocene era. Megalodon wasn't simply a giant great white shark. Despite the similar body shape often shown in movies, it belonged to a different shark lineage entirely and isn't considered a direct ancestor of the great white. Sorry to puncture your supposition in that case. Now back to saber-toothed cats. They didn't crush bone with their massive canines. These teeth were surprisingly fragile. So the cats likely pinned prey down first and used a precise bite to the throat rather than a brute force crushing bite. And then they'd grab you by the head and pull you off to eat you. I was there. That's what they would do. Woolly mammoths weren't just giant hairy elephants either, in a general sense. Genetically, they're more closely related to modern Asian elephants than to African elephants. And when an Asian elephant is born, it has a hairy coat. If they do revive mammoths, as some are planning to do, they will probably use a lot of Asian elephant DNA and incubate the young specimens in an Asian elephant. Not every giant prehistoric mammal was a fearsome predator. Many of the largest Ice Age species, like giant ground sloths, the Megatheria, and woolly rhinos, the Coelodonta, were actually gentle herbivores. Ha ha ha ha. Come on. Herbivores are not gentle. They are truculent. How do rhinoceroses behave today? Are they known for gentleness? Predators are quite unviolent when they're not hunting, when they're not trying to get you and eat you. They will be quite pleasant, but the vegetarian creatures will attack constantly. That's how they keep alive in a world of predators. The most dangerous African animal is a
6: Well, some say it is the hippopotamus. Others say it is the Cape buffalo or wildebeest. Those are vegetarians, folks. And the vegetarian sauropods were also creatures you wouldn't want to tangle with. The Thyreophora stegosaurus would hit you a big one with his phagomizers at the end of his tail. Ankylosaurus would crush you. I mean, because something's a vegetarian doesn't make it peaceful. Sorry, hippies. Now, what about Glyptodon? Well, that wasn't even a dinosaur. It was a car-sized, heavily armored creature, sort of like a giant armadillo, and lived long after the dinosaurs had already gone extinct. Nor was Quetzalcoatlus a dinosaur, despite often being grouped with them. This massive flying reptile was a pterosaur. Now, of course, Backer wants to fold the pterosauria in with the dinosaurs, but until this taxonomic outrage is perpetuated, let us give them their own clade, shall we?
9: It expired. It's over. It's done with. It's dead, buried underground. It's a big.
7: That's right, sir.
6: I believe what I choose to believe.
3: Look at the three guys down there. The caricatures.
6: Okay, you get Hitler, Tojo, who's this horrible Japanese
3: under the desk,
6: hiding from these superheroes. Hitler is trying to face him down with a Luger, and they've been playing with toy airplanes, and one of them's in the wastebasket.
10: Okay. Downright. Do I win my free tickets for saying 1984?
8: Sure. Pick them up in the same dumpster we'll be receiving
11: If you can find out where the play is, you're doing something that much better than we are.
6: We know many
10: things.
8: But we don't know where 1984 is.
6: How to
2: knocking at your door.
6: Out of old bones and Indians.
8: There's a collar
6: the Indians called this sacred.
2: There's many, many.
8: Hold on, Kitty Call. We'll be right back.
2: Yata he no se
6: ha. Because there are so many scary callers like this one. Call any time of the day or night if the spirits are with you.
8: Summer is in the air, school's out, and all these kids...
2: Summer is a coming in.
8: ...stay up and waste their time listening to this show.
9: That's right, kids. Hey, why ain't you in school? What are you doing?
8: Show you can tell it.
6: What's going on here
9: now than you...
10: Oh, it wasn't Danny.
8: Yes, it was right. Yes, this course it was, and we're going to give you what
12: the red curtain, this little Jerry, are flashing
8: Jerry Jeff
12: right
8: Summers
12: now,
8: standing in front of
12: are starting to
8: yes, you'll win your own free altar or a wedding by this little can.
12: Before the massive market crash in 1987. Now, Lawrence McDonald didn't make these comments on CNN or that liberal bastion of information, MS Now. Oh, no. No, he warned, he gave this warning on Fox. Fox Business Channel, to be exact. And here is what he had to say. We're getting diminishing returns on the tariffs, but on the bond side, this is a global story. When bonds start to offer competitive returns relative to stocks, that's when the risk-reward deteriorates. It's very similar to the summer of 87. I'm not saying we're going to crash, but historically, when bonds start to threaten stocks to this degree, especially with global rates across the G7 going up, investors watching this right now have to have extreme
8: theatrics, of course, are the worst offenders, which proves, of course, once again, that you can't kill a dead subgenius.
9: No, because they're dead already, but waiting to rise from their grave and sink their mephitic fangs into the pulsing throats of the acceptable members of the church.
8: Jeez, doctor, you're getting this up all over me, doctor. Who gave his
10: Where's Zappa going to be playing tomorrow night?
8: At the Zellerbach.
9: But he's not going to be playing anything because his fingertips have been impregnated with special secret
10: What time does he start?
13: It's at 8 o'clock, and it's real expensive because it's the full symphony orchestra. It's the Bark. Yeah, they do, after the show.
8: Yeah, those guys get paid $9 a night for playing that stuff, so it adds up with a couple hundred of them. Why puzzling evidence is so steepy today.
2: Adjustments in your physical makeup.
10: Well, Kitty Caller's sleeping too.
8: Sleeping, yes, that means you can fall into a little circle.
14: Well, what do you think about false Kitty? I mean,
13: listener.
10: What do I think about bald kitty? It all depends which is the real kitty and which is the bald kitty.
9: Why are you asking the people whose brains are made of sawdust for their assessment of our divine wisdom?
14: Because, Doctor, it's in the script. Once and for all, follow the script.
9: I'm afraid that that script is suggested from a church audience.
14: M-church. This is M-church.
13: That's the problem. They all think it's
14: That was a poor kitty caller. Yes, he was trying to take that sawdust and push out an intelligent answer, but no, Dr. Cal pushed the sawdust back in his ears.
9: It has to be plumped up and fluffed up like the obese reclining pillow it is.
14: Well, here.
9: I see every reason to call a spade a spade.
13: A transient evanescence of impermanence and
14: we'll call a spud on this show.
9: That's the show that dare not even exist.
14: Yes, we're waiting for you.
8: Bring us your unusual
9: just remember
14: this. Wait a minute, that's me. What am I doing here?
9: Watch out for those weasel men attempting to get off.
14: Yeah, the wheezy men. They have the asthma attack right here on the show.
9: You must mean the associated, affiliated, appalling
13: That's right, yes, that's where E for Talia Bologna had their show mere weeks ago.
10: That's true. Theater
13: Arto. That's right. So what about it?
10: Hey, do you guys know a girl named Nikki?
13: Read out of the book. Yeah, she's under the table right here, right now.
14: Yeah, she's throwing up on herself.
9: She's our new alter.
13: You should have listened a few weeks ago. We had advice on what to do with her, but
15: everything's flowing.
13: Gary, recap that stuff. Why? But why?
9: Right,
13: do you know where
9: to? It's time to clear this sludge away.
13: But what's the question, listeners?
10: The question is, you should take advantage of the tickets on Real Ticket Guys and go see the play.
13: All right, where we can pick them up at Theater Arto?
10: Well, I can if you give me your name.
14: We can't do that.
13: Wait a minute.
14: California.
10: How about a code word?
14: I'm a code word. Broke friend.
9: How about that, ladies and gentlemen? The broke friend. The answer to everything.
13: Yeah, on the weekends, yeah.
14: Yeah.
10: Okay.
14: Well, for about an hour a week now.
10: Go to a weekend performance, you know. It's 8:30 curtain, Theater Arto, Thursday night through Sunday night.
13: Right.
10: And, if you guys say, I'm a subgenius.
14: Wait, yeah, okay. That's right, audience. If you say, I'm a subgenius.
13: That sounds real interesting.
10: It is. It's a great thing. And there's some beautiful people in there who would love to meet you.
16: I really am getting sick of
14: that. The beautiful people.
13: One of those
9: well,
13: came
9: gotta
13: here
9: this
13: morning.
9: You've got to remember to keep catching them.
13: That's right.
9: Keep your fingers out of the way of those clashing mandibles there. Everything will be fine.
16: We get bored in here.
13: And then we do the show.
14: Okay, and then
13: okay.
14: Tonight's business.
10: Excuse me. I don't have money. I'm calling on a payphone. I got to say goodbye. Bye.
14: We do it.
13: Bye-bye.
9: Goodbye, and next time.
2: Bye-bye.
9: Easier.
14: Okay, let's get down to the business now. Where's the altar? Come on, where is
9: we
14: the altar?
9: We want to know that, and while we want to
2: didn't
9: know that,
2: one Victor Cantu steal?
13: The altar's going to bring a lot of problems.
14: And when we don't toss back and forth 9-pound spiders, we debate the location.
13: We just come down here and yell.
14: Genius altar that
13: that's
14: was
13: right. Everybody just gets on and yells
14: over
13: an hour and a half.
14: 3 months ago.
13: That's the show.
14: Hasn't been returned.
9: In the seventh voyage of the subgenius. Well, my friends, there's little time to do anything but argue about these archaic and obsolete matters such as
14: or
9: the
14: toss 9-pound spiders back and
9: but it is time that we have to address the serious disease that's sweeping over the country, the horrid disease, the insidious corruption of cuteness.
14: We're talking about the scourge of cuteness, ladies and gentlemen.
9: The plague of
14: seems
9: cuteness.
14: To be
9: the
14: everywhere.
9: Plague
14: you
9: of
14: can't
9: cute, cute characters that's everywhere.
14: Here's
9: there has
14: one
9: to
14: right
9: be
14: now,
9: rubbed
14: Doctor,
9: out.
14: Dr. Hallen,
9: kill it.
14: Right, Dr. Hallen, in a siege of nostalgia, went to a revival house last night where we saw a movie.
10: Sure, I know.
9: Let's not tell everybody.
14: Not one single person under 18 years of age realized, ladies and gentlemen, that there's...
9: We've got to get rid of these fresh-faced ingenues. We've got to suffocate these infants in their cradles. It's the only way. Now here we see a perfectly ugly little horrible pimple-covered monster.
14: Still there's the trilling, the horrible
13: welcome
14: trilling
13: to the amateur hour.
9: And the sickeningly sweet saccharine chirping voices of these cute little tots. Look at those big friendly eyes. I'm
2: I'm afraid there's not much that thin book we call medical science can do for these unfortunate urchins, Doctor.
14: Well, then step on them like they were the jellyfish. Little sea enemies. Tear their
1: squash them off
14: just like they were callers. Well, they'll be finding out what we do to callers later in the show.
2: We feed them to the weasel. Anyway, what about this epidemic?
17: What about the gutless callers we've got out there right now?
2: They gave
14: the scourge of cuteness? Well, Doctor, I can see that you're not suffering one bit from it.
18: Hand me another martini, will you, Hal?
14: Now
18: we've reached the planet Dobbs now. Okay.
14: We're on the Dobbs planet?
18: Yeah, it's too late.
14: I can't wait.
17: Playboy
2: Planet
14: meet Jabroke Fran and Narnini.
17: Grab hold of your seats, ladies and gentlemen, because when we get tired of cute, we're going to install cool, and the whole world is going to be insufferable.
14: Hey, wait a minute. We're all cool now.
2: Install ugly, and everybody in the show is going to be twice as ugly as anybody who ever existed outside the cloister.
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23: But don't worry, I have the answer to that.
2: Silence that impudent little snot.
23: These reducing pills improve your eyes again.
24: One thing's for certain, the inhabitants of Atlantis ate blue point oysters.
2: Yes, that's true. Like this one, an enormous blob of a quivering bivalve. This oyster weighs in at 500 pounds. Look at it flex its single protruding muscle. That shot would be censored on many television stations.
14: That's true.
2: And now, here we have the dance of the oysters as performed by two scouts.
18: Get that tumor out of that oyster.
14: They'll be showing off their pseudopodia now.
2: Look at those glittering little feet.
18: It's all so refreshing.
2: I remember those days on the beach.
25: 22 years old.
2: Yes. 22 years of living death. But am I in a mental obesity of obfuscating?
18: Bob Nelson float comes
2: of over erudition, of reading the dictionary on the air, it seems, accused of trying to choke the show. To choke the philosophical esophagus of the show with the apophagems, the roughage of knowledge.
18: The little roughage
2: the entrails of the show with theophilous quiddity.
18: Incessantly about the roughage.
2: The roughage
18: and
2: that
18: the
2: every show needs to perform its digestive function.
14: That's right. It's the entropic show. Don't forget it.
18: Yes, nay, the old collar cells are replaced every 3 hours.
2: Gourmand dies on the sacred Varicundial
18: frop of the ages. Yes.
2: Yes, exactly.
18: Yes, I've heard these tapes enough times to know how many times we'll be saying these things.
2: We gourmand dies on the sacred Varicundial frop of the ages.
18: There's the Jerry That's Jeff Summers altar boy air brakes. That's your cue.
2: Well, it seems that this braking system, which was invented by Mr. Westinghouse, is
14: obsolete.
2: And our locomotive is hurtling toward the air.
14: Yeah. Well, there's a thousand.
18: Yes, hello, little caller. How are you doing?
26: Cues back and forth now, aren't we?
18: Cues, yeah, cues. Yes, we got cues.
2: Jacques Hughes.
14: Yes, I remember. French movie star Jacques Hughes.
2: I'm afraid you can't bring your relatives on the show. That's called nepotism.
27: That's surely not Marvel stuff.
28: I am the Defiler.
27: And the American Eagle.
29: The Defiler.
27: Defilo of all that is holy.
29: I am Defilo.
27: So, that one glass of 7-Up, that ice-cold glass of 7-Up with ice in Tucson, Arizona, made me actually like 7-Up.
29: That one water beating on the glass. If you need something and you're hot and thirsty,
27: it's more than hot, it's dry, and the heat is intense, though just recently...
29: It's the dry, dry cola.
27: We've got 120 in Phoenix, Arizona right now. Not at
29: the
27: night.
29: The one with the madman taste.
27: Yes, RC, the one with the madman taste. Or, if you want the whole thing, move on over to RC Cola. It's the mad cola. And why should a cola be mad?
2: RC, honestly, the one with the mad taste.

0: I'd come back as a marmoset.
1: Yeah, even the
0: moment.
1: 300 stuff. Like,
2: would you come back? Would you come back as a woodchuck? Huh?
0: Sure, I'd come back as a woodchuck.
1: It's corny now. It's like bullet time.
0: Chuck some wood.
2: Well, I'll tell you, it's brave of you to say that because all those things die a violent death in nature.
0: Oh, really?
2: Every last one of them.
0: Well, I think it's only appropriate that I come back as one.
2: As a motherload morning marmoset. And then, of course, the marmoset, Marmac.
0: No, wait, I want to be a cross between a marmoset and a woodchuck.
3: How much wood could a woodchuck chuck?
2: The woodchuck are the same thing. And so is the groundhog. They are all the same creature.
3: Look at that. Oh,
0: sorry. Marmoset.
2: Marmax marmotus is the genus and species name. But
3: no, that's not true. The past version of me, it is not Marmax marmotus. It is Marmotus.
2: I was riding Monax. In a car, and we ran right over a woodchuck.
0: Marmoset is a primate, and a woodchuck is
1: a little.
2: Oh,
1: farm.
2: I see what you mean.
1: You know, kind of like.
2: All right, marmoset. This marmoset is
0: a little
2: new world monkey. Yes.
0: A marmoset shares more genes with us than a second badger. A woodchuck is a type of badger.
2: A woodchuck is a groundhog. Marmoset.
1: When it gets to the good
2: that's
1: scenes,
2: what
1: it works,
2: I couldn't think of anything. It's Marmotus Monax.
1: Like, don't be a hero stuff, you know. Yeah. No, I gotta fight. No, don't. No.
0: Don't fight.
1: We'll save that for the second reel.
0: Yeah, we gotta wait for this. We gotta keep the tension. We gotta keep the tension built.
2: Some days.
0: You know, that's like where they do that, where the bad guy and the good guy in come together like three or four times before they actually kill each other.
1: Yeah, there's a lot of monologues.
0: Yeah, a lot of...
1: I will meet you on the battlefield. Okay.
3: Motafika.
0: What is he saying?
4: Yeah, they got it. Motafika. Motorcyclists.
1: Whereas Justice League is all fighting,
0: all the time.
2: Constant fisting.
0: Doof. Fisting here, doof. Fisting there.
2: Here a fist, there a fist, everywhere a fist.
0: Fisting up, fisting down, fisting all around.
2: So apparently, according to the newspaper, soon you will be swallowing robo pills, ingestible sensors, which will monitor your medication. First, the patient ingests a pill with sensor made of copper, magnesium, and silicon. Then, pill lands in stomach. Then, pill disintegrates, leaving sensor in stomach. Then, fluids in stomach activate sensor, which sends a signal to a patch.
0: This sounds complicated, Dr. Howe.
2: Then the patch registers the sensor and sends a signal to
0: the company
2: to send you a bill.
0: And this causes gastric
2: a mobile device
0: distress.
2: Reports that the pill has been taken.
0: What if it actually causes a reaction?
2: The sensor goes through the digestive system and ends up in the toilet. Look, there's a diagram here.
3: Ew.
2: Here's the guy's intestines, and you see the sensor going
0: see
2: through there.
0: Little...
2: Yeah, well, you don't have to be too explicit.
0: I see where it came out
2: this
0: there on
2: scientific
0: it.
2: Medical picture here that we're looking.
0: I know it's scientific. It's very stylized. And yet...
2: Scientifical, sir. Look at it.
0: So somehow I'm supposed to believe this stuff because it says it's science.
2: Absolutely.
1: Oh, that's white noise.
2: Just you would not believe
0: science.
2: It.
0: I'm
2: what
0: to believe
2: if it said it? If it said it was Jesus, you'd believe it, but not if it
0: well,
2: said
0: sure,
2: science.
0: Sure, it was Jesus.
2: All right. Okay, then they're ingestible Jesus pellets.
1: Oh, Jesus. Didn't
2: they
1: see
2: end
1: you
2: up
1: there.
2: In your stomach and they leave the Jesus module inside your stomach. But if you're not into swallowing little robots that look at your inside, that look that like with the Jesus wheel, AirPods may help make devices cool. I'll bet you didn't
0: I've got
2: know that.
0: Jesus in my shoes.
2: Did you know that AirPods could help make devices cool? And what this really boils down to is their new hearing aids. If you lost your hearing, but now they're cool.
5: And I'd like
2: so you can wear them because they're cool.
5: The nerve, which I'm strong.
0: Yeah, I like wearing glasses because they're cool.
5: And I'm as beat as a bowl
2: sorry, glasses
5: batter.
2: Aren't cool.
5: If old man Rip Van Winkle thought his long sleep was a curse,

0: working anymore.
1: So what's like the videotapes or yes. TV or like how do they get
2: really
1: their messages
2: turkey.
1: In this
3: We'd
1: one?
3: Better get married soon.
1: Like what's the? It's about talking to Nicky, right?
0: He's breaking the doors down. He's coming to get her early.
1: If you break a piano, you hear the future.
0: She can't wait till June.
4: You ever try seeing a doctor?
3: Doc.
1: What, did you see an analyst?
2: Are you sick?
0: She's going to count doctors
2: Just look
0: now.
2: At your wrist.
3: And he led me to the couch.
2: Wow. Blood tests of main ways
0: we're
2: to
0: doctors.
2: Detect
0: no, I forgot now. Doctors for bombs.
2: Researchers
0: for bombs.
2: Are hoping that
0: doctors,
2: and analyzing its composition will allow for easier monitoring by your doctor.
0: About bombs. I'm trying to figure out if he has something. Oh, he has. You have an emotional trauma, and then you start seeing.
2: On the love.
0: Then you start seeing. Different way.
2: On the love craft. DeForest Kelly is Dr. Leonard McCoy, uses a tricorder in a Star Trek episode. Now we've invented the tricorder. Yes,
0: well,
2: it's here.
0: I'll
2: for
0: be.
2: $75,000.
0: It's just a matter of time.
2: Yes, in the 23rd century universe of Star Trek, Dr. Leonard McCoy easily somehow diagnosed patients by waving a salt shaker-sized scanner and checking the results on another handheld device called a tricorder. Many times, the diagnosis was the same.
5: He's dead, Jim.
0: He's dead, Jim.
2: But now, in 2017,
0: I'm a doctor, not a mechanic, Jim.
2: Two startups have built a limited tricorder that they hope will eventually reach patients who could use them to monitor health conditions. In some ways, the devices are far smarter than the one envisioned on that old funky TV show. So it's
0: I'm
2: all
0: a doctor,
2: in here.
0: Not a
2: I suggest
0: partner.
2: You read this report, Doctor.
0: Thank you. I shall read it now. I'm gonna read it as we're speaking. I'm gonna kind of skim read it.
2: As you wish. You can put your skills to work when you reach Washington D.C. and become a full-fledged federal prosecutor. Also in the news, toll cheats are causing Bay Area millions to
0: You'll be unfledged. You're half-fledged. I sat up as an old man, and I said to myself, I wish I was completely fledged. Why was I not fledged?
1: This one will save us.
2: But what about the latest super scientific medical results that it tells
0: Robot
2: about?
0: Robot dinosaur. I don't know about that, Dr. Hal, but there's a job. There's a job out there for a data scientist. And they need a scientist who knows data.
2: Commander Data?
0: Yeah, a scientist. They're going to design and deliver high visibility quantitative projects.
6: Why do they keep coming here?
7: I think scientists are getting in my face by creating rocket ships that fly to outer space. To hear them talk, it won't be long
1: so
7: before we
1: win,
7: hit the moon.
1: Last night or the last
7: and
1: Jedi?
7: Then what so next will happen? They had better change their tune. I think that we should set our sights above the moon and space and focus on eternity while we have time and grace. It's not the moon we should try to reach, but the God who put it there.
8: Hey, what are you doing?
9: You better have some skills today, buddy.
7: And I and Bertha will take off to show them that I care.
9: I love you, man.
7: I'll climb into the rocket ship, and when they launch it soon, I'll fly up by myself, and I'll see God there on the moon.
2: Well, I'm improvising those lines, but the rest of it was from Aunt Bertha vs. Science, Volume 22, The Early Years.
10: I'm staying.
11: I'm staying. No,
2: Well, she's still alive. She was still alive.
0: I've got the shame.
6: Aunt Bertha is America. In heaven now, Billy. The stories you heard her tell were on tapes that you were listening to, you stupid little snot.
2: That was cruel.
8: One of the greatest.
2: Hear that from Uncle Charlie, the unacknowledged successor to Aunt Bertha.
8: To protect
2: Earth from Aunt Bertha's extended reign of terror.
7: Shitty, man. I can't have a sideburned Aunt Bertha.
2: Oh, no. That's
0: what's right. wrong with that?
2: Sideburned Aunt Bertha. That there's something wrong about that, definitely.
10: Which one do you think I should put the blush on? Just on the apples?
7: No.
0: Aunt Bertha has a lot of facial hair, I've noticed.
2: Well, she's old. She's got those moles with the hair.
0: She's got that mustache. I really like the way her handlebars stick out.
2: She's got a big mustache.
11: Bars of pure alpine spring water.
2: But she drinks plenty of pure alpine spring water. And inside each bottle is a coiled stainless steel spring.
8: Coiled water. Serpent ready to spring.
2: Ready to spring out at the slightest trigger.
8: You see her again? This is how we get revenge on our customers. We'll teach them to buy our products by killing them.
2: I didn't buy that. No, I was never part of the buy-in.
12: Brush your teeth, work hard.
0: Well, that's what some companies do. They hate their customers and want to kill them.
2: You brush your teeth.
0: I don't know how this. I really don't know how they stay in business.
13: Cigarettes. New customers every day.
0: Don't know how they stay in business. Hating their customers.
13: That's why you're not doing
12: react to staff have a fish.
0: Oh, you mean you don't have to like them to get them to buy? You just have to make them think they're cool. That's the important thing, because they don't have a lot of self-esteem. They want to feel good about themselves.
2: Drove at the Chevy. But at the levee, she was a drive. Playground for every penitentiary personnel.
1: The Nissan Rogue, and then they have all the Star Wars stuff all over the car.
2: You Nissan Rogue? Yes, I have seen it. And she has to stop because there's a huge leering robot in the street.
1: Oh, yeah, pedestrian warnings and stuff.
2: Yes.
14: There's a tent at... I saw it on the Subgenius Let's Get Ready for X taping. A tent that looks like a Star Trek shuttle.
0: Oh, yeah.
14: Oh, yeah.
15: Into the shuttle.
13: Yeah. So that's it, I guess. No laughs.
2: These are troubled times.
1: I like this one, yeah.
2: Without needed.
1: Anthony Hopkins gives it some gravitas.
2: And what movie is it? What movie is it that he's in troubled times?
1: He's gravitasing the Transformers.
2: Oh, the Transformer movie, right.
0: Gravitas. Grobby. They need some more grobby.
12: Brush your teeth, work hard.
2: You brush your teeth, you work hard, and you lose.
1: Gravitas, folksy, plus robots equals Transformers.
2: I am a robot.
10: Are you okay?
12: Brush your teeth, work hard.
10: Do you want me to call 911? I like this code.
2: Wonder Woman, Gal Gadot as the wise warrior princess.
10: Are you okay?
2: As her Amazon mother are the heroines we need.
0: Dr. Hal, are you okay?
2: The reinvention of Wonder Woman's red, white, and blue costume transforms it into armor. Well, yes. Yeah, sure.
1: No matter what.
2: Yeah, I'm all right. I'm fine. Okay? I'm fine.
0: You need to go to the hospital?
2: That night in the hospital on the far side.
0: You know, people die in the hospital. Did you know
2: that?
0: A lot of people that go to the hospital actually die there.
2: Really got around. He shakes and he shivers in a room that he just fills. Too many women and too many parties and too many pills. Too many pills. That's what the doctor said. Later on that morning, they pronounced him dead.
16: Can't do this.
6: somebody has to come and claim the body. Or else...
15: I'm not leaving you.
6: Medical students.
1: I have no claim.
15: When all seems lost, a few brave souls...
6: Not lost.
0: Why would you have a claim?
6: The unconquerable will.
1: This house is now closed.
6: Added about courage. Never to submit or yield. The dish that brings everyone to the table.
0: For honor above all.
6: With delicious hot bread. And an enchanted desert getaway. Everything is so new.
16: Free yourself.
6: Like little kids again. We're curious in a way that we haven't been for so long.
1: No, it's like Iron Man, Vader.
6: On the show, we've gained a fresh perspective. It's like a botanical road trip.
0: Is this
6: through
0: Transcomorders?
6: California. Yes, we make every day original.
17: It's worse.
0: Worse.
6: As designers of the unexpected. What the hell? You're picking bottles of liquor off trees? What are you doing here?
1: Every Mel Gibson film known to man.
6: Introducing new California apricot flavor. Don't let the kids find out. Those darn kids.
0: You know how to do that.
6: All right. Well, I was trying
0: to
6: tell
0: you. You can take a training class.
6: Once
0: here's the schedule.
6: Kids swallow some of those nanobots. It's all over. You do realize that.
1: I like your gun.
18: There are two sides to go.
0: I want a nanobot that's going to make me live 500 years.
6: But the nanobot state, you don't want that, surely.
18: By Walter. Together.
0: Skynet communicates with the nanobots.
6: Yes, they tickle you on the inside, these tiny bots.
0: I want every state to have their own Skynet, and they all fight it out amongst this, you know, like all 50 states with their own.
6: It's up in the sky, man. It's not in the states.
0: Skynet up there.
6: It's up in the sky.
0: But they'll be physically over the state that they control. And so, like, you'll have Kansas attacking Tennessee. And
6: with a geosynchronous satellite.
0: Yeah. Shooting laser beams across Kentucky to Tennessee. You know? From their Skynet. The governor of Missouri's mad at Tennessee, so he just blasts a couple of Skynet rays across Kentucky territory to get to Tennessee.
14: And that turns into electrical fights as they cut off electricity
0: war.
14: To each
0: Kentucky
14: other.
0: Kentucky says, you can't cross our space.
14: Yeah, and I'm taking away your electricity so you can't fire lasers at me. And just,
0: yeah, I'm going to shut down the power source. The states start battling each other.
1: Did you
0: Wouldn't
1: say
0: that be awesome?
1: Lasers.
0: I'm for abolishing the federal government so we can have states against each other. Like every state on their own. Rhode Island's going to go quick, you know.
6: A Rhode Island.
0: We're just going to ride over Rhode Island.
6: You've got road rage.
0: We're going to just, you know.
18: Need to stop and rest? No.
0: Ride them hard, put them away wet.
18: You're slowing us down.
6: Head them up.
0: Road hard.
18: We need to find the next flower.
0: Take a whiff. Take a minute to smell the flowers.
6: You know that one in Pete Goldie's backyard? That one stinks like a rotted corpse. It is the... and there's one at the California... The flower thing in the park, you know, the botanical garden.
0: The corpse flower?
6: It's about to open and unleash its ghastly stink on the world. And Pete Goldie's does every year. I think it's about time for it to open up.
0: So Pete Goldie's does it every year, but the one in the botanical gardens only does it like once in a long time.
6: No, they do it. They also do it every year. That's the nature of the plant.
0: The stinking corpse flower.
6: Fallow IDs. Yes. Yes, sir. This plant. He's got it. You should go see it. Smell it.
0: You should go there and see it and drinking durian fruit soda and eating a big old durian fruit while you smell a corpse flower.
6: Right in front of Scott Wiener. Take that.
0: Yeah, right in front of Scott Wiener. Here. Have a sip off my durian fruit soda.
6: More soda, Mr. Wiener?
0: It's full of high fructose corn syrup.
6: Fat water rat.
0: I know what's best for my people.
8: I say we save the poor people by not allowing them to drink sugar. We don't allow them to drink sugar. We tax them extra. We make them pay. They'll say, I only had to use half of my income to buy a soda before, and now I have to use all of my income just to get my soda. Oh, no. Why do they hate me? Why? Why? Why?
1: The only Iron Sky was as cool as that.
6: You're scared.
16: Want to rest a little while.
2: Scare me, Doug.
0: You're scare me, Doug.
2: Drift away. Every fucking.
0: Every
14: something.
0: Every
14: something's not right.
0: You didn't mean to kill that boy.
2: This is your last chance, K-Dog.
6: All right, let him up, boys.
1: Paul Schaefer. Yeah.
2: Paul Schaefer, yes. Excellent. Well, I've been reading Russ Manning Tarzan comics on the farm.
1: But I think I would like to see that Avengers David Letterman thing be like an episode thing or a movie or something.
2: Yes, although they would have to have some sort of computer-generated restoration of David Letterman.
14: Yeah.
2: Just ask him.
1: Or a guy playing him, maybe. I mean, did you see...
2: Yeah, a guy playing him isn't... You know, the whole point of it is that you're bringing these two things that don't really belong together, and if it's not really him, then it's not really that particular feat.
1: That's right, yeah. You know, or he could be the David Letterman he is now, and then there's like a time wave universe jumping thing that happens, and then what we see him as a young person is the CGI digital version, etc.
2: Oh, good lord.
1: But it's done with like motion capture, whatever. But we see like the beardy Letterman, like in the show, because he's, you know, like
2: weird with a beard,
1: or maybe he's like a voice,
2: or you could show the modern bearded Letterman in the audience, you know, rooting.
1: That's right, yeah. He could be like a Stan Lee, you know, cameo or something. Yeah.
2: Why not? Some people would know it was him and others wouldn't. 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On Radio Valencia, here in San Francisco, the city of podcasts. Radio Valencia is located on 22nd Street between Mission Street and Valencia, though it is not on Valencia. It is also not radio. But do we really care? After all, this is happening. We are speaking. Others are listening. Now, Valencia Street is known for a festival called Valencia Live, or Valencia Live 2026, with live music, cocktails to go, restaurants, art, free activities, and shopping. Sip and stroll with your cocktails in the streets. No cop. No harness bull will hassle you. A special arrangement has been made with the law enforcers and the mercantile element of Valencia Street. Free from all ages. Coming up from September 10th to October 8th on Valencia between 18th and 21st Street, explore fun all around the neighborhood. Located in the American Indian Cultural District. Founded on March 31st, 2020, the American Indian Cultural District, or AICD, if it was the American Cultural Indian District, the acronym would spell out ACID, is the first established cultural district of its size in the United States of America, dedicated
7: to recognizing, honoring, and celebrating the American Indian legacy, culture, people, and contributions. Remember, September 10th to October 8th, come to Valencia Street between 18th and 21st and enjoy a festival which is entirely San Franciscan from the get-go. Get it? Now you can go.

0: A jug of wine,
1: a loaf of bread and thou, beside me singing in the wilderness. Ah, wilderness where paradise enow.
2: Let's throw him in the watery, old, watery, dirty water. And so, once again,
3: kill the caller. So many doctors kill the caller.
4: Good thing I'm here then.
3: By the are you here?
5: Hello.
4: Well, you know, I'm not really here.
3: Please don't speak up.
1: It's always restored, particularly if I get my... I actually have to formally request my subconscious mind to get to work on it. One reason that helps is because you're thinking about that instead of the thing you're looking for. And the reason you can't think of the thing you're looking for is because you're thinking about the fact that you can't get it. You know, if you change the subject, you get the answer.
3: Right.
1: Anyway, the guy who plays Larry Sanders, you know who it
6: Gary
1: is. Gary Shandling, yes. Is in the Ant-Man, isn't he?
6: He's in Iron Man, I believe, or one of the Captain America movies.
1: Well, I believe he's in Ant-Man, working with Hydra.
6: Well, that's the thing. He says, "Hail Hydra," in one of the movies.
1: Yes.
6: He whispers it to, like, a colleague. You know, "Hail Hydra." You know, but then he...
1: Well, he says it in a kind of a conversational
6: he's like a
1: way.
6: Who has... Tony Stark, like, testifying, because it's like, oh, you have this Iron Man tech.
1: Tony Stark, like, testicles,
6: I think. You have to have come before a Senate hearing. And he's one of the senators who is antagonizing Stark, right?
1: Yeah. A Stark raving mad is what he is. Wake, for the sun who scattered into flight the stars before him from the field of night. Drives night along with them from heaven and strikes the Sultan's turret with a shaft of light. Before the phantom of false morning died, methought a voice within the tavern cried, while all the temple is prepared within, why nods the drowsy worshipper outside? And as the cock crew, those who stood before the tavern shouted, "Open then the door. You know how little while we have to stay, and once departed, can return no more." Now the new year, reviving old desires, the thoughtful soul to solitude retires, where the white hand of Moses on the bow and Jesus from the ground suspires. A ram indeed is gone with all his rose and Jamshid's seven-ringed cup. Where? No one knows. But still a ruby kindles in the vine and many a garden by the water blows. David's lips are locked, but in divine high-piping Pelavi, with wine, wine, wine, red wine, the nightingale calls for the rose, that sallow cheek of hers, to incarnadine. It is midnight on the Ask Dr. Hal Show. Live on radio. Now we leave Friday and essay forth into Saturday, a new Saturday. I was informed by one of the wiser people at this station that the last hour of my 3-hour shows has regularly not been posted. And the listeners have never heard anything that happens beyond midnight. I hope to have this repaired so that the words I'm speaking now can be listened to at a future time. Otherwise, if the show is posted at all, it will only be 2 hours and end without our usual ending. It also seems that our promised guest for tonight is still fixing his car and will not be able to come. Maybe he will, but when I return from the wastes of the desert, if I do survive it and return, a few times I've come close to not surviving it, but I think I'll be back. Then we can have our guest again, and his car, by that time, will be repaired. One should always repair one's automobile if one can, because one's safety depends upon it, as it does for one.

0: fill the cup, and in the fires of spring your winter garment of repentance fling. The bird of time has but a little way to flutter, and the bird is on the wing. Whether at Naishapur or Babylon, whether the cup with sweet or bitter run, the wine of life keeps oozing drop by drop. The leaves of life keep falling one by one. Each dawn a thousand roses brings, you say. Yes, but where leaves the rose of yesterday? And this first summer month that brings the rose will take Jamshid and Kaikobad away. Well, let it take them. What have we to do with Kaikobad the Great or Kai Khosru? Let Zal and Rustum bluster as they will, or Hatim call to supper. Heed not you. With me along the strip of herbage strewn that just divides the desert from the sown, where name of slave and sultan is forgot, and peace to Mahmud on his golden throne. A book of verses underneath the bough, a jug of wine, a loaf of bread, and thou beside me, singing in the wilderness. Ah, wilderness were paradise enough.
1: We'll be going to the international.
2: Yes, cut off your spider.
3: You bet. There's nothing better than that blueberry syrup.
4: I think we should go to Kramer's and stand the interview.
2: Oh, no, you broke free.
5: That was the altar. Well,
3: I'm sorry.
5: Oh, there goes that little cute bob face in front of it.
3: Coffee tonight. I don't know what's in there with me. I'm too dull.
2: Well, we could read you a theater.
3: I can't.
5: I found this on the way to Zappa. I think I'll join. I'm sure they know the truth.
2: Sure, they know the truth.
6: No, no, not the truth. No!
3: What is truth, Sid? Jesty pilot.
7: Which time?
0: Jesting pilot, and would not pause for an answer.
7: Secrets that
0: no, it was a rhetorical question. He wasn't expecting an answer.
7: Inclination towards
0: just a bored Roman official appointed to the Roman province of Judea, where he occupied the office of procurator. He didn't want to execute this crazy Jesus character, but the second priests, the scribes, please, and Pharisees insisted on it.
3: Do not continue. Do not turn the page.
0: And he said, all right, if you want him, you got him. And he washed his hands in public as a gesture to show that he was not responsible for the hideous death of this man.
2: Time to take a break.
3: Ooh, I don't want him on me. Get him off me. Get him off me.
8: Yes, a 9-pound Nelson's called.
3: What an appalling idea.
2: Go ahead. I think you're...
3: Doctor, get a grip on
2: I think you're right.
0: Whoa! Hey, keep your hands to yourself.
2: Because I just got the joke.
8: Stop for a little while and regroup.
2: Over there on that hill.
0: Return for regrooving.
2: We'll be able to move out from there.
8: The other Jesus.
2: Take the objective.
8: Somewhere else.
2: 0700. Somewhere else.
3: And
2: USA. That's 100 years
3: old. Call her. How many times?
8: Wait a minute. This is Michelle. You can't do it to Michelle.
9: I'm so bored, I forgot to kill myself.
0: $179.
9: Statement up with.
3: I've heard this
9: like
3: caller before.
9: For doctors.
2: Yes, you've heard all those callers before.
0: Doctor, give him something for his call.
2: Up at this hour. But this morning they include
9: clear.
2: Very many famous.
0: Well, my phone is almost out of power. Exactly. Look, it won't even get it.
3: Baboons, wait,
0: so it could be that the guest has fixed the car and is traveling here to be on the show yet, and there's still almost an hour left of the show. But
2: they can't be this funny all the time.
0: He can't. But contact me in this juiceless form. Absolutely juiceless.
8: And with very few words, because the giant Allosaurus is always...
0: That makes it impossible to predict. See? See?
10: Your boyfriend feeling sorry for himself.
8: I know. I know.
10: But you never get tired.
8: We've insulted the doctors again. They're going
10: to
8: file their fingernails now and draw little pictures on the palms of their hands. Not even show us what they are at the end of the show.
2: Get all mad about what you call them in the start of the fist. The puzzling evidence or the lies, all the different...
5: magazine.
8: Yes, and the articles they write in don't get published.
5: Unbelievable level.
8: I can't believe it.
5: So much stuff has to get
0: lies.
5: So
0: you can talk edited. Lies. I don't believe a word you say. Lies. Lies. You're going to make me sad someday.
8: Don't worry, I think his mouth will wake up in just a minute.
10: Hey, let's play some more copyrighted music.
3: Too late. The copyright is expired.
5: Yeah, well, it's true. International House of Pancakes does own all this music.
10: But
5: they said we can use it anytime. Anytime before 6 o'clock. Yeah, hey, come on, you funny little guys.
8: Come on, yeah.
5: Hey, what are these little voices all around? Get away from me, get away.
10: Yes,
5: listen, I don't want to go to the Chariot of the Gods planet.
6: You said to call if I got any.
8: The Chariot of the Gods pie?
5: Yeah, call if you got any of those little Gemini mans. No, I didn't say walk back. Get out of here.
10: Dictatorship policy.
5: So anyway, I was trying to control all the tracks, and I found out that I've got a call for help. I'll just dial for an hour and a half. It's not funny. Little voices in my head.
0: So you hear voices, do you?
5: I think.
10: Calling.
11: Hey, that was super riffing.
0: Let's not get into scary territory.
5: Where is the largest sperm bank in the world? It's in a little town called Jouy-en-Jouzas in France.
0: There's a pretty good one here in this town. My pal Rusty Rebar works there at the sperm bank, or has worked there. I don't know if he still works there.
10: How to live your life.
0: Everybody remembers Rusty Rebar.
8: Hey, Al, I was just kidding.
0: Just joking.
10: Oh, no.
8: Okay.
0: Just kidding.
12: Hal has deserted
10: Dr.
12: us.
10: Robbins
12: there is
10: no one.
0: 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Though, of course, it is not FM, although we say .fm.

0: Subgenii know many on a genetic level are savior, the salesman, the saint of slack, was contacted by space god Jehovah One, and the great work he has done is his purview too.
1: Fear and panic in the countryside, yeah.
2: Or do you have a show?
3: Yeah.
2: What is it normally on?
3: It was on, but right. On, see, that's what I mean. Suddenly you've got gunmen falling out of trees on the grass. Streets falling out of the sixth floor. As soon as you start mentioning one deity, you gotta start mentioning another deity. You gotta start mentioning the people that were in one room with the nitrous and the people that were in the other room with the other instruments. And what I don't know, I was videotaping, and the next thing I turned around, the piano was smashed to bits by hatchets, chainsaws, and sledgehammers.
4: What?
5: Huh?
4: Born in a bird bath.
5: Okay. Next song.
3: Yeah, no instruments. All right.
5: Acapabla.
3: Okay. Next song.
4: Okay. Now it's. I fought the slaw, and the slaw won.
5: Okay. Let's go.
3: I fought the slaw and the slaw won. I fought the slaw and the slaw won.
4: Okay.
5: I don't need no. Yeah. Okay. Thanks, guys. Okay. There we go.
3: Okay.
5: This move is funny. Over here. Huh? Look out, Paul.
4: Okay, well, we got rid of one.
5: There goes the piano.
4: Phil's next.
6: Hello.
5: Okay.
4: Okay, Phil, stand up in front of this car now.
5: Don't worry about the rushing headlights.
6: Wait, I'm in the room
5: sound.
6: With a listener.
5: No, it's all right. Put the listener back in your pocket.
4: The listeners are expendable.
5: Listeners are very small.
7: We had the queen, and now it's the Prince of Wales.
5: We're talking to them
7: complaining.
4: Yes.
7: About the room service
4: and the
7: background.
4: And, of course, all the porpoises.
5: Looks like she's throwing her hats to the whales.
4: The whales.
7: That's right. And the whales are throwing their hats back.
5: Now the whales seem to be driving away at a tremendous rate of speed from the hotel. Well, I guess they're very unhappy with the meeting.
6: And the queen is left
4: in the poor service, of course. They don't serve mammals in some of these establishments.
6: At least not after midnight.
7: As we all know, whales are mammals.
3: Bob got my wallet. I got a mammal. Bob's got my wallet. I got a mammal. So there.
4: Yeah.
5: Well, I got a mammoth. That's my favorite song.
4: Yeah. Well, I've got a wallet, and I'm not about to give it up to some dumb mammal.
5: Looking at yourself.
4: They don't even know what to do with a credit card in here.
5: Here in Dobbstown, we don't wonder why we're up. We're in the Dobbstown boot camp all the time. The music doesn't match, and the people march around in little tiny circles that get ever smaller, but they're happy. They've given their wallet. They've flown to Dobbstown.
6: It's always bad.
5: And they're mistreated on an equal basis. That's what's important here. In Dobbstown.
4: And so are the listeners.
5: And
4: oh yeah, okay.
5: Here comes the Queen Smarmy.
8: That way.
6: They put the Queen on the obstacle course.
4: That's it.
6: She's stuck on the wall.
5: Ah, there she is.
4: We're having a lot of trouble here because we have camouflage.
5: Why do they keep marching the Queen around in little circles like that?
7: Well, she's drunk and they're trying to keep her awake.
5: Ah. Look out, Queen, look out. Oh, look, God, she almost stepped on my loose weight shoes.
7: She's falling down. She steps right.
5: Disgusting.
4: It hurts.
7: I know.
5: I've never seen drunken royalty.
4: I have.
7: Well, you know, it's kind of like the whole country's like that now. Fighting among each other, cutting off their hair, growing their hair. All mixed up.
9: Well, Doctors for Bob.
5: Oh, good morning,
7: hello, Doctor.
4: Oh, hi.
9: Doctors for Bob. We have deemed it necessary to discredit the thousands of pathetic attempts to rip off our original 1965 poop dog mythos, such as urine canine, pee hippo, tiscapucci monkey, sperm whale, sperm bug, and others.
6: I rolled that whale.
9: Our own discreditation, though of a lesser taint, is likewise in order. This year-long project was undertaken with full knowledge from the very beginning.
6: And great
9: that they never even hoped to approach the purity of the original ripoff told he of Luap, Eep God, all approved.
5: Well, what about the bloody head now? The doctors of the bloody head were supposed to be at the other end of the line. What the hell's going on? Where's this limousine?
4: Zach, we need four of those heads right now here.
9: It's a tale of unrelenting truth that the bleeding head of Arnold Palmer has been dropped by the wayside, and it's now P-Dog, the one you want to talk about.
7: Okay, Sterno.
9: Grab hold of all eight of you.
7: Hold on a second.
4: Take the beans away from him.
7: There's five of us here. here on the edge of the continent, tied up in the studio, and we want to know which one's the real Palmer.
9: Okay,
7: we can't keep us all tied up.
9: 1963, we had Oswald Magic Bullet. 1968, we had Sirhan 10-shot 8-shooter.
8: Bang, bang, bang, bang!
9: We had Hinckley 7-shot. Nine, we've got Dr. Zhivago, reality inverter, panic bomb, up, down, left, right, fire, north, thrust,
8: him.
10: Good morning and welcome to Scary Subgenius Prophecy.
9: We don't have as much control over
10: that. The mouth speaks.
9: We hate that generation out there, and we're going to sue since Dr.
10: Wait a minute.
9: This is a recording.
4: Good. Because we like recordings the best.
11: Yeah, we like Fart Breaks too, but we never did seem to get one. I don't know what happened here.
12: Many of you have heard of Weird Al. He's just a
4: huge Who knows?
10: Yeah. What about him?
12: He's going to be coming this coming Wednesday to the...
4: Wait, you're just listening to a lot of hoopla right now.
8: Hoopla, hoopla, hoo!
4: We started the show all over again. Yes, it's back to the Too Many Doctors show.
13: Get the bastard.
14: Not enough patience.
11: Yes, no one has any patience on this show.
4: Well, the doctors all sitting around here down at the station. We feel kind of warm.
14: It's the drizzly hour of the night when, well, your resistance, your mental resistance is lower than other times, and strange ideas, strange thoughts creep into your mind. Yes, this is the time of night when the conscious mind kind of keels over, and the strange octopuses of the subconscious stretch their tentacles through our waking hours.
8: Doctor, doctor, they're coming for me!
14: Everybody thinks that, but you've just got to learn to relax and accept.
4: Coming for everyone.
11: Oh, it feels better
14: just
11: now.
14: Just kind of stretch out.
11: Okay. Now tell me, how can I get my foot out of my mouth?
7: Yes, here in the inquenchable
10: Octocaiosa doctors to the rescue of the show. Yes, the continuity doctors will now inject the show with a little bit of the special sauce.
11: Okay, guys, time for continuity. Here we go.
10: Okay, here we go.
14: Pass me a little bit of that continuity, bro.
15: Lady caught up with Red Stick. Hold it, Red Stick. I want to talk to
11: you. Hey, waitress, bring me some continuity sauce, please.
14: Can I have it? Once again, seeing the chipmunk beach party destroyed and obliterated by the attack of the giant lobsters from the sea.
11: I'd like to show everyone else's order except no beans and easy on the rice.
14: How about hot peppers?
11: Yeah, hot peppers.
15: I threw major soldiers and escaped our trap. 80 was down, but by the time I got to him, he was just coming.
11: Now that the continuity's here, what do we
14: do? That was Davy Jones' locker.
11: Let's go.
14: And this was the city of the future. Stay tuned for further developments. This is Radio...
11: Our listeners have been staying tuned for further developments for over 2 years now.
14: Well, how attuned do you think they are, Doctor?
11: They must be very attuned. Unfortunately, what have they attuned to?
15: Catch up with him. I don't care if it
16: takes months.
14: Let's have a brief review of the situation. We all know that this X day is coming.
7: Thinking about perfection will only screw you up.
14: I'm talking about the day at the end of time when,
11: yes,
14: as
11: July
14: everybody
11: 7th,
14: knows,
11: 1998 or something.
14: Yes,
11: wasn't
14: that's
11: it?
14: When
11: I forgot
14: time
11: about
14: ends.
11: That. That's
14: and
13: doctor who will intercede for us to the excess of Bob is dead.
14: Let's not discuss
11: well,
14: these
11: evidence
14: minor,
11: will and his kids. They'll
14: theological
11: by 1998.
13: Oh, well,
14: what I'm interested in is not the altruism of assisting anyone. What I'm interested in is self-justification here, and it turns out that our entire mission is to try to alert the surrounding population. Yes, it is the nameless mission to the oncoming impetuosity of the jolting juggernaut of X-Day.
11: This is going to be scary.
14: Day that will not dare speak its name.
10: It's not going to happen to me, is it?
13: The earth has me.
14: Everybody thinks he will be exhumed and exempt from X-Day.
10: I mean, they're going to leave me out of it, aren't they? I didn't want to hurt anyone.
11: Well, I tell you what, I chopped off one of Dobbs' feet at that damn show, and I got it in a suitcase at home, and I'm going to show. I got a piece of Bob. I'm going to show the X's.
14: I chopped off Bob's pipe, but then I admitted it, and my dad gave me a cherry tree.
4: There's a caller that has that other foot, right?
14: I don't know.
8: They found the shoe.
13: We got callers who claimed to have splinters from the inside of the pipe.
14: I got splinters up my spine. And I got shivers up and down my spine.
17: What do you mean? We've got some of the hottest psychic investigators working on this case.
14: Believe that tiny Sire feel just like you and I
17: involved in taking that little piece of plastic garbage?
18: Well, when we get a hold of that guy, he's going to be in big trouble.
17: Or maybe he won't. He'll want to be.
14: Be he alive or be he dead, we'll grind his bones to make our bread.
10: Yes, the evil little doctors took over the show. It's like Gremlins.
4: If you suspect things
10: I hope you see Spielberg's new surfing movie, Gremlins.
14: Like the problem was with those things that they were cute. They were infected with the smegma of cuteness that's overrunning our fair land.
11: Oh, let's go to breakfast. Forget the cuteness.
14: We can't live. We can't draw breath. We can't exist while this tidal wave of cuteness is crashing across the land. And I, for one, am utterly sick of it.
16: Can the earth survive? Can the earth survive this scourge of insipid winsomeness?
4: You can help us.
14: It's the worst type of pollution.
4: Probably.
10: Yeah, I was mixing the other day.
4: Did you see
10: some amazing possibilities? I wish we had.
16: Well, really, yes, we can. Groovy, you know?
11: Is it worth it?
13: Will we ever see Brooke Shields truly expose herself on television?
10: And but here in the future, we had to ask the doctors just what were you listening for?
13: You have to answer it right.
10: What were you listening for? It's too early in the morning to get your head working right. These guys aren't funny, so... Just what has happened?
13: We're not funny. Let's go.
10: What has happened?
14: It's time to Vridi's thoughts as the overwhelming future begins to join.
16: What do you want for free? What do you want for no budget?
14: Infirmity.
16: What do you want for 4:30 in the morning? You want
14: this is the time of slack.
16: You got it.
14: Not just slack of the body and not just slack of the mind, but slack-jawed, slack-eyed, total slackish incompetence. This is what we bring to you. This is our finest performance and our best product.
16: Slack, which
14: baked
16: borders
14: and
16: on
14: cooked
16: state.
14: For you with love, here in the kitchen of the sub-genius.
16: Nobody doesn't like Bob Dobbs, and this
14: smell
16: needs
14: the
16: you.
14: Delicious aroma rising from the charred
0: I'm talking man about. Find his feet planted in the cow flop of history.
19: That's where I want to be, the cow flop of history. So let's.
0: Are you sure you want to do that?
14: Stranger, we're taking
11: off. Hey, Paul. You're asleep now. You're lucky. You can roll over and kick your radio off the table with your foot.
14: And for those of you who aren't asleep, wake up. Look at these tiny prehistoric animals.
11: And please don't call this show. Please do not call 848-4425 because we are even here. We're just a table. We aren't going to answer the phone.
14: Yes, whatever else you do, don't pick up that phone and call
11: 848-4425. Do not ask us about any of the new deities which we must worship constantly.
14: Don't ask us about the new subgenius movie, a billion-dollar deal signed with Spielberg. Don't ask us about the luxury.
11: That's right. Rex Harrison playing Gary Gabor, France. Elizabeth Taylor playing Dr. Hal.
14: The wonderful, wonderful
11: Richard Burton playing Puzzling Evidence. And Mickey Rooney playing Palmer Vridi.
16: Stay tuned. Oops, time to play Kill the Caller.
14: Dino De Laurentiis.
0: Are you able to...
16: When my mom died, everybody got a shot.
0: Well, there have been complaints on the thread about its channels cutting out and stereo turning into mono.
11: Okay, everybody, turn the sound effects off.
0: Too much, too many visits to Mono Lake, I think.
16: This is rampant spirituality. We can have this on our show. Now you're talking.
0: That's a good one. Yeah.
4: And then the right ear does not work at all, and then it just glitched a couple of times.
0: Sometimes the left ear knoweth not what the right ear doth, and the space between them knoweth the little... list of all.
10: Back to dog right now.
14: We must indulge in that.
4: Hi, Al. It's me, K-Rob. I'm visiting you in the studio.
0: That's really real, too. It's live. It is not another By Our Lady recording.
11: Turn off the mic.
0: And now he's going to troubleshoot the mechanismo.
4: It looks like your arms.
14: Now crack your joints and move your knuckles back and forth.
0: I hope you're not going to say it looks like last week's show is going out, but this show that I'm doing now is not. All sorts of horrors are possible. Horror!
10: But at the same time, for Dobbs.
14: Bring me Vic's hand.
0: The chat box no longer works, but we could go to the little tiny chat box that only allows one sentence to be seen at a time. Well, let's go there then.
14: Your beloved ancestor.
0: Yes.
14: No.
13: Osiris. I get little packages.
0: You have no listeners. I have no listeners. Sir.
13: Marsha Brady. I don't know who else it could be upsetting.
0: Interessant. Well, I don't know. Maybe the show's just...
13: doesn't like it very well. Falwell doesn't mind sending me 3 letters a day. Yeah. The boxes of Bibles didn't mind coming to me.
0: Refresh. You mean turn it off and turn it on?
9: Just go to the bar here.
20: They walked on and on.
0: My eyes won't focus very well.
13: Is okay,
0: I'm sorry.
13: Shoot them. But when UPS so here, comes, $70 post-collect, this caller is showing commendable slack.
9: It doesn't look like anyone's commenting on George.
0: Well, of course, the most, the greatest number of listeners this show has is from people
10: just like the old
13: I know,
0: tuning in later, you know, going and downloading shows.
9: Right.
10: Oh, thank you. The little
9: tiny can you hear yourself on 2 ears, or is it just on one?
10: That was for you.
9: Or both channels, or both can you headphones working?
0: Only one channel is coming in.
10: This is Saturday where we've left the doors wide open.
0: Just the way they were complaining on the thread.
9: Well, it looks like the stream is not going out right now, but it could be saved to the podcaster.
0: So nothing is even going out, huh?
9: Nothing's going out right now.
0: Good God.
9: It doesn't look like it, because it says zero. Currently, it's at zero.
0: I thought that meant zero listeners.
9: That's right, but it's like if nobody's tapping into the stream, then nobody is tapping into the stream.
0: Right. But does that mean there is no stream? I mean, it's going out, but nobody's listening?
9: I think that zero listeners means that nothing is going out, because I think that if there weren't actual human beings listening, there would be at least one or two listeners, per se.
0: Oh, Jesus. Well, maybe when I can get back, I can figure out how to get this particular show posted, so at least it can be downloadable. Gosh, I hope so. That's what I need to do. Plug in the Phonus Bolognus. Move that whole brick. There you go.
9: Going to try to get the stream on my phone, and if it doesn't come up, then it's really gone.
0: Thanks for checking. Now I have to write at least one other email. So tired of writing them emails, and they're probably tired of getting.
9: Be tired of ignoring them. Ignoring them is so much work.
0: Mm-hmm.
9: Work that we don't get paid for. Okay,
0: we all the way home.
9: Let's try Radio Valencia.
0: Radio Valencia.
9: Ask Dr. Hell now playing.
0: It is? Well, that's good to know. Now playing in the fields of the Lord.
21: It is? Well, that's good to know.
9: Well, it's on.
0: And there's a wee bit of delay.
21: In the fields of the Lord.
9: Yes, okay, so you're there.
0: The Lord was looking out for me.
9: It's weird that there's no... But it says zero current.
0: Well, it means that the show is so boring that nobody is listening to it, but at least it is occurring. Shoot. Well, people have things to do on a Friday night, of course.
9: Yeah, like have fun and stuff.
0: Right.
9: 3 Day Stubble was last night at the next door. That was fun.
0: How did you like it?
9: Well, I only saw about 20 minutes, but it was good. And guess who's in the band now?
0: Who?
9: Tyler Harwood. Tyler, who used to be the visual man when the show was in the Odeon.
0: Well, he's talented across different disciplines. he's a musician as well as a lighting specialist.
4: Yeah. So what is your exodus to the day, Izzard?
0: Well, I'm being picked up around midday on Tuesday and have to have everything packed and ready to load into Doug's car when he shows up. Then I will go to Richmond and I will put the stuff there and from Richmond make trips to Costco and otherwise, you know, increase the stash of things that I have. Also, I need to get some

0: before it actually opens, but I have a special access pass which will let me in. Then I have 3 days to distribute all the advertising I made for my show, get on the Burning Man Radio and yak about the show, and then put on the show and immediately go into the huge march of the Brian Doherty parade, and then I think we get a break until 3 a.m., which is the next Brian Doherty memorial event.
1: There's more than one.
0: Oh, yes. There's one that, a special show that me and John Elway and Flash in Portland are going to do inside the new TV car, which is not a giant Magnavox TV like the last one, but more like a portable TV, a much smaller space. And then I'll be through with my show. I'll be through with the Brian Doherty stuff. I can enjoy the last few days just goofing around, which I fervently hope to do, assuming there are no other terrible crises or catastrophes. If I only had a pin, you know, that should have been a song in The Wizard of Oz. I don't have a pin, so I can't pith this, and that means it won't breathe easy. I mean, you can suck through it, but it won't burn all that well. But do you want it anyway?
1: Sure.
0: Never be without your toothpick or pin or whatever to clear the airway.

0: tough. Oh, whoops.
1: Are you getting it to draw?
0: Not really.
1: Shoot. But if you try... it's drawing fairly well. Come on, what's the matter with her? There's a lumpus in the end. A large lump that needs to be extracted. And it's hard to do that, but if I could just somehow get my claw on it and pull, I might be able to perform a lumpectomy. Oh, I'm getting it all over me fingies. Pulling. Just when I come, it's all sticky and gummy.
0: Like a gummy bear.
1: Like a gummy worm that haunts my winding sheet.
0: The conqueror gummy worm.
1: The play is the tragedy, man, and its hero, the conqueror gummy worm. At my sheet goes the same crooked gummy worm.
0: Wow, the chatting is now fully normalized to internet normalcy.
1: Blue Crew Fallout. Uh-oh. Fuck off, stoned moron. I suppose that must be me he's talking about. Well, a lot of people feel that way about your humble narrator.
0: I think he means like the universal stone moron.
1: Like, well, he could be addressing somebody else in the minuscule chat box that only allows you to see two lines of dialogue at once. In what way is that to anyone's advantage? To have a chat box that you can only see two lines in. No, what it should be is you click on it and you can

0: open it wider like the old one.
1: Right. Well, that's the thing. There's a whole flush of newer, not better things going on around here. Going on around here.
0: Now give it a try.
1: I dare say.
0: There's less payload, but it is happening.
1: Yeah. Then what's happening? Smoke.
0: Do you think we are perceived as stoned morons by the listening public?
1: Well, certainly by chatterboxer.
0: Yes, well, that's a
1: chatter spar boxer.
0: Disagreeable chatter, almost more like an epithet hurled.
1: Yeah. Of course, I won't take anything seriously until I get the 20th death threat. That's the mark of...
0: That's the magic number?
1: Yeah, when you get your 20th death threat, that's when you should actually start to kind of maybe worry a little bit, you know. Look behind you when you walk home, kind of stuff.
0: Oh, they'd go that far. Actually, to hire somebody on your case. Did you... When I gave you those comics, did you get the one about the cat detective?
1: I don't know about that one.
0: There are a few of them. Part of them are badly drawn, but... they had good pencils to work on. They just didn't draw them very well, but the story is in there, and the story is kind of fun. I can get them for you. Did you read the other ones?
1: I went through them. I didn't really...
0: I would think it would be fun to read the story. Because it's a big deal. We try to create a readable story. Something that'll make the reader want to follow from panel to panel.
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0: No. Not the Puzzling Evidence Show. It's the Ask Dr. Hal Show live on radio. And we'll be here until the top of the hour. That's 1 a.m., listeners. I know there are thousands of you out there wondering just how long this fountain of entertainment would burble. Actually, our instruments seem to show a distressing lack of listeners of any kind. So these words are addressed to future listeners. Future downloads of this program. Downloaders, if these freeloading downloaders are still able to reach the material they're seeking.
1: Herbert!
0: It's really hard to get it put up there with all the stuff you have to do.
1: All the unnecessary stuff.
0: That password is incredibly long and complicated and uses typographical characters like the carrot and so forth.
1: What? There's a carrot?
0: On your keyboard.
1: Okay.
0: And it's part of that password. Is called a carrot.
1: Okay.
0: Spelled C-A-R-E-T. Well, how silly I feel acting as if this was as steady as the board that it replaced. I'll have to pick up everything that crashed to the floor now. Otherwise, I might step on my discs here.

0: That's a while. That's a while back. That's kind of... nostalgic. Or pre-COVID. BC and AD.
1: Damn, this is infuriating. Sheesh is the expression sheesh. That was 1960s lingo sheesh. When it emerged, and was uttered by Tiny Angela Cartwright on Make Room for Daddy, the Danny Thomas program. It was the first time anyone said sheesh on television. But certainly not the last, since Hanna-Barbera cartoons and Jay Ward cartoons took it up. I'm just hoping it won't fall again, but I've got a... I think I picked everything up. It was all scattered around in the dust and dirt under the desk. How about Fizmo the Clown? Did you get one of those comics?
0: No.
1: Well... you've got to read them if I'm giving them to you. They're hard to make and,
0: Well, they're at the Relodio.
1: I could bring in some of those and you could read them and tell me if you wanted one. I do need to keep some of them. Put them in the mail.
0: You're making copies? Is that what's happening?
1: They are copies.
0: Yeah,
1: but they require, each of them require a special trip to the printer, and then they have to be assembled by hand. However, that turns out to be a really good method, better than what they had before I got there.

0: are you seeing?
1: Oh, it's just like a goofy fucking fight.
0: Between,
1: I would assume listeners, yeah.
0: On the chatterbox, you mean?
1: Yeah.
0: Well, doesn't that mean they're there? If they're fighting, then they're maybe listening?
1: Yeah.
0: Or they're just fighting on the chatterbox and not listening?
1: I think listening is happening as well as just... But maybe it's just all play and playful and stuff.
0: Yes, it's all frolicsome games and joyful jests and japery. Playful antics and postures.
1: Hey, Hal, did you know that you're awesome?
0: Is that what it says?
1: I think that's what it is supposed to say. But maybe listeners just keep the awesomeness for themselves.
0: Well, one of them says, yes, we're hearing you, Hal. So that shows there's somebody listening. That nightmare scenario of it not even going out was proved to be only a suspicion. And then the idea that no human soul was listening, another forlorn thought. And valid because scientifically conservative. Absence of evidence is not evidence of absence.
1: That's the way deep,
0: we see it here on the show. How about you? We're always interested in your opinion. Ask Dr. Hal, indeed. We got the phone running at one time, and it was possible to call and give us a jingle on the show. And perhaps in the fulsome future, it will be equally plausible and possible. I'm going to have to prepare a lot more of this to go to the wilds of the desert. How can I put this shattered thing back together? All that falling off the tabletop didn't do it any good.
1: Did anything break?
0: Well, it's all right, I think. Or is it? It's not going together correctly. Ooh, what a nuisance. I gotta tell you, this isn't the way it was ever intended to be. No, sir, no how. This might be a little better. But it's like... Maybe it's supposed to be that way.
1: Maybe. Was fun there for a minute.
0: Did the Battle of the Titans come to a conclusion?
1: It's just, it's not as funny.
0: Funny, eh?
1: See, I want to be amused, you know?
0: Right, we have the option of entertaining ourselves, of course.

0: we heard from the eminent Bach of Leipzig.
1: Remember that Star Trek where Kirk drinks the coffee and he speeds up and everyone else slows down to absolute stillness, basically? And
0: followed by the music of Billy Taylor and his orchestra. No, I don't remember that episode at all. And I would think I would if I'd ever seen it.
1: They get accelerated, I think, is what they call
0: it. Sure, but the original Star Trek had that.
1: Yeah, yeah, like Kirk drinks a coffee.
0: So everyone else is like statues standing
1: basically
0: around?
1: Basically, yeah. Mm. Like you're kind of frozen in time.
0: H.G. Wells was the first to create that concept. And then it's come back many times and is now an entire genre of pornography, originally from Japan, but now universal, where people have a device that stops time, and they stop women, and then they molest them, you know.
1: Oh, yeah, okay. That's the first thing I would do with a magical watch.
0: Let's
1: just
0: see.
1: Just get to the raping, you know, that's all.
0: Then there's also one Avengers movie, Days of Future Past, I think. They have a guy who can accelerate and shows what it looks like to him as he races around doing stuff. Wells' creation was a drug that you took which made you go super fast, called the New Accelerator. It's amazing how he thought up just about every idea that's in science fiction.

0: say it hasn't been fun, because it has been, despite all the strange distortions of the immediate landscape. And now I'm going to be going over to the tattoo parlor, Dermophilia, to draw for the last time in 2 weeks or so with the cartoonists there. We're working on a wonderful story called Castle of the Bird Women. Oh, well, let's see.
1: I'll get a beer next door.
0: Well, as you do, I'll be doing my outro, but it'll be a long, drawn-out, painful outro.
1: Drawn outro.
0: Yes, exactly.
1: Like drawn butter.
0: Well, enjoy the conviviality and the suds so freely available.
2: Just a plane for the road.
0: Yes, folks, the Ask Dr. Hal show does not end with a bang, but it doesn't end with a whimper either. And, of course, except for those who are listening to it right now, unless I can somehow fuse this hour with the 2 hours on Friday, this whole first hour of Saturday will not even be posted, which was something I discovered only when they told me. And then, no, actually I discovered it. And then I wrote an email to them, and then they explained that, sorry, your last hour isn't being posted. We go through so many crises.

music of Billy Taylor and his orchestra. Yes, what a party we could have. We could be here all night, except that I have some other place to go. And so, at least for the next 2 weeks, this is it. We'll see what kind of automaton reproduction of the show occupies the spot while I'm gone. And I've also invited Puzzling Evidence and or K-Rob to come in if they wish to use the slot. The time for me out there will seem as if it takes months, but it's really only about a week and a half. And to everyone here, will fly by unnoticeably. And then I trust that I'll be back. I'll be back. And at this time, the Ask Dr. Hal Show, live on radio, ends its Bobcast Day on Listener Confounded Radio Valencia. Radio Valencia has been described as a duocracy. Critics as a douchebag duocracy, but we won't get into that. There are complaints in any vital organization, including barbs hurled within the membership of RadioValencia.fm. As William Blake said, the poison of the honeybee is the artist's jealousy. You see, we're like so many bees in a hive doing our art, dig? But that doesn't mean we don't have stings that we use on each other from jealousy. Isn't that the motive for all such aggressive movements?

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0: Siphon.
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0: Stash.
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0: State.
1: Sycamore.
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0: Siphon.
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Dog, dog, do dog, dog, do dog, dog, do dog, do do do dog, dog, do dog, dog, do dog, dog, do dog, do do do dog, dog, do dog, dog, do do do do doctor do. Doctor do, doctor do, doctor do. Doctor do, doctor do, doctor do. Doctor do, doctor do, doctor do. Doctor do, doctor video, rodeo, video, rodeo, video, rodeo, video, rodeo, video, rodeo, video, rodeo, video, rodeo, video, rodeo, video, rodeo, video, rodeo, video, rodeo, video, rodeo, video, rodeo, video, rodeo, video, rodeo, video, rodeo, video, rodeo, rodeo, rodeo, video, rodeo, video, rodeo, rodeo, video, video, rodeo, video, rodeo, video. 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

0: Do you occasionally have a bit too much to drink? Well, you should listen to the Maldoror and Dr. Junk show. We'll get you home from the bar safely. Here's an actual recording of us dropping off a longtime listener at his very doorstep. Let's listen, shall we?
1: This is letting himself into his home. And you're in.
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1: Be careful. Sleep on your side. You alright?
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1: Alright.
0: 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Dr. Junk and Maldoror are not actually responsible enough to make sure you get home. No civilians were harmed in the making of this promo. 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

Ratatouille, ratatouille, ratatouille.

This is Smelly Kelly from Red Meat. And when I'm in San Francisco, and that's all the fucking time, I listen to Radio Valencia because they play that good roots shit. God bless you. Take care. 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

Hey, Buckaroos. Quarterman Jack Champion here, live in San Francisco, California, with the Bakersfield Backbeat Show. Coming to you from the city by the bay, fog rolling under the bridge. Everybody's getting ready for New Year's parties tonight here in San Francisco. I personally will be under the covers with my sweetie when midnight comes around and will not be imbibing with the amateurs out in this town. Because what happens here in San Francisco is people come from all over the country because this is the city of love. So they want to be here to celebrate New Year's Eve in San Francisco. So the hotels fill up, the streets fill up. All kinds of people here. I'm glad they're here. But it's not my idea of a good time. That was a little Buck Owens. We're going to get started right away here with Joe Mathis.

Well, that was Merle Travis doing Tuck Me Away in My Old Tucky Home by Merle Travis off the Merle Travis guitar record. And I had been touting how I'm going to play a bunch of old pre-war cool stuff today, and I will be. I'm going to be featuring some fiddling, Texas fiddling music. I'm gonna feature some Nashville fiddling music, and I'm going to feature some music from the Ozarks as well. But I kind of got a tendency to go towards that Texas fiddling stuff. I got a couple of cool records, historical records from the 20s and 30s I'm going to spin for you. But warming up to that fact, we'll play an extended LP here put out by MGM of Hank Williams Sr. Take a listen here.

little technical difficulty there. That was the Saturday Night Barn Dance record. That was Vaughn Horton and the Pine Toppers. And that was a tune called Wheels and Blades. And let me run over a couple of things we just did before the Pine Toppers. We played It Makes No Difference Now by Texas Jim Robertson off Texas Jim Robertson Sings the Golden Country Hits. We're doing LPs today. These are all LPs, including Setting the Woods on Fire by Hank Williams Sr. A really cool 10-inch 33 RPM record called Memorable Album, Hank Williams. Tuck Me to Sleep in My Old Tucky Home. I announced it wrong last time. Merle Travis off the Merle Travis Guitar record. And before that, we opened with Guitar Rock and Roll by Joe Mafis off the King of the Strings LP. Of course, we started out with our theme music, Buck Owens doing Buckaroo. So let me see what we have over here. I had this all figured out, and then I lost it. So we're gonna play. We're gonna see what this tune is here, because this is the one we're gonna play, and we're gonna see what it is. That's not a good sound. That's not a very good sound. When we get that sound, that means there's trouble. So we're going to switch to this other source of music here while we figure out that turntable, figure out what exactly is going on with that thing. We are going to play some of my very all-time favorite, currently, let's see, we're going to play this right here.

And now, in reference to that song, we will touch on a local hillbilly band called the B-Stars with, I think, one of the better singers here, country singers here in the Bay Area, Americana singers. Got a great voice and really can get that hillbilly stuff down pat. But anyway, this is a song that I personally think the two are related slightly. See if you can find the correlation on your own.

Greg Ganito and his band The B-Stars there, doing Ink Free Baby. That was cool. And let me go over a couple of tracks. I need an assistant. I see Dung is on the chat room, the ever wonderful Dung, who also has a show here on Radio Valencia. If you haven't checked it out, it's among the best shows in the world. Shamelessly kissing up. And I also see Ferrara, a crazy late night show that Ferrara does here. He's also online. And anyway, whatever. So that was Ink Free Baby, the B-Star. So you can go on the chat room. Oh, two couple of things. Let me handle a couple of business. This is RadioValencia.fm. We're coming up on the half hour. It's 2:27 right now in the city by the bay in San Francisco. Kind of nice weather outside. I don't know what temperature it is, and I don't care, and I wouldn't tell you even if I did know. But it's nice outside. A nice day to take a ferry over to Sausalito. Yeah, I think all you people from out of town should just take that ferry over to Sausalito and hang out over there. No, I'm just kidding. We love you here. If next year, when you come to the city to celebrate New Year's, this in the city of lovers that we actually all live in, you could just come to the airport or to the outskirts of town. Whatever money you were going to spend here in town while you were here, just put it in a paper sack, leave it on the outskirts of town, and go home. And then just change the date on your pictures from this year. So that, they're all the same pictures anyway. Here I am at Alcatraz. Here I am taking the ferry to Sausalito. Here I am eating overpriced crab at Pier 39. And here I am at eating a prime rib steak on, what do they do? Oh, they're on Powell Street, you know. I don't know what else we do. Coit Tower. It's all cool stuff. Riding the trolley car. It's all good. All right. I'm sorry. I've gotten lost here. So then we heard Tattooed Lady by the Willis Brothers off the LP, The Sensational Willis Brothers. Let me turn this down. I think this is a little bit too loud. Buck Owens and his Buckaroos there while we were trying to get everything situated. A little short on the turntable. But I was able to kick the table, and the short was fixed, and it was cool. It was kind of a Fonzie kind of thing, you know, kick the table, and all of a sudden the short stopped. So, Wheels and Blades by the Von Horton Pine Toppers from the LP Saturday Night Barn Dance. It Makes No Difference Now by Texas Jim Robertson, which I already mentioned. And, so there, that's enough for you. Now, I got a really cool record this week, and I'm going to play it for you right now, some Hank Snow.

Well, I'm pretty sure that was Roger Miller there doing Girl on the Billboard. And so now we're going to get back a little ways here. Let me just get this in here. We're going to play a couple of these older tunes here. So let me see what I got here, so this band was a cool band. They were called the Swift Jewel Cowboys, and they started in Texas. There was an cooking oil company in Texas, and they started this band to promote their cooking oil. And the band turned out to be pretty darn popular. What I really dig about this band, and this is probably mid-30s, this recording, probably 1934, 1935, called Chuck Wagon Swing. But before I get to the tune, I just want to tell you, the cool thing about this band is they were a hillbilly band, a Texas fiddle band, basically, in the 30s, which was really popular in the Texas scene. You got a less singing and you got more fiddling, and the fiddlers, the bands with the fiddles, they really let the fiddle all out. They didn't have to worry about backing a singer, because a lot of times there weren't many vocals on a lot of these Texas fiddle bands out of Texas. So that's redundant, isn't it? At any rate, but this band brought in this cat, David Pee Wee Wamble, and he played cornet. And they also had a guy named Ferris Lefty Ingram who played clarinet. So they took this, I think what they were trying to do, this is just my personal opinion, of course, I'm sure there's more astute historians than me, but I think what they were trying to do is they were trying to bring their kind of hillbilly music more mainstream, because they were playing it on the radio, and they were really, they eventually moved up to Arkansas, and so they were playing kind of nationwide. And I think there was probably a big swing scene going on, so they moved towards swing from this Texas kind of. Anyway, here you go. We'll let it speak for itself.

So there you go. That was the Jewel Cowboys. And that was a tune called, that was the Pee Wee Wamble on the cornet, and Slim Hall on the guitar, and Jose Cortez on the fiddle, Kokomo Crocker on the accordion, and the one and only Ferris Lefty Ingram on the clarinet. And that tune was called Chuck Wagon Swing. We may get back to some more of that, but again, in the meantime, I'm gonna stay down in Texas and feature a band called the Redheaded Fiddlers with a guy named Red Steely on fiddle and a guy named Red Graham on banjo. And they featured a whole bunch of different people on guitar, but in this tune here, I believe it's well, I'm not sure who it is, but anyway, this is this recording is probably, it looks like it's probably 1925, I would think. I'm not exactly sure though.

Well, there you go. That's some Texas fiddling. That was, like I said, that was the redheaded fiddlers. And that was Texas two-step. I'm going to do what I guess we're not supposed to do here in radio. I'm going to flip that record because there's a tune on the other side I want you to hear called Fatal Wedding. That's really cool. So hang on a second.

Well, that was The Fatal Wedding by the Redheaded Fiddlers. And so now I'm going to, let's see if I can do this correctly. You know, I'm kind of new at this, but I'm working on it. One of the things that's happening for me now, I'm not going to, this radio station is commercial free, and we don't do ads or anything like that. This is completely community radio at its core. The station is actually supported by those involved in it. So we also accept donations, and you can go on the website and you can give. But I do want to shout out, as the kids say, or holler down, as I would say, to Ray over at Grooves. He is the one who, out of his own collection, pulls all kinds of interesting old country western stuff for me so that I can further my knowledge as I move through these records. And so, although we would never advertise for anybody, if you happen to be in San Francisco, you might want to sneak out and check out Grooves. It's a pretty cool spot. And Ray is usually in there, and he is really knowledgeable about all kinds of music, and it's really fun to sit in there and sponge and pick his brain and learn. But this is a record that he pulled out of his collection for me to check out, and this is Joe Evans. And I would think this was recorded in 1931, so that could be pretty cool, right?

0: as I lay down in my cell at night. I try so hard to take my rest. Approaches and changes begin to crawl over my breast.
1: Well, there you go. That was Joe Evans, recorded in 1931, the new Huntsville Jail. And I am absolutely certain, without question, that that is somewhere I would never, ever want to end up. I think that last line was, the roaches are crawling all over me. But you notice he's singing this song, and he's complaining about the food to his mama. So I don't know how much that says. Here's going back to Texas here. This is a Milk Cow Blues, and this band is called Johnny Lee Willis and His Boys, and on guitar is the one and only Junior Barnard, who went on to play in Bob Wills' band, the Texas. He was one of the Texas Playboys, so here you go.
2: I woke up this morning, looked outdoors. I can tell my milk cow, I can tell by the way she lows. If you see my milk cow,

0: Sorry about that. A little delay there. We had a couple of Hank Thompson tunes there. One was off of pretty much my favorite record right now. And that tune, it was off an LP called Hank Thompson Songs of the Brazos Valley. And that song was called Mother, Queen of My Heart. Great tune. And then just a second ago, we heard he put out a record of all waltzes. And that was 50 Year Ago Waltz, it was called, off Favorite Waltzes by Hank Thompson. So I hope you got up with the with your partner and you waltzed around. Now this is a little strange. The truck driving man was off of a truck driver's album that I have. Let me grab it. Truck Driver Songs. I've played off of it before. It's a really cool record. King Recording, and it's got all kinds of people. Now, I put it up wrong, but that was Cowboy Jack Derrick. Now, okay, let me preface this by saying I have no judgment or issues about any sexual preference at all. So whatever your sexual preference is, I am completely supportive of you, and we all have judgment, but I have no judgment. But sometimes sexual preference issues can be humorous, and in this case, I find this humorous that if you listen to the song, Cowboy Jack Derrick sang a song called Truck Driving Man, and he sang the song from the perspective of waiting at home for his truck driving man to come back. Now, I'm not saying anything about Cowboy Jack Derrick there. I'm not saying anything about his sexual preference, but I do find that it would be interesting that in the 50s, this is actually mid-50s this record came out, that you'd be sneaking a tune in like that. So I think it was anyway. All right, I digress, and I'm digging a deep hole for myself here, but I do think it was rather humorous that Cowboy Jack Derrick was singing Truck Driving Man from the perspective of the individual who was at home waiting for their truck driver to come home. That's all I'm saying. This is this here is, what is my name? I am Quarterman Jack Champion, and I am here for my Saturday afternoon show at Radio Valencia, which is called Bakersfield Backbeat. I do every Saturday from 2 to 4, and once every 2 months we do, John Hell is here in the studio. I don't know why he's here, and I wish he would go away.
1: I'll tell you why.
0: John Hell, no, that mic isn't on, and I'm not turning it on.
1: Fucker.
0: John, wait, I don't know which mic. Let's try. No, I can't
1: mic
0: turn
1: two,
0: that.
1: Mic two.
0: Just holler. They can. No, that's going through the other.
1: Hey,
0: what?
1: Quarterman Jack.
0: Yeah.
1: Doing a big party tonight.
0: Big party. Tell me. Tell us about the party.
2: Let me tell you about the party, listeners out there. What a great show you have, by the way.
0: Well, thank you very much.
2: Now that I'm done sucking up, we got a big party for New Year's Eve tonight down at Your Cabana. You can go to yourcabana.com for more information. It's at 1308 Griffith Street at Quesada. And it's a really exciting time. We got Mark Groudon, the great singer-songwriter Mark Groudon, going on at 10 o'clock. And we got Rube Waddell, the excellent East Bay band, going on at around 1:30, 1:45 in the morning. Lots of DJs going to be taking us through the night. We got the yacht tub. It's a boat that's been turned into a hot tub. We got the photo booth for your free pictures for the night. We got food all night long, including a pancake breakfast tomorrow morning. It goes all night long. And that's going to be a lot of fun. Go to yourcabana.com.

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1: There you go. John Hell, now get out of here, would you?
2: I'm out of here.
1: Thank you. John Hell, they're going to be emceeing that party tonight, yourcabana.com. Check it out. Quarterman Jack may drop by over there. I'm not sure, but we might even do a live remote from there. We're not sure about that either. See you later, John. And where have we gone? So I was going to talk about something going on tomorrow. That's right, the January 1st at the Riptide out in the Outer Sunset, all the way out by the water, surf town. We are going to be every other month. We do a Hillbilly Hootenanny here at the radio station live. That's open to the public. It's a free show, and I bring in the hottest local backup band, and they back up all the local killer Americana and country singers from the Bay Area and beyond. The next one is going to be February 11th, and among the dignitary that will appear are going to be Jenny Lynn and the Real Gone Daddies out of Dixon, California. Probably my favorite singer in the world. I know you hear me say that every week, but and then we are going to have at that same show, Maurice Tanney is going to play. We're going to have Chicken John is going to do a puppet show. We're going to have the, I can't bring it all to memory right now. I think Smelly Kelly is going to be there. There's going to be all kinds of fun, but, we have begun once a month to do a pre-hoot or a West Side Hillbilly Hootenanny. And that is at the Riptide, and it is the first Sunday of every month. And this Sunday is tomorrow, and we're going to have all kinds of fun. Margaret Belton is going to be there from Patsy Cords, and Jessica Rose is going to be there. Dave Barry is going to be there. He's going to do a tune, and of course, Hank Maniger and his Red Hot Band is going to be there. It's going to be just a lot of fun, and we are going to get through it, and it goes from 7 to 10 out there at the Riptide. You just can Google Riptide, and it'll show the address. I'll have it on my website. So there's two good parties for you. There's a party tonight that John Hell is hosting and emceeing, and then there's going to be a party I'm emceeing and hosting tomorrow at the Riptide out at that cool club out there. So, okay, that's enough talking. Now we're going to get to some Tex Ritter here.

0: That was Buck Owens. Really cool record. And that was Down on the Corner of Love, and this was Buck Owens. Buck Owens was the record, one of his earlier recordings. And we got distracted here by John Hell.
1: I do that to people.
0: And I don't want to damage any of these records, but I'm going to grab this Johnny Paycheck here. Hang on. If you want to hear some Johnny Paycheck, I'm going to give it to you. All right. I'm going to pull this Johnny Paycheck out for you. What was the name of the... It's the Cabana. What is it? Cabana?
1: It's yourcabana.com.
0: Yourcabana.com.
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0: For more information about the party tonight. And maybe I'm going to play the Lovin' Machine, I think. That's
1: me.
0: That's right. John Hell's just about to get married here. So this one is dedicated to you, John Hell.
1: Thanks, Quarterman Jack.

when she accelerates. If she shimmies just a little at high speed, well, who's complaining? Fact of the matter.

Well, there you go. Some old Johnny Paycheck. The Lovin' Machine off the record. The Lovin' Machine. Let me go over a couple of these things we played here before I got so sidetracked here by having a hell here in the studio. That was Lovin' Machine by Johnny Paycheck off the LP The Lovin' Machine. 50 year ago waltz by Hank Thompson. Wait a second, I must have missed something there. Oh yeah, I had Buck Owens did Down on the Corner of Love off of one of his early recordings, and the Lovin' Machine by the 50 year ago waltz. Then we had Mother, Queen of My Heart, Hank Thompson. Truck Driving Man by Joe Derek. Take These Chains from My Heart, Hank Williams Sr. Milk Cow Blues by Johnny Lee Lewis. And The New Huntsville Jail by Joe Evans. Now, I had said that I was going to get to some pedal steel stuff, and I am right now.

Joe Goldmark, and I want to apologize for that. I ran out of the room there real quick while Joe was on, and I left the volume up too high, and I'm sure that was distorted as hell. But that was our little pedal steel fandango there. Let me go over a few of these people. That was Joe Goldmark doing Ocean View Drive, which I would imagine is motivated by Ocean Beach here in San Francisco. We had Polly Wally by Buddy Emmons off Steel Guitar Extraordinaire, Sings Bob Wills. Alabama Bound by Santo and Johnny off the Encore Santo and Johnny LP. Steel Guitar Rag by Jimmy Day from the Golden Hits of Jimmy Day. Steel Guitar Special by Al Patsy from the Swingin' Western Swings LP. Little Coquette by Noel Boggs. I think we had one more in there I might have missed. This non-alcoholic beer is starting to catch up with me. So, what have we got next? We did the Joe Goldmark, and well, I was going to do some more Johnny Paycheck, but I think rather than that, I will do one of my favorite guys out of Kansas City. Sings lots of songs about booze. This is Adam Lee.

Well, as I try to do every week, I try and spend some time playing stuff from local folks at the end of the show. That's how it's turning out anyway. And I'm going to get something off of Mississippi Mike's new LP here called Margaret, I Miss You. I've done the title track too many times here, so let's see if we can get something else going here, like this tune right here.

Well, there you go, Mississippi Mike. Leave Me to My Dreams off his latest LP called Margaret, I Miss You. Now we're going to get out of the box here with Kaichi Teramoto.

is Quarterman Jack Champion signing off here from the Chicken Shack. This is the Bakersfield Backbeat Show, live every Saturday from 2 to 4. Sorry I was on air there for a minute while I was negotiating doing a live feed tomorrow from the Riptide with both the Cheap Hooch gals are going to do their, it looks like they're going to do their show live from the Riptide before we do our West Side Hillbilly Hootenanny review.

0: This is my goddaughter. 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Shall we do it?
1: Yeah.
0: You want to try? All right.
1: Yeah,
0: let's do it. 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
0: Yeah.
1: Yeah, want to do another?
0: One more. I'm ready.
1: All right, I'm ready. It's scrolling. Here
0: we go. Where's the music?
1: Sing, will you ready? 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
0: Hey, well, I need some music. 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I can't.
2: Oh, why don't everybody just shut up now?
0: Listen to somebody
2: hey, why
0: like
2: don't
0: me,
2: everybody
0: you know,
2: just shut up?
0: Hey, huh? You're really nice guys, you know that?
2: Hey, buckets of water, buckets of pain, so many buckets that I can't explain. 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

cigarette, Mr. Smith. 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
0: 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But that's cool, man, that's cool.
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0: Getting shot down is cool. Being ripped off is cool. Everything is cool. Is it quick to New York or by train? Does the sun freeze over in winter?
1: Columbus didn't discover America.
0: The Indians discovered Italy.

0: How's that for apples, you idiot? How do you think it was? It was just terrible. Now, shut up.
1: It was about a year and a half ago, I guess, when we's in the city for a convention where they's gonna show us some new products and all. Well, we finished up about supper time, and I got me some to eat quick-like and thought I'd head out and do some exploring, since I might not come here again for quite a spell. Well, I got to walking, and I want to tell you that I done seen every kind of place you could imagine. I did. There was a place for eating, a place for drinking, a place for dancing, and just about everything I can think. But there's this one place that seemed kind of curious. I could hear the music playing from outside, and it wasn't like the music we used to back home. I mean, I couldn't hear a fiddle, nor banjo, nor steel guitar anywhere to be heard. Now, it was loud and thumping, and there's a big muscly fella sitting outside, and he says, "Friend, come on in." I says, "I believe I will." Then he tells me it's going to be $10. I says, $10 for what? And he says that's for the cover charge and your first drink. I says, "In that case, I believe I'll have me a big arm." Well, friends, I walked inside, and I want to tell you that I ain't never seen such a place in all my days. They was men sitting around and smoking cigars and hooting and a-hollering, and pretty gals walking around carrying drinks and wearing the scampiest little things and I don't know what all. Then I looked up and I seen on a big stage, like the kind at the state fair, a pretty little number wearing nothing but a smile and some of them big old high heel boots. She was. Now, she's wiggling around and dancing, and the men, they's giving her dollars, which is kind of silly-like, because she doesn't have no place to put them. Well, I looked over, and I says to the fella next to me, I says, "Where have I stumbled upon?" I did. Well, he pulled that cigar out his mouth, and he pats me on the back, and he says, "Friend, have a lap dance." So he waves down one of the gals with the skimpy-like outfit, and she starts a-dancing about me real slow-like. And when she turned around, I could see that her shorts was too small. Like maybe she ain't gotten any new ones for a while, because these ones was a-binding and a-creeping. They was. Well, she done finished her dance and says to me, "That'll be $10. Again with the $10. And this time I was pretty sure there weren't going to be no big orange to go along with it. It was getting on about 9:30, and I figured since it was so late and I'd done run out of $10 bills, I best be getting on. Now, I ain't never been back to that there place since, but I have done some studying. Now, what I figure is that was a charitable type place where the men who's all rich and such come together to give them their gals, who's less fortunate and all, some of their extra money so as they can go out and buy clothes.

0: This is your conversaphone instructor, who will teach you the essentials of touch typing quickly and efficiently. Learning touch typing is really quite easy. Follow my instructions carefully, and by the time you have finished this record, you will have mastered the typewriter keyboard. Try not to look at the keys when typing, and don't worry about mistakes. They will disappear with practice. Ready? F.
1: F.
0: B.
1: B.
0: I.
1: I.
0: Space. C.
1: C.
0: I.
1: I.
0: A.
1: A.
0: Space. K.
1: K.
0: G.
1: G.
0: B.
1: B.
0: Space. C.
1: C.
0: N.
1: N.
0: N.
1: N.
0: Space. I.
1: I.
0: B.
1: B.
0: M.
1: M.
0: Space. U.
1: U.
0: C.
1: C.
0: C.
1: C.
0: Space. Y.
1: Y.
0: K.
1: K.
0: K.
1: K.
0: Space. K.
1: K.
0: K.
1: K.
0: K.
1: K.
0: Next.
1: T.
0: T.
1: R.
0: F.
1: F.
0: Space. D.
1: D.
0: O.
1: O.
0: S.
1: S.
0: Space.
1: T.
0: T.
1: M.
0: N.
1: N.
0: Space.
1: C.
0: C.
1: C.
0: C.
1: B.
0: B.
1: E.
0: E.
1: L.
0: Space.
1: E.
0: E.
1: L.
0: L.
1: O.
0: O. Space.
1: R.
0: R.
1: E.
0: E.
1: M.
0: M.
1: Space.
0: M.

this time, your fingers should be moving more quickly to the desired keys. Also, your fingers automatically should be returning to the starting keys. If you do not feel this automatic response, more time should be spent going over the previous bands. For those who feel they are ready to proceed further, you will now practice using the keys on the row directly below the starting keys. Place your

0: For the last 2 weeks.
1: Yeah.
0: Different exterminators all the time because, and I don't.
1: Nothing like that. I don't. Well, I'll tell you what, you get some insects in a bottle there and bring it up to this office and we'll identify them for you.
0: But you see, I don't have any bugs.
1: Well, then I can't help you.
0: No, but I want you to come and exterminate my house even though I don't have any bugs.
1: No, we don't do that.

0: 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Just about everything you can think of can be used to kill bugs. 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Clean your toilet 10 or even 20 times a day and change your socks at least once a week. Scrutinize the genetic history of everyone in your local community. Terminate everyone who does not meet the universal standard. You know what I mean. Just do it now. It's only going to get worse.
1: There's the image of the lunatic professor running through a field with a butterfly net. That here is life. My lifetime living among bugs, I have learned that rather than to try to exterminate the bugs that are in all of us, it is our bugs that make us human beings. It is the bugs that are, in some respects, our most human characteristics. And rather than an attempt to exterminate, why not celebrate, embrace, to listen to the music of the bug world, and give in to the pleasure of our own

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Who knows how late we run? 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

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Human brothers and sisters.

What do you turn on when you turn on? What do you turn on?

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many amino acid architects snugly protected in miniaturized General Motor plant engineering cell chambers design more and more complex Fisher bodies. This year's standard equipment, a 13 billion cell brain hooked up to stereophonic audition receivers, bifocal self-modulating auto-tuning retinal video cameras, cell battery-powered kinesthetic magic eye shock adjusters, gustatory liquid analyzers, and lingual pollution detectors, self-regulatory nasal gas traps are now a

opposing forces, pulling towards, escaping from. Intensely contracted nuclear energy at galactic center explodes, scattering suns hurtling out across a million light years. Each stellar fragment, itself highly charged.

0: exactly. I wonder if you could say a few words to our many listeners out there in Batland. Just speak right into the bat mic here.
1: Hi.
0: Hi out there. Say, Batman, where were you going in such a hurry?
1: Well, just on the way out to fight a little crime and corruption, Chet.
0: Boy, this bat car you're driving sure is a jewel. How many horsepower does it have?
1: I presume you're speaking of bat power.
0: Sorry about that, Chief. How many bat power would you say it has?
1: Approximately 4,000.
0: That's a little hard to believe there, Batman.
1: Would you believe 135 with three deuces?
0: Well, I don't know, but that sounds reasonable.
1: Well, good night, Chet. I've got to be on.

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There's only goddess. 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
1: She said, okay, but I can't stay up late.

0: The castle's been gloomy every night. 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He's been away a long, long time.
1: I had to make a record with a friend of mine.

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1: The zombies and werewolves are having a ball.
0: It's mashed potato time.
1: Drax looking for his wife all over the hall.
0: Vampira, where are you?
1: Well, Vampira's getting up and she's raring to go.
2: But first I am thirsty, make mine tight go.
0: Oh, there you are, my darling. So nice to see you again.
2: Ah, oh, my dear, we've all missed you so. But tell me, where is your friend the monster? Wasn't he supposed to come too?
0: Ah, yes, but he has become a big record star. And tonight, he's going to appear on the Jackie Gleason show.

0: I like this vocal group. 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
1: I'm so glad you enjoyed them, my darling.
0: But I am hungry. Is there anything to eat?
1: Oh, my dear, have a heart.
0: I think I will.

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0: Do you occasionally have a bit too much to drink? Well, you should listen to the Maldoror and Dr. Junk Show. We'll get you home from the bar safely. Here's an actual recording of us dropping off a longtime listener at his very doorstep. Let's listen, shall we?
1: This is letting itself into his home. And you're in.
2: Thank you.
1: Be careful. Sleep on your side. You all right?
2: No. Just shut the door. It'll be fine.
1: All right.
0: The Maldoror and Dr. Junk Show, making sure you make it home safe, more or less, since 2010. 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Dr. Junk and Maldoror are not actually responsible enough to make sure you get home. No civilians were harmed in the making of this promo. The Maldoror and Dr. Junk Show. Just shut the door. It'll be fine.
3: We're going to leave you with this song. All right, we'll see you again some other time. This is called Running Riot.

is Smelly Kelly from Red Meat. And when I'm in San Francisco, and that's all the fucking time, I listen to Radio Valencia because they play that good roots shit. God bless you. Take care. Say hello to the childrens.

0: I
1: am Sam.
0: I
1: am Sam. Sam.
0: I
1: am that Sam.
0: I
1: am that Sam.
0: I
1: am.
0: I do not
1: like that Sam.
0: I
1: am.
0: Do
1: you
2: like green eggs
0: and ham? I do not
1: like them.
2: Sam.
0: I am. I do not
1: like green eggs
0: and ham.
3: Would
1: you like them
0: here
1: or there?
0: I would not
1: like them
0: here
1: or there.
0: I would
1: not like them
3: anywhere.
0: I do not
1: like green eggs
0: and ham.
3: I do not
1: like them.
2: Sam.
0: I
1: am.
3: Would
1: you like them
2: in
0: a house?
3: Would
1: you like them
0: with a
1: mouse?
0: I do not
1: like them
2: in
0: a house.
3: I do not
1: like them
0: with
1: a
0: mouse. I
1: do not
0: like them
1: here
0: or
1: there.
0: I do not
1: like them
3: anywhere.
0: I do not
1: like green eggs
0: and ham.
3: I do not
1: like them.
2: Sam.
0: I
1: am.
3: Would
2: you
1: eat them
2: in
0: a
2: box?
3: Would
2: you
1: eat them
0: with
3: a box?
0: Not
1: in
0: a
1: box.
0: Not with
3: a
0: box. Not
1: in
0: a house.
3: Not
0: with
3: a
1: mouse.
0: I would
3: not
1: like them
0: here
1: or
2: there.
0: I would
3: not
1: like them
3: anywhere.
0: I would
3: not
1: eat green eggs
0: and ham.
3: I do not
1: like them.
2: Sam.
0: I
1: am.
3: Would
2: you
0: could
2: you
1: in
0: a car
1: eat them?
2: Eat them
0: here.
1: They
2: are.
0: I
3: would
0: not
3: could
0: not
1: in
0: a car.
2: You
1: may like them.
2: You
3: will
1: see.
2: You
1: may
2: like them
1: in
0: a
1: tree.
0: I would
3: not
1: in
0: a
1: tree.
0: I would
3: not
0: could not
1: in
0: a
1: tree.
0: Not
1: in
0: a car.
2: You
0: let
1: me
0: be.

0: anywhere. I do not
1: like green eggs
0: and ham. I do not
1: like them.
2: Sam,
0: I am
2: train.
0: A
2: train.
0: A
2: train.
0: A
2: train.
0: Could
2: you
0: would
2: you
0: on
2: a train?
0: Not
2: on
0: a
2: train.
0: Not
2: in
0: a
1: tree.
0: Not
2: in
0: a car.
2: Sam,
0: let
1: me be.
0: I would not, could not,
2: in
0: a
2: box.
0: I could not,
2: would
0: not,
2: with
0: a box. I will not
1: eat them
0: with a
1: mouse.
0: I will not
1: eat them
2: in
0: a house. I will not
1: eat them
0: here
1: or there.
0: I will not
1: eat them
0: anywhere. I do not
1: like them.
2: Sam,
0: I
1: am
2: say
3: in the dark.
0: Here
2: in
3: the
2: dark.
0: Would
2: you,
0: could you,
2: in
3: the dark.
0: I would not, could not,
2: in
3: the
2: dark.
0: Would
2: you,
0: could you,
2: in
3: the
1: rain.
0: I would not, could not,
2: in
1: the
2: rain.
0: Not
2: in the dark.
0: Not
2: on
0: a
2: train.
0: Not
2: in
0: a car. Not
2: in
0: a
1: tree.
0: I do not
1: like them.
2: Sam,
3: you
2: see.
0: Not
2: in
0: a house. Not
2: in
0: a
1: box.
0: Not with
1: a
0: mouse. Not with a box. I will
1: not eat them
0: here
1: or there.
0: I do not
1: like them.
0: Anywhere.
2: You
0: do not
1: like green eggs
0: and
2: ham.
0: I do not
1: like them.
2: Sam,
0: I am could
2: you
0: would you
2: with
0: a
1: goat.
0: I would not could not
2: with
0: a
1: goat.
0: Would
2: you
0: could
2: you
0: on
2: a
0: boat. I could
2: not,
0: would
2: not
0: a
2: boat.
0: I not
2: will
0: not
2: will
0: a
2: goat.
0: I
2: will
0: not
1: them
2: in
1: the rain.
0: I will not
1: eat them
2: on
1: the
2: train.
0: Not
2: in the dark.
0: Not
2: in
0: a
1: tree.
0: Not
2: in
0: a
2: car.
3: You
0: let
1: me
0: be.
2: I
0: do not
1: like them.
0: A
2: box.
0: I
1: do
0: not
1: like them.
0: A
2: I
0: do not
1: eat them.
0: A house.
1: Do
0: not
1: like them.
0: A I do not
1: like them
0: here
1: or there.
0: I do not
1: like them
0: anywhere. I do not
1: like green eggs
0: and ham. I do not
1: like them.
2: Sam,
0: I
1: am.
2: You
0: do not
1: like them.
2: So
3: you
2: say
3: try
1: them.
2: Try
1: them.
0: And
2: you may
3: try
1: them.
0: And
2: you may
0: I
2: say Sam,
0: if
2: you
0: will
1: let
0: me
1: be,
0: I will
2: try
1: them.
2: You
0: will

0: will
1: eat them
0: anywhere. I do
1: so
2: like green eggs
0: and ham.
1: Thank you,
3: Sam.
1: I am.

hope you guys enjoyed that mix. Let me lower this a little bit. You are tuned into Radio Valencia.fm, listening to Banana Split with your host and DJ Jay Coca. All right, you know what time it is now. It is time for my Sprinkle Spotlight. And this week, I actually want to shout out all of you. That's right, I'm spotlighting all my listeners. I mean, you know, this is technically my third show, and I think the few people that have been supportive and super encouraging of me even starting this, you know, I definitely want to shout them out. And just like all the new people that, you know, are kind of like running into my show or like discovering my show. Yeah. So this week's sprinkle goes out to everyone who's been tuning in, sending me messages, sharing the show, and just showing love. This space only works because you are here, and I don't take that lightly. I am currently in the works of scheduling folks to come on the show. You know, expect artists, DJs, small business owners, organizers, community builders. I just really want to highlight everyone. So you'll be hearing more community voices in the next few shows as I continue getting the hang of this like radio thing, you know, and scheduling. So if you've got a fundraiser, a community project, or you know someone doing something meaningful that deserves a spotlight, please, please, please send them my way, because I want to share it. I want to spotlight them. I want to make sure that they're getting the attention that they need in order to make, you know, things happen in the community. So if you don't, please follow me on my Instagram, Banana Split. It's Banana Split Radio. And you can literally send me all communication through there. You know, whether you have questions, whether you want me to, you know, find out about something, know about something, that is how you can stay in touch with me. But yeah, so again, this week's Sprinkle Spotlight goes to all of you. Yeah, and I hope you guys are enjoying all my mixes still. We got another mix coming up right now. So let me go ahead and get that started for y'all. Again, you are tuned into Radio Valencia.fm with your host and DJ, Jay Coca.

talked about reinvention, checking in with where we're at, and allowing ourselves to evolve without needing permission. You like that? I like how that sounds. All right, so we share music that, you know, it's just all over the place, but for me, it just goes. A little ADHD, a little crazy, a little chaotic. That's just how I like it. It's kind of how my life is a little bit. Yeah. So, as you move through the rest of the week, just here's your reminder.

issue, so I don't know if you were tuned in, if you were able to hear me through the app or through the website, but I think it works now. I checked it. So anyways, thank you for just, you know, whenever you hopped on, I appreciate you. Yeah, and honestly, if you feel called, you know, if you want to do a little donation, we do have a PayPal button on the website. You know, anything helps, really. Helps us with just keeping the lights on, keeping community radio alive. And if not, honestly, because I totally understand, times are tough right now. There's a lot of layoffs happening. Just you listening, sharing, you know, Radio Valencia's website to people so that they can tune in, not just to my show, but anyone else's show. Because there's a lot of unique shows on there, and you should definitely, you know, tune in for all the other shows as well. But yeah, just listening is already is already enough, to be honest. So I really appreciate it, and thank you so much. All right, stick around for the next show. I'm going to be playing some songs after this, and then I'll be heading out. But I do want to share my cherry on top. It's going to be just a song that feels good. Really good vibes. Kind of gets me kind of like wanting to dance and move. So yeah. I will catch you next Saturday. Again, I am Jay Coca, and this has been Banana Split on Radio Valencia. All right, guys. Please stay safe out there. Remember what I told you if you were listening to in the beginning. These winds, they ain't playing. So drive safe, be safe, take care of yourself, and take care of others around you. All right. Thank you so much for tuning in. I will.

0: Black on Black on Black. You're here listening to Black on Black on Black with D. Fantastic. I'm back.
1: Boom, boom, boom. People, they need to get a sound effect. Or I can bring in my cowbell, just get it going.
0: And that making cowbell noises, which it's horrible, is Queen Noor.
1: Hey, DJ Queen, what's good, y'all? And look who's back in the saddle and ready to go at it.
0: Absolutely back in the saddle after I got saddled up with a baby, you know? I mean, you know, check it. I'm back here. I got a little wolf baby. This baby's in the background because this time for the show, our theme is, we call it Mother Dearest.
1: That's right. So, well, and also, D, for some of, so we might have some new listeners that haven't met you yet.
0: Oh, yeah. So
1: tell the people who you are.
0: Well,
1: besides, you know, a bum, but like, here we are.

0: making people laugh. I like making people smile. And, you know, I like just having a great time. So I'm freaking pumped. And for those who have never listened to Black on Black on Black, it is a show about a Bay Area native and a girl from the South, a.k.a. me, holding it down. We're here to make you laugh, make you smile, make you, you know, orgasm.
1: And often to make each other just laugh. I feel like we're often just entertaining ourselves on here.
0: Oh, many times.

0: Did y'all watch the Grammys?
1: Yo, this, you know what? This has been a very active, like, beginning of the year for the Black
2: 2024,
1: community.
2: Yeah. It's been a lot.
1: Between Cat Williams just going, on a, just a tirade.
2: Yeah.
1: And
2: wild.
1: Megan Thee Stallion coming for everyone in the industry's life. His baby.
2: Absolutely.
1: Niner gang bang bang. Oh, okay. Niner gang, bitch.
2: Let's relax on
1: it's
2: that.
1: It's a great time, y'all. It's okay. A great time.
2: Let's just.
1: And now we can roll.

0: aka Raider Fool, as you are.
1: Wow.
0: And so, you know, the Raider Nation is known for their hateration.
1: Oh,
0: so, yeah.
1: Okay. Look, yeah. look.
0: And this dancer, he got y'all open. Now you
1: look. Okay. Look, just because we've been on the struggle bus for the past 20 years,
0: y'all lives,
1: does
0: you
1: not
0: had
1: mean,
0: to fight.
1: Does not mean that I hate. Look, I'm just saying, no one's thrilled about this Super Bowl.
0: We're talking about the whole city of San Francisco is thrilled about this Super Bowl.
1: Okay.
0: Bro, have you seen all them stands out there selling fucking knockoff?
1: Y'all aren't like a real like football city though.
0: Yeah, we are. We're real. Okay. We are a sports area.
1: No, you aren't.
2: Yeah, we are.
1: Okay.
2: Yeah, we are, baby.
1: Compared to where?
2: Everywhere.
1: Okay.
2: Everywhere.
1: Right. Well, anyways, would you like to introduce our guest that we have on? Move on with your nonsense.
2: Alright, coming to the stage, coming in, Agua Canta.
1: Singing water.
2: Yeah. Just a quick intro for, where did I put that thing at?
1: You're doing great.
2: I'm doing the Lord's work over here.
1: Alright.
2: So, Agua Canta is a genderqueer solo parent and musician who has been living in the Mission for a little over a decade. If you're listening in from outside of San Francisco or outside the Bay Area, that'd be kind of awesome. Cool. Mission is a neighborhood here. It's where our show is based out of, actually. Really wonderful neighborhood. Agua has been here for a minute. Their kiddo, Little Eye, is being raised in three languages and a lot of music. Actually, what three languages is it?
3: Catalan,
2: yes.
3: Spanish, and English.
2: And could you explain the difference between Catalan and Spanish?
3: Thank you, because I was 2 seconds away from asking. So, Catalan is as different to Spanish as French, Italian, Portuguese, Romanian, and any other Latin language are from each other. So they have the root, which is Latin, and then each of them have branched off, you know, probably combined with the local language of the region. In the case of Spanish, there's more, there's definitely a lot of Arabic in Spanish because they were under the Arab Empire for 800 years. Mm. But I'd say the closest language to Catalan, I think, is Italian, probably.
2: You've said that to me before, and it would make sense because whenever I hear someone speaking in Catalan, I'm like, I have no idea what's happening here.
3: I mean, for me,
2: not a clue.
3: when I went to Italy and I backpacked on my own, and I tried out speaking Catalan with an Argentinian accent, everyone understood me.
2: I remember you saying that. It's like you all understood each other.
3: Yeah, because all these Italians immigrated to Argentina, so that's why in Argentina they're like, che boludo, pero habla así. It's like
2: Mario in Argentina.
1: Yeah, I mean, it makes sense. I was babysitting for Little Eye once, and I picked out a book, and I was like, oh, okay, this is Spanish. It was not.
2: I was like, I do not know
1: what these words are. I do not know how to say this. There's, like, X's. What is happening? This is not any familiar. And I was like, okay, I'm just going to read this, because neither one of us know what's happening, yeah. So it doesn't matter.
2: You know, just make the sounds, show the pictures. That's all that's needed.
1: Yeah, exactly. It was about engaging with the eye more so than, you know, my ability to actually read the
2: language.
1: Yeah. I mean, that's how I feel like it is with our kid is learning Irish as well as English.
3: And I was gonna ask. So currently, how's that going? Like, are you already speaking with her in Gaelic, is it?
1: Yeah.
3: In Gaelic?
1: Definitely. I say, like, little things, like, you know, good morning,

0: like karata uet, you know, like or are you hungry? Ta'ukrasurt, you know.
1: That's amazing.
0: So
2: do children at Wolf's age demonstrate like comprehension already of language?
0: I don't think it's comprehension, more so it's like

0: could say, like, I'm so angry, and I, in an angry voice, and it makes them upset. Mm-hmm. But then I could be like, I'm so angry, and I'm smiling, and it makes, like, them happy.
1: Yeah.
0: I think it's, like, context, but it's hearing language, you know, over and over and over again. That's more helpful. And then, you know, once they start, like, speaking, then it's, you know, but it takes a little while. Yeah.
1: I mean, that makes sense. A lot of times in language in general, the things that are understood come more from body language.
0: Yeah.
1: They do your actual words, so it makes sense that the body language would be immediately learned. Survival, baby, survival.
0: Yeah. But it's super funny because there's an Irish language channel that's in Ireland, and then we have the app for us. And if I just need like 5 minutes, right? Like, I'm like, okay, I gotta use the restroom. We don't do like a lot of screen time. It's very, very minimal. But I'm like, okay, well, we'll put on like an Irish language thing. And now I've learned how to say head, shoulders, knees, and toes in Irish, like, because it's hard. Okay, kill, gulen, gooses, cuss, gooses, cuss. Kill, gooen, gooses, cuss, gooses, cuss. But like, because I'm like learning as well, so I'm like, okay, like I'll put it on. We're both excited, we're both engaged.
2: Oh my god,
0: you know? Like, it's pretty funny.
2: Your

0: very proudly uses the word faggot with a lot of pride.
1: Sure.
0: And so...
1: reclamation of the word.
0: Exactly. And so the queer auntie overheard the grandma reading a story in Catalan, and it was about firefighters. Mm-hmm. And he just heard her, and she just kept saying... al foc y arriba los bombés y apagan al foc y al foc y al foc y al foc. And he was like, I thought I was going to teach little I that word. And it turns out that foc means fire.
1: Yes, that makes sense. There's a couple of Irish words are like that. I can't think of them off the top of my head right now, but it's really fucking funny where you're just like what is that actually supposed to mean?
2: What was that word you just used for head? Was it kill? It sounds like kill.
1: Yeah, it's C-E-A-L. Mm. It's like, so it's kill. But I mean, that's like one of the easier words. Like, a lot of that language is so crazy. Mm-hmm. I mean, it is wild to me that, like, the part of the issue with the Irish language, and we're getting off topic, part of the issue with the Irish language is that it's missing a lot of letters. Mm. So it combines letters to make sounds.
2: Huh.
1: You know, like D, an H is like a V.
2: Okay.
1: D-B-H. Yeah, M-H is a V sound. It's trash. Great language, but it is hard as hell. It is very hard. Hardest language I've ever tried to learn.
2: I just remember when we were in Dublin, and the buses, they say the thing in Gaelic. They say, like, the stop in Gaelic first, and then they say it in English.
1: Yeah.
2: I was like, what are these letters? Like, what is this? How is this the same thing?
1: A lot of the times when I'm saying stuff, it's like my mouth feels like it shouldn't move this way. Which actually is one of the biggest things of language learning.
2: Yeah.
1: Is that how you learn, like, what nationality you are and what is your first language can kind of dictate the muscles in your mouth.
2: Yeah.
1: And makes it either easier or harder to, like, learn other languages where your mouth moves much differently than it, quote-unquote, supposed to.
2: Yeah.
1: You know, it's fascinating. Language learning has always been, like...
2: I heard learning Arabic is, like, really hard.
1: I can imagine.
2: It's more with your throat, right, that you're really talking.
0: I think one of the hardest things...
2: Is it very tonal?
0: From what I understand, one of the hardest things about it is that when you're learning classic Arabic, you're learning how to read and write, but then you need to learn, like, an actual verbal Arabic, and they're all different. So it's like, they call it all Arabic, but actually it's like, if I go to France and I learn French, and then I move to Portugal, and it's like another language. Mm. So that's the same thing if you learn Arabic in, you know, Algeria, and then you're like, I learned Arabic, and then you go to Egypt, or you go to Lebanon, like, you do not actually understand anyone, or know how to speak to anyone.
1: Yeah.
0: So you're like, I put all that work into this.
1: Another really hard language, and then we'll move on, is Vietnamese. So there's a huge little Saigon in Houston, which is, people who don't know, this is where D-Fantastic is from. So we have a lot of Vietnamese people there. And I've talked to many different Vietnamese people about the language. I've always found it really fascinating, is that, like, the inflection of a letter can make a totally different word.
2: Mm-hmm.
1: So, like, that's what makes it very, very difficult of how you say an A and O. Like, an A sound can have, like, five different types of inflections and length and, like, strength to it. And I'm like, nah, bro. I don't got it.
2: Bro, I barely have a handle on English. Like,
1: I know. We know.
2: Every day is a struggle for me out here.
1: It is, yeah.
2: I don't know why these people pay me to facilitate.
1: Okay, so for those who don't know,

0: rather, that I'd like to ask, which is, would you rather live in a world where males are the one who experience pregnancy, like that is what they do, or would you rather live in a world where females are typically, like, physically stronger than males, naturally?
1: I mean, it's complicated because there's a couple considerations in here, right?
0: Of course, yeah.
1: You think about it in terms of how would that change

0: different how we interact with things. That like we're gonna build a different society.
1: Yeah.
0: And so I'm trying to think which one would have the best outcome for us.
1: Yeah.
0: Which one? I feel like

0: go through that type of change.
1: Sure.
0: And also have that experience. I think we're definitely going to now have like a very strong gender autonomy from that, right? There's not going to be more of this, like, you can't get an abortion.
1: Oh, sure, yeah.
0: It will be the fastest drop.
2: But remember, we wouldn't be worrying about that at all.
0: Yeah, but still, the men would still be in power, right? Men would still be in power.
2: Maybe. I don't know.
0: I think if it was the other way around.
2: Historically, if

0: Like, would that mean that males typically would be still in charge? Still,
1: I don't know. I think patriarchy doesn't go away if men are the ones who get pregnant, and I think they would structure it where they would still be able to work, and somehow it would still be expected for the other person to take care of the child, or there would be incredible access to daycare nannies immediately.
0: You don't think that we might end up in a matriarchy only because some of the main theories behind what has developed the patriarchy was the need for the resource, which is resource, the access to the womb for the carrying of your child, right?
1: I think that was patriarchy's justification for itself. I don't think that's an actual reason. Mm. And so I think the narrative would just change in that, like, since patriarchy is now giving life, matriarchy really needs to be at home taking care of the kids.
0: So which one are you choosing?
1: I think I would rather have it that men got pregnant. I think it would go a long ways in changing a lot of different policies in terms of that would benefit people, and that it would greatly strengthen the child or how children are raised. I think there would be way more resources available. I think we would have way more policies in which people have their own autonomy of their bodies. Birth control about to go up, baby. Birth control about to go up.
0: Yeah.
1: And we will benefit. Yeah. You know? And so I just think there's a lot of societal benefits that will come. Not to say that if women were stronger, there wouldn't be, but I don't know if that's going to actually, I don't know if it's just going to switch that women are going to become like, show the same toxicness that men show.
0: Sure.
1: Yeah.
0: Ava?
2: So, could it be that that cis men get pregnant as well as women? And
0: we'd be giving that up entirely. Yeah. Yeah.
2: Would it be like suddenly there's a change, or we're just like imagining that all along?
0: All along, yeah.
2: I just don't feel like I can even fathom it, because it feels like every single reason that we have the kinds of inequities and the kinds of conclusions that have been created and how to organize our society feel completely connected to, like, actually women do have more strength than men in many ways that are unrecognized.
0: Yeah.
2: And so it's 100%. Like, sure, they might not be able to lift as heavy as an object.
0: Yeah.
2: But, like, men are going to be way more wimpy about a little cut on their face.
0: Always. Or a cold, you know, or just
2: anything.
1: And their multitasking ability just sucks. Their multitasking ability sucks.
0: Yeah.
1: Wait, so which one are...
2: I would say because we're already stronger, we also just are stronger.
0: Okay.
2: And so, and then we get to just like not take their bullshit. It's just like, we carry the miracle of life, which is a gift I'm not willing to give anybody else except people who have it. You know, it's a privilege and a curse, and it's beautiful. Uh-huh. But the things that people do to take advantage of us in that way would be gone, because we could beat their ass.
0: Yeah, exactly. So, I am in the same lane with Ava. Like, I definitely would be... I would prefer us to just be stronger.
1: Yeah.
0: You know? I honestly, if they got the gift of life as well, all I could see is absolute ruin for women.
1: Why ruin?
0: Just like, I think that they'd be like, really, then what the hell are you here for? Like,
2: they would be so narcissistic.
0: They would be, it would be crazy. Like, I'm honestly just like, I couldn't imagine that. I just feel like they would be like, wow, so now we've got this. I feel like they go crazy.
1: They would be like, what are you good for now?
0: I think they would
2: become women.
1: Yeah.
2: I mean, like, in some way, I feel like once you have to bleed every month, you have to go through all, I don't know, like, I feel like it's one of the things that makes you.
1: I think there will be some change in chemistry. They will have some change in chemistry
0: for sure. For sure. And I think I'm like, yeah, it's fun. It's fun to think about. But I do like the idea of, like, you know, would we have the same fears of walking home alone at night if we were just physically stronger? Yeah. We're physically stronger, and like I have the gift of life. I'm like, yeah.
1: Could you imagine a pregnant man trying to attack you in the middle of the night?
0: Be like, get out
1: of your mind, man.
0: Crazy, bro.
1: Better go on before this can become a double homicide.
0: Are you joking right now?
2: I am gonna jump in to normalize our trans men who are pregnant.
0: Of course.
2: They are out there, and I know that y'all are folks who would be very supportive of that. But they do get a lot of hate. Because there are a lot of people that feel that entitlement that I just described, I feel. Mm-hmm. You know, and I said it in a humorous way, but there are women out there that feel that in a turfy way.
0: Yeah.
2: You don't get to do this, and it's like, yeah, they do.
0: Oh yeah, they do.
2: They have a uterus. They can do it.
0: And you get to do whatever you want to do with your body.
2: Your body. Exactly.
0: You know. Well, I think that that's a great segue to continuing on with our segment today. We're calling this Mother Dearest, and this first song is.

0: to give you blood. 3 months, man. But you're doing it here anyway. You ought to be home with your mama. How old are you, boy?
1: 13.
0: 13?

0: bro.
1: Okay.
0: Hey.
1: Damn.
0: Hey.
1: Get your shit.
0: Hey. I've been here. Welcome back to Black on Black on Black. Here come that Raider hater nation again. Bro, it's strong in the Raiders. It's strong.
1: Anyways, we're back. You're with D Fantastic.
0: And DJ Queen.
1: And we've got our special guest, Agua Canta.
2: Hey.
0: Another guest over here, little I. Ilana.
1: Yep. Well, we have children in the hizzy today.
0: If you haven't been able to put that together yet.
1: Yeah. Because our segment, Mother Dearest, is, you know, kind of an homage to me coming back from my maternity leave. So here we go.
0: Welcome back.
1: My first baby. Yeah, thank you.

0: older both of your...
1: I know this, but for folks listening.
2: Oh, sure. Yeah, yeah. So, my little baby is 4 months old today. Yeah. Today, yeah.
0: Baby wolf.
2: Four months ago, we just said labor is just not doing well, so they just cut me open.
1: Bro. That labor journey.
2: Yeah, three days of labor and then a C-section, but you know, I'd do it all over again.
0: Shit.
1: You better not say that too loud.
2: She's looking at me right now like, really? Would you do it? Yeah, I would for you. Just for you, though. Just for you.
0: That's a lot.
2: Yeah. So we kind of want to break this up into some little pieces. And I think this segment, before we get into some more music, is kind of just about the journey, right? Mm-hmm. Like pregnancy, pre-pregnancy, birth, all that sort of stuff, right?
0: Yeah, and I think for this one in particular, we're gonna get into like some myths and tricks, because you know there's those old wives' tales that most of us grew up hearing, and some of them are deeply cultural, some of them are just like general ones. But I definitely wanted to dive deep into some old wives' tale that you all heard, and some that you either feel like are completely true, or some you're like, that's complete bullshit. That is absolutely not how this works.
2: Yeah, I think I'll start off. I think one was, so I had really bad indigestion. Like, it was so bad that I actually went to the hospital once.
1: I remember that.
2: Because it was coming up in my sleep, and so I would, like, you know, you're breathing in your sleep, and so it was coming up, and I just like inhaled it, and then you're choking. Jeez. And because you're choking, you're coughing, but because you don't have a lot of room in your organs for anything, when you cough, you throw up. So I can't breathe, I'm coughing, I'm throwing up. It's terrible. We went to the ER, because it was just like,
1: that was during pregnancy, right?
2: It was during pregnancy, yeah. It was absolutely terrible. And so I pretty much toward from the middle to the end of my pregnancy, I was sleeping like at an 80-degree angle to, like, you know, try to keep the indigestion down, popping Pepcid and Mylanta, like my life depended on it, because it did. And of course the people were like, oh, you know, your baby should have a lot of hair because you had indigestion. And I was like, get the fuck out of here.
0: I don't remember that.
2: Yeah. And of course, yes, she did have hair.
0: Yeah. Moldy melon.
2: Yeah, that's my nickname for my child. I do call her a moldy melon because she's got a hairy head. It's kind of patchy. You know, it's moldy. It's like a little moldy melon.
0: The cutest little moldy melon.
2: The cutest little moldy melon in the world.
0: But only you would absolutely give, like, a ridiculous nickname like that.
2: Because melons are adorable.
0: And it's moldy.
2: Called a moldy. She's looking at me right now, like, bro.
0: Like, I know you talking shit.
2: Yeah. 110%. So that was one of the myths that I heard. What about you?
3: I think that the myth that I experienced personally was, like, people don't treat you like you're pregnant till you look pregnant.
2: Yeah.
3: But the hardest part of the pregnancy is when you don't look pregnant.
2: Yes.
3: And so it's like, I personally went through a journey where I didn't keep it private, because I had been on a multi-year journey of being a queer person who was choosing to be a parent, choosing to get pregnant. So it wasn't like, there's a lot of folks who at the first trimester, they actually, you know, don't even share, because there might be, most people don't share. You know, you never know if you're going to have a miscarriage, and you'd rather wait for the genetic test or something, you know. And because that was not my case, I was really shocked about that. I was like, how do people not talk about what's going on?
2: Oh,
3: it's the hardest part of the pregnancy.
2: Horrible.
3: And I mean, I felt like I was possessed. There was like this demon that possessed me. And I was like feeling nauseous all the time. All the foods, like the smells, like getting on a public bus, I made me want to throw up. Like,
2: Getting on BART.
3: Anything, all the time. And then just like this really intense state of transformation, because your brain completely transforms. You go through this process that is going to be a lifelong process of change. And it's happening most intensely in that moment, where you're completely invisible in it.
2: Mm-hmm. Yeah.
3: everyone is acting like you're supposed to act normal.
0: Yeah.
3: You're supposed to work. You're supposed to laugh at jokes. I'm just like,
0: Meanwhile, body is in complete chaos.
2: Yeah. I totally feel you. My first trimester, I mean, I'm already a tired person in general. It's just, but I felt like someone just like shot me in the back and was just like, bitch, sleep. Like, I was sleeping like 16, 18 hours. Like, I was sleeping overnight, and then as soon as work was out, I was like, I'm gone. I was sleeping for like 4 hours, and but you can't say anything. You're trying not to explain it, you know, but looking back now, I think, you know, for the next kids, I fully intend on telling, like, at least the closer people that I'm pregnant earlier, because it just, it explains so much shit, you know. You're like, why are you not going out? Why aren't you doing whatever? And I was like, oh, I'm tired. I'm like, yeah, Devon, you're always tired. Like, why are you not, like, yourself, right?
0: Yeah, bro, do me a favor, because do you know, y'all do not understand what I went through, because Dee decided that she really wanted to sit on this and not tell people, but she was still going out.
2: Yeah.
0: And not only was she still going out, people would buy her shots, and she was accepting them, and what she would do is she would give them to me. So I was dying out here. I was.
3: Do not complain. You love that shit.
0: No. I love it when I choose to, when I have to quickly chug her drink down so they don't see. It wasn't even like she didn't want it to even be noticeable that she didn't drink it, because she didn't want no questions to be asked.
2: Yeah.
0: So it would be like they had to turn around and I'd go, put it right
2: there. Thanks. Oh my God.
0: I was so relieved for the both of us when you told everybody. I was like, I'm about to die out here.
2: Yeah, I mean, that was definitely, looking back, I'm like, I really don't, it, like, the first trimester was so hard, and really, people just don't, I have way more energy in my third trimester than I did in my first trimester. And yeah, things are harder, you know, but the second trimester is great.
3: The second trimester is, this is a myth that's not a myth, it's true.
0: I was gonna ask, is that
3: the golden trimester is true, but it's weird, because it's when you might, depending on the person, you might start looking pregnant, and so then suddenly, after no one acknowledged it, even though I was very public about it, but it was very hard to let people know what was needed at that time. It was weird, you know?
2: Yeah.
3: It was like, suddenly, you see the belly, and they're like, oh, you need help.
2: Yeah.
3: And I'm like, I'm fine. I feel great.
0: I feel better than ever.
2: Yeah. I've been fine for a while, you know, I do, that is a great point, that people don't really treat you pregnant until, unless they either really, really know you, or they themselves have experienced pregnancy, or they have kids, so they kind of have some idea, but yeah, people are just kind of like, and then all of a sudden you got a belly, and it's like, whoa, don't lift that pencil, and I'm like, I got it.
3: It's like, I've been doing this for 8 months.
2: Yeah.
0: How soon did your pets know? I know there's like an old thing that like cats will come and sit on. This will come and sit on your.
2: The cat was harassing me, and the cat is actually one of the main reasons why Shane insisted on me getting a pregnancy test, because she was just like all over me.
0: Yeah,
2: she was following me everywhere, and I didn't want to believe it. I was like, yeah, get out of here! Like, I'm not pregnant. Like, what are you talking about? My husband was very much so like, go do a test. The cat will not leave you alone. I was like, but she's always like that. My cat is always like that. But no, I was very pregnant.
0: Yeah.
2: To be fair, though, I've been throwing up randomly for like 3 weeks before then. So
0: D was like, nah.
2: I mean, you know, I drink, so I don't know. Yeah. I was like, maybe I'm just hungover. I don't know. You know, like 3 weeks. Yeah. I mean, because I found that I was pregnant in January, but I had been pregnant for weeks. So I went to Texas for Christmas and everything, was drinking, having a blast, you know. And I remember there was this one time, my family were going to bowling alley. And so I'm in the car, and it's cold in Texas. But I was like, I told my parents, like, roll the window down. This shit is hot. And they were like, are you good? I was like, yeah, I'm fine. But I was like, oh, man.
0: My heart.
2: My heart. And then we roll into the parking lot, and literally my parents can't even park yet. I'm like, stop the car. I open the door and vomit out into the, like, the street. And they were like, are you okay? I was like, yeah, I'm good. And I proceeded to go into the alley and order drinks. I was like, I'm fine. I just was hungover. I was not. I was very pregnant.
0: I remember when we went to Seattle for my birthday.
2: He threw up in the middle of
0: the street. Yo, just walking.
2: There was this gay couple walking by, and they looked at Devon, and they're like, oh, they looked at me, and they're like, I like your hair.
0: Yeah. I was like, are you kidding me right now?
2: Yo, the gays.
0: It came for me, and I wanted to be like, I'm not hungover, I'm pregnant.
2: They looked at you like you had the plague.
3: Yeah. They would rather you be hungover than call them. They're like, they're not that into the breeders.
2: We do have
3: one of the good ones in the house today, but a lot of them are like, oh, breeders.
0: We don't like the breeder.
2: Such a dehumanizing term.
0: Hey, someone has to make more humans, you know?
2: Really honest.
0: Yeah. Someone has to.
2: Someone got
0: to
2: do that labor.
0: Yeah.
2: Not me, but yeah. Somebody got to do that labor.
0: Oh, you know what else I also heard? And this hasn't happened, but people were like, don't let the cat around your baby. It'll suck its breath out, you know?
2: I'm sorry.
0: Yeah, for real.
3: Oh, yeah, they have a lot of stuff.
0: People believe that.
2: What is the Spelman witch trial? I'm sorry, what? Yeah.
0: People believe that, like, if you let, like, the cat get close to the baby, they'll suck the air out of the baby.
2: You just walk in the room and look.
0: Can you imagine my cat doing that? Like, no. Not at all.
2: Yo, that fight that would happen afterwards would be legendary.
0: That would be epic. Yes.
2: Legendary. Yes.
0: But that was weird. I'm like, no, that's not a real thing. Like, no.
2: Are there any things that you wish you would have liked to have known?
3: Oh, God, yes.
0: So many.
3: I mean, I thought breastfeeding was this, like, really organic, like, magical thing that you just do because you have this body and this connection and this, like, and it's like, I also kind of appreciate that people didn't bust my bubble, you know, because I actually think that, you know, pregnancy is already hard in some way.
0: Mm-hmm. Yeah.
3: So, but at the same time, it's like as soon as you go through this portal and you're on the other side, then people are like, now that you've already, like, signed the contract and you're already here. Now that you're in.
0: Yeah.
3: Then they're suddenly like, how's the breastfeeding going?
0: Buckle,
3: you doing
0: up.
3: Okay? And it's like this whole thing. And, like, I spent so many hours in the lactation consultation rooms.
0: Yep.
3: I went through this really hardcore process where I had to wake up my baby because he didn't feel hungry. Mm-hmm. And because he was born a little early and he didn't feel hungry. Now he feels very hungry.
2: He just walked over here like, feed me now.
3: Yeah. As I said that, he, like, opened his mouth and was like, I'm demanding I put another, like, a 20th dumpling in his mouth. So he's really tall. He's doing great. But when he was born, he was losing weight. He wasn't hungry. And we were just going through this process of, like, latching, you know, the latching and then, like, the amount of milk production. And, like, it was so overwhelming that I had to basically, to get to a place where he was getting milk and my body was producing it and he was having it, I had to start a process every 3 hours. So if the process got done in 45 minutes, that rest of the time I could rest.
0: Yeah.
3: If the process took an hour and a half, the hour and a half that was left is what I got to rest.
0: Yeah.
3: And the process had to start every 3 hours, around the clock, 24 hours.
0: From when they start, bro. And no one tells you that.
3: And that shit happened for a whole month or two. I don't know how long it was.
0: Yeah.
3: It was, I broke, my whole body broke out into hives.
0: Yeah.
3: At some point I was like, okay, I'm going to keep it at like 80%. You know, he's going to have a bottle too.
0: I mean, I feel like that makes some things that my mom told me about me and my brother. My mom was like, as soon as I could get y'all on formula, y'all went on formula. She's like, I did my part. I had y'all naturally. The rest is on you. I was like, mm-mm. She's like, all that you have to go through. Yeah.
3: I was that person that texted Devanya after she went through the portal, and I was like, Devanya, how's it going? And she was like,
0: horrible. Horrible. Horrible. I sent like 6 pages back as an answer.
2: Yeah, I mean, that's my main answer to that. Is breastfeeding is way more difficult than you, and it hurts and all of that. Like, you know, and it's funny because they're like, it shouldn't hurt. It shouldn't hurt. Yeah. Well, that's not true. It doesn't matter if you've got the perfect latch. Like, it's still, like, you can imagine an iron clamp covered in sandpaper with drool on it that's warm. That's like clamping and sucking your nipple. That's what that feels like. Like
3: good sound effects.
2: Like like that is what it feels like for hours. For hours and hours, and you're literally like, I'm about to cut these fucking tits off. Like, I don't want them.
0: Them.
2: They're stupid and they're terrible. Like,
3: but I wished I wouldn't care. But I cared.
2: Yeah. Yeah, exactly. I mean, so even now, I mean, you know, I was really panicking in the beginning because nothing, like, I just felt like I wasn't producing enough. And then, like, it was like a switch came on my boobs, like, all right, we'll do something. Now, I actually overproduce, which is nice. But me and her, I mean, my baby, we never got to the place where she fully completes off of my breast. So I'm still, like, breastfeeding and pumping, and that'll just be the journey until, like, we're done.
0: I mean, this really affirms the labor that wet nurses provided.
2: Oh, God.
3: When you say you're done, when we're done, you mean, like, when she's, like, on her SAT test?
2: Man, I wish that girl would call me. Mom, you know, I'm in the middle of my sack. Can you come, girl? You'll take the city out your mouth. Get away from me.
0: It's time to pop that city out your mouth.
2: Have a sandwich. Get out of here. She's one of those babies that gets distracted. And I think she was always like,
0: your child gets distracted? Stop it. No.
2: But it's so funny. It's like people, you know, they breastfeed in public and all of that. I don't think I could ever do that because, like, the amount of raw titty that would get exposed constantly would be constant, bro.
0: It would be intense.
2: I mean, because she pops off all the time, and then she still wants a bottle. So, I mean, I'm like, we're now. We're done.
0: I've seen you in your home fighting.
2: Fighting.
0: Fighting.
2: We are.
0: You're sitting there.
2: I'm like, please eat.
0: Sitting there just holding your titty, trying to
2: And she's shrug. Like, no.
0: It was an epic fight.
2: We still fight.
0: I've never seen a titty just look like so much of an object. It was just like a little.
2: It's just milk is spraying everywhere. Because again, I overproduce. I'm like, what are you complaining about? Please help me. And I've never seen someone eat so angrily in my entire life, except for my baby.
0: You are exceptionally good at pumping in public.
2: Oh yeah. Yeah, it's I'm wild. Fast. I'm quick.
0: Man, we have been in the middle of movie theaters. We have been in the middle of restaurants.
2: Yep.
0: And then all out here is the little suction noise.
2: Yep.
0: D has already popped the little cups on.
2: Yeah, man.
3: But Tanya, can we talk about pumping? Because, oh my God.
2: That too also makes me, so it's really weird. Something that people didn't tell me, and I don't think it's common, but for some people, birthing people, when you are pumping or nursing, you get this really kind of like crazy feeling, and it's like almost like anxiety.

Good afternoon, Casbah Club listener. How are you doing this afternoon? This is your selector, King Rat, here to play some rock and some roll for you. Often undefinable, indefinable, uncategorical, uncategorizable, uncategorizable tunes like that one by Gans. The artist is called Gans. The song was This Product. Is it rock? Is it industrial? Is it post-punk? Is it post-rock? I don't know what it is. But that's the song we kicked off our show today. Hope you enjoyed it. Moving right along, the next song I've queued up is this band called Go-Go Penguin. I met this guy when I was on vacation who told me that Go-Go Penguin was his favorite band. And I'm like, wow, I've never even heard of this band. It's really exciting when you... I literally love going to a show of a band that I only kind of sort of know of. And then you get there and there's a couple hundred people who this is their favorite band. And they know all the words and they're just having a blast. And I actually really enjoy that, even if they're not like my favorite band. But I still have a good time. And so that's kind of how I feel about introducing you to Go-Go Penguin. Because this guy really dug them. And so now you get to listen to them and see what you think. The song is called Call to the Void. And it's a little jazzy. I apologize in advance. I don't really play jazz. But, you know, it rocks enough to fit my kind of way I think of this show. So here we go. Enjoy.

Okay, so that was a patented Casbah Club all over the place set. I kind of enjoyed it. The first song was Go Go Penguin doing a song called Call to the Void. And then we had an artist or a band called Sex Mask. The song was called No Love. And then S.G. Goodman did that Butthole Surface cover of Pepper. And then that last band was called, the band is The Thing. And the song is Dave's TV. It's like anything that has Dave's name in it, I can't help but think that Dave's not here, man. Everything's Dave's not here. I don't know. That routine just sticks in your head once you know it, you know. Dave's not here. Anyway, that was kind of fun, The Thing. Let's see, what do I have coming up next? Oh, yeah, Juliet and the Licks. They were a band. I don't know, like, I guess a good 20 years ago now, Juliet Lewis's band. I don't know how you feel about celebrities going off and forming bands. I kind of have no problem with it. It's like, go be creative, do something more interesting than pretending to be other people on screen. And so anyway, Juliet and the Licks is all right. So we're going to play You're Speaking My Language off of their You're Speaking My Language album. And it goes like this.

Oh, I like that one very much. I like a little No Gods, No Masters, poppy, punky chorus to sing along to. Isn't that nice? Very nice, very nice. Okay, that set was started off by Juliet and the Licks doing You're Speaking My Language, followed by a band called the Skinner Brothers. The song was Pie and Mash. And then we had from Columbia, Ella Minus. Song was called Upwards. And then that last band was called So Good from the UK. I rewrote the fucking Bible is the name of the song. I like that poppy tune. You know, I was wondering if I was going to address the fact that I have not done a show for a while. I've been busy with stuff and things and like all kinds of stuff. I mean, summer ended up being a busier time than I expected. I mean, I did sort of bring it upon myself. I gave myself a couple more projects than I had before the summer started. So that's kept me a little bit busy. I'm actually going to be back here in this studio on Saturday to be interviewed about one of those projects. I moved to Salem, Massachusetts a couple years ago, and this year I'm starting to do some film festivals because film festivals is kind of what I know how to do. And so I have one coming up next weekend of a series of Irish films. And then in September I have a series of animal films. And then, you know, my usual October festivals, et cetera, et cetera. Anyway, I've been busy. And then, you know, stuff happening with the family and the town and just, I don't know, stuff going on. I don't know how it is with you, but just stuff is going on. It's been kind of a hectic summer. There's been cool sports stuff happening with the Knicks and then the soccer and then all that stuff. Anyway, it's been kind of cool. So I haven't been here. I haven't been here to do a show. It's been like a month since I've done a show, but I'm glad to be here today. And I'm going to try to keep it up a little bit more frequently. I'll do my best. I do try, I swear. Okay, the next tune I have queued up is a band called This Is a Revolver. The song is Machine Man.

natural. 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That's just what I should do so I can breathe.

0: another four songs in the books for today's Kasbah Club Show. Started off with This Is a Revolver. Song was Machine Man. And then we had Spinnerette. Spinnerette was the first band after the Distillers that Brody Dahl put together, before Brody Dahl just decided to just be Brody Dahl and not a Spinnerette. That song was Ghetto Love. And then we had Voca Gentle was the band. The song was Cheddar Man. And then the Murder City Devils doing Rum to Whiskey. Murder City Devils are a lot of fun. Good song, good song. Let's see. Okay, coming up next. Well, I had a good time, actually. I enjoyed that last Skinner Brothers song, so I'm going to play you another Skinner Brothers song. This one is called Bong Ripper. It goes like this.
1: It's been a long time since it has. I'm still learning to smoke, though. What smoke?

Okay, there we go. Another quick set. You know, when the songs are less than 3 minutes long, the set goes pretty fast. That one started off with the Skinner Brothers out of London, England. The song was Bong Ripper. Followed by the Rakes, also out of London, England, although I think more like 20 years ago. I don't think the Rakes are around currently, but that song is called Strasbourg. It was a very indie rock alt sound. I liked it. And then we had Declan Walsh and the Decadent West from Glasgow, Scotland. The song was called Inaction. And then that last song was Meryl Streak out of Dublin. This is If This Is Life is the name of the tune. So, yeah, that was a very Casbah Club type set. Bunch of bands from overseas. Overseas being the British Isles, I suppose. It's how I usually go. I have another one, actually. This next band is Yard Act. I've played them before on the show. They're out of Leeds, England. This song is Redeemer.

Lisa, we started off that set with Yard Act doing a song called Redeemer, followed by The Slow Country. The song was Firing Line. And then we had The Last Dinner Party doing Big Dog, and then the last band, Proto Martyr, out of Detroit, Michigan. The song was called Processed by the Boys. That catches us up. Let's see, about 80 minutes into my show. I have 40 minutes left. Okay. Coming up next, one of my favorite bands, King Khan and the Shrines. This song is from the Idle No More album. It is called Luckiest Man.

Okay, so let's see. King Khan in the Shrines did Luckiest Man to kick off that set. Then we had Vegas doing When It's Gone, followed by Metz doing Get Off, and then Heidi Curtis was that last song What Am I Missing. Pretty good stuff. I played you something by Brody Dahl earlier from Spinneret, and now we're going to play a Brody Dahl solo tune. So with the interesting title of Meet the Fetus, Oh the Joy. Here we go.

0: Society then. So that is this almost my last set. I thought maybe time for
1: another, it's hot.
0: Maybe time for another song or two. I don't know. We'll see. Let's see what happens. Let's hold on. I'm pushing buttons. All right. So that set was Brody Dahl started it off with Meet the Fetus, Oh the Joy, followed by Nis, spelled N-I-I-S, Nis. The song was The Bow. And then we had Big Special out of the West Midlands of England. Yes, Boss was the song. The last tune was Mall from Dublin, Ireland, a song called Laundries. And I got 10 minutes left on the show. I have enough time to play you a new song by the Bobby Lees and then maybe one other thing. I don't know what yet. So let me just get started here with the Bobby Lees. The song is Napoleon, and it goes like this. Hope you enjoyed the show. We'll see you next week, hopefully.

0: Good morning. I can't hear myself. Good afternoon. I can't hear myself at all because people keep on doing bullshit with all of the equipment in here. Can you hear me?
1: I can.
0: Okay, great. Well, good morning, good afternoon. It is a beautiful Saturday in the Mission once again. And you're listening to Freaks to the Front on RadioValencia.fm. We're here every Saturday from 12-ish to 2-ish. We started a little late today with some Dolly Parton, RIP, the probably most beloved figure in American history. Devastating.
1: Devastating.
0: She was so young, too, and as someone very wisely said, it's all the wrong 80-year-olds dying.
1: I got that.
0: Anyway, it's Labor Day weekend, and 9 to 5 was sort of the perfect way to start off our show today, not only for Dolly, but also for the theme we've got going, which is Labor Day, pro-worker, anti-capitalism, you know, this is a common theme for us on our show, the
1: this
0: latter.
1: Your
0: but
1: opinion.
0: Okay, yes, and my opinions are not shared my opinions are my own, is what I meant to say.
1: Exactly. Not that my opinion are much different, but
0: I'm speaking for myself.
1: I'm just, that's no comment.
0: Okay, well, we'll comment through the music. Anyway, you're listening to Freaks to the Front. I think I already said that.
1: You said that.
0: Okay. Well, I'm DJ Lesta. I didn't say that part.
1: This is DJ Lento. We were traveling on our motorcycle today.
0: Yeah, we took the motorcycle back out today. DJ Lento's broken wrist has healed. How did it feel?
1: It was fine. I have to say, I have some hard times putting, you know, signaling arrows still with my left hand. But other than that, it was pretty good.
0: Okay. Well, it was a nice ride, except the mirror is doing some weird shit, but
1: I think
0: I'm sure
1: you'll
0: figure that out. Anyway, since we were late and we've got a long track list for you today, I want to keep it moving. We've got some other songs in the same vein as 9 to 5, starting with a classic 16 Tons by the Tennessee Ernie Ford. There are a lot of covers of this song as well, but I think that this is the one that made it famous. So enjoy. We're going to play this, maybe a couple more, get some caffeine in us, and we'll be back. Freaks to the Front.
2: People say a man is made out of mud. A poor man's made out of muscle and blood. Muscle and blood and skin and bones. A mind that's weak and a back that's strong.

One morning it was drizzling rain. Fighting and trouble are my middle name. I was raised in the canebrake by an old mama lion. Can't no high-toned woman make me walk the line.

0: Come and better step aside.
1: A lot of men didn't, a lot of men died. One fist of iron, the other of steel. If the right one don't get you, then the left one will.

0: that we are focusing on Labor Day and all of the things that it should stand for. But instead, it's a consumer holiday, lots of sales, go buy your car, go buy your air conditioner, whatever the fuck. I don't know about air conditioners, but I just made that up. We started off, if you're just tuning in, with 9 to 5 by Dolly Parton, because RIP, we love you so much.
1: And what an icon, like, of labor workers.
0: Exactly, of the working class, an icon of the working class, an icon of the marginalized, an icon of the true meaning of what this country should stand for.
1: I saw a video recently of her program, like for free access to books, basically like a public library kind of thing, but more like a school, I don't know, for like poor population and children. And the administration took off the fundings for that.
0: Oh man, of course they did.
1: Just as I think as soon as she died, something like that.
0: That's absolutely tragic.
1: It was a pretty recent news. So.
0: Yeah.
1: Anyway, RIP Dolly Parton. I hope, you know, those huge...
0: Whatever's next is glamorous.
1: Were her boobs real?
0: I don't know, DJ Lento, but it's really an invasive question.
1: Why?
0: Because...
1: It's legit to ask.
0: It's not, because you're now objectifying her when everything she stood for is what we were just talking about. But of course, men, am I right? We kept it moving after that with a few other songs of sort of all different genres. I'm getting messages about that question from DJ Lento. But yeah, we kept it going after that. Sorry, we're just laughing now. With 16 Tons, another classic song about the workforce. And Dirty Work by Steely Dan. Pure Comedy by Father John Misty, who I kind of hate, but I chose the song anyway.
1: That song is so good.
0: It's such a good song. It's such a good song. I just hate him as a person. Just, but we talk about it all the time. Yeah, we don't need to keep talking about it.
1: I was here by myself being a total fanboy.
0: Mm-hmm. Yeah.
1: Dancing by myself.
0: Which is healthy. Sit Down, Stand Up by Radiohead, which was a DJ Lento pick. A good one. Good one.
1: Which one?
0: Sit Down, Stand Up.
1: Oh, yeah, yeah. I love that song, too. Total fanboy as well.
0: And then Currency by Black Angels, my favorite band. We have, you know, we're going to pick it up as well with some more sort of punk... or in punk adjacent representations of our theme. So
1: what's next?
0: We got Courtney Barnett next with Elevator Operator.
1: By the way, we just saw her.
0: I was about to mention, yeah, we just saw her last weekend. It was funny because we had tickets to see her last Friday in San Francisco. We bought them months and months ago and we totally forgot. And then we had friends, shout out to Marwa Manal, who were visiting us for a week, and we went to LA for part of that week, and we had totally forgotten that, you know, when we decided to go to LA, that we had these tickets to see Courtney Barnett on Friday. But it turned out that she was playing in LA on Saturday, so we actually got to see her there. And DJ Lento had forgotten all about his Built to Spill tickets the weekend before at the Chapel, and so we actually he was so disappointed about that, and then they actually ended up opening for her, which ended up being a really cool coincidence. So he still got to see it.
1: Yeah, the universe wanted me to watch this show.
0: And
1: both shows.
0: And the universe delivered. And we will deliver as well with some Built to Spill later.
1: Yeah. There was also another artist opening that I need to remember their name, but she was super, super cool.
0: Hell yeah.
1: Kind of like
0: I missed that part.
1: Like rock and free jazz. Yeah.
0: Yeah. I missed that, but next time.
1: Yeah.
0: All right. Let's keep it moving. We got pupusas to buy, I think. We got... Elevator Operator by Courtney Barnett, followed by The Clash, Idols, Yard Act, Then we'll be back. You're listening to Freaks to the Front on RadioValencia.fm. Transmissions from the Mission.
1: Somebody.

0: Tom waits. God's away on business. What a character. All the different songs I was thinking about putting a Tom Waits song on here today, and I was like thinking about the options. Every single one, there's just so many different genres of within Tom Waits. He does some really crazy shit, including that last song, God's Away on Business. It sounds like something that would be in like a crazy, I don't know if he would take offense to this, but like sort of feels like it's very theatrical. So I was going to say in like a musical sort of, but
1: it's kind of like pirate music.
0: Yeah, it's very pirate music. Exactly.
1: I mean, he could easily be a pirate.
0: For sure.
1: If he was
0: a city pirate.
1: If he was born, I don't know, 300 years ago, he would definitely be a pirate.
0: Yeah.
1: Probably I would be a pirate too.
0: Yeah. Me too.
1: Probably you too.
0: That's very true. Wow. That's very true.
1: Yeah, you know, as a kid, when they ask you, what do you want to be when you grow old? I would always say either the astronaut or the pirate.
0: The astronaut or the pirate.
1: What?
0: The only ones.
1: Astronaut or pirate.
0: I feel like that's a pretty common. I feel like you could find friends who you could do that with.
1: Be a pirate?
0: Well, yeah. I mean, I feel like in your youth, you could have found friends who also wanted to do those things, and you could have done them together.
1: Oh, for sure, yeah.
0: For sure.
1: But nobody had a boat.
0: Ugh, and we still don't have anybody with a boat. That's what we're really missing these days, is a person with a boat.
1: We almost got one through a friend of ours' credit card, but...
0: Yeah, we were thinking about it when we took his credit card home from the bar, but... Thanks a lot, Adam. We like you too much. But yeah, we just had a long stint. We played some more sort of upbeat punk shit. Some Courtney Barnett, The Clash, Idols, Yard Act, Viagra Boys. And then we played Gorillaz with Feel Good Inc., which is probably their most famous song. But they have a lot of good anti-capitalist anthems for sure. And yeah, that's one of them.
1: I also want to play this Italian song at some point.
0: Yeah, you mentioned that.
1: Yeah, I need to set it up properly, so
0: okay.
1: We can do it in a bit.
0: All right, we'll do it in a bit. We're slowing it down a little bit more with some Sam Cooke, Chain Gang, John Lennon, Working Class Hero, Bad Worker by The Replacements. Maybe one or two more, but we're chilling. We're here. We're enjoying this beautiful Saturday.
1: Where's
0: everybody? Come on. Fuck you for real.
1: Come on, see us, bitch.
0: We love you. And yeah, we love all of you. So thanks for tuning in. Once again, you're listening to Freaks to the Front. And this is DJ Lesta.
1: Hey, this is DJ Lento drinking some very good sparkling water from Italy.
0: Okay. And this is Sam Cooke.

0: I lavori massacranti esistono perché i pesi e i compiti non sono egualmente distribuiti. 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
1: Tell us about that, DJ Lento.
2: Yeah, that was Enzo Del Re with Lavorare con Lentezza, which means working slowly.
1: Mm-hmm.
2: And there's a, you know, it was a 70s song from Italy. And he's, so, I think he's from Puglia.
1: Oh.
2: Can you check that? Yeah. Can
1: Enzo
2: you fact check me?
1: Fact check you.
2: But yeah, the song is really like a sort of...
1: Mola di Bari. It's from Mola
2: you
1: di
2: see?
1: Bari.
2: Ah,
1: hey, that's where I want a house. Mola di Bari. Cozze
2: Mola di Bari. Better. But yeah, we'll see. So this guy got kind of popular back in those days. I think this was in a movie, a few of his songs. But the funny thing is, did you hear that sort of drumming?
1: Yeah.
2: Like, so he was playing this song and recorded this song by playing a wood chair.
1: Ah.
2: Yeah. So that is not like a cajon.
1: That's cool.
2: Or a drum. It's literally a chair. And the point of also this song is kind of like making art, you know, with poor things. And it's a very pro labor, pro working class song, and the essence of the song is like saying, don't kill yourself for work, just work as slow as possible.
1: Yeah. I agree with that, because I need to take that advice.
2: Definitely. And also, you know, anybody can take that advice and should take that advice, meaning that, you know, if you're not doing like work, like critical emergency based work, which you do, but in general, you know, you don't like nothing. The world will continue, even if, you know, the world is not on your shoulders.
1: Yeah.
2: It depends.
1: No, I mean, it's not. The world isn't on anybody's shoulders. It's on all of our shoulders.
2: But that's exactly. And so that's
1: the solidarity
2: be,
1: that is needed.
2: Exactly. Because
1: by the working class.
2: Exactly. Mm-hmm. And what I'm trying to say is, like, if you don't have to, there's no need to feed the machine, you know, to like constantly grind and do the fucking work and be. Like, you can be slow, you can be chilled, and like it literally says health comes first, you know?
1: Yeah.
2: And unfortunately, a lot of jobs, you know, I mean, they're sort of squeezed at that point. Non-essential jobs that, you know, already should have a way for people to not get burned, you know?
1: We should all be working out to live, not living to work, basically.
2: Basically, yeah. Anyway, if you translate that song, it's pretty obvious. Like, but yeah, it's kind of a niche song. There's not many.
1: I thought it was cool. Yeah. I like the message a lot.
2: I mean, it's amazing. And it's also, if you hear, that's also where Ritmo Lento comes from.
1: I did hear that.
2: And also Lavorare con Lentezza, actually... There's another part that says "vivere a rallentatore," which means.
1: It means live at a slow pace.
2: Yeah,
1: is that
2: living
1: nice?
2: In slow motion.
1: Living in slow motion. Ah, nice,
2: yeah.
1: Nice.
2: So, imagine that.
1: Imagine that. Imagine that. But the world we live in, unfortunately, makes that really hard. You were talking about the machine and not feeding into it, which actually feeds right into the next song that we have, mm-hmm. which is Welcome to the Machine by Pink Floyd, because we're playing songs again about both the working class, in support of the working class, and also critiques on what the fuck is happening to the working class. So So yeah, that's what we're going to move along with. Welcome to the Machine by Pink Floyd. We're going to play some pretty cool psychedelic stuff. And we will be back probably just, there are a few long songs here. We'll be back before we sign off for the day because it's almost 1:30 now.
2: Oh, wow. Really?
1: Yeah.
2: Okay.
1: Are you ready for that?
2: I am.
1: Okay.

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1: Yeah, ES Beats Gang.
0: ES Beats Gang just showed up. They're going to be up next from 2 to 4 every Saturday. And yeah, it's been a great day. We've been playing some pro-worker, anti-capitalist shit for what Labor Day should be all about. And we got three more left, so we're going to just hop right into them and log off now. Have a great rest of your weekend. 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Enjoy ES Beats up next.
1: Ritmo lento, lavorare con lentezza. Always remember.
0: Always remember.
1: All right. So we have Automatic next and maybe a few more songs. 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

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Transmissions from the Mission. Phenomenal stuff. Don't miss the show. Next Saturday at noon, Freaks to the Front. And with that, I'm DJ ESB, and you are listening to ES Beats. It's a very special show for us today. Very emotional show for those that follow along at home. We did lose one of the critical members of our band. DJ Pop-Ops passed away last Sunday. And we've been dealing with the aftermath of that. Obviously, it's been very difficult. So we thought we'd do a show for him today. And it's called Toodles Pop-Ops. So wherever you are, grab yourself a very large glass of tequila on the rocks with lots of lime. He really didn't care what kind, but preferably Repo. And we're going to play some tunes for you.

0: 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We are ES Beats, and we are in the studio here at RadioValencia.fm on Saturday, September 5th, 2026. 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And DJ Q-Nut.
1: Hi.
0: And I am DJ ESB. Thank you so much for tuning in wherever you are. We've got folks tuned in from all over. Auntie Jane, I see you in the chat room. I also see Leah Purse in the chat room. And of course, DJ Grandma and Grandpa. I'm sure DJ Mimi and Aunt Sam are listening in Sonoma. It's a very special day for us. A very tough day, but we're going to get through this together. It's been... We've been... We've been celebrating the life of DJ Pop-Ups all week. It's been, it's been tough, but we're going through it. And we're so glad you were able to celebrate him with us today. We're going to be playing all songs for DJ Pop-Ups for the next 2 hours. We're here every Saturday from 2 till 4. It took something special, something big for me to not play vinyl this year. And, of course, DJ Pop-Ups, as always, would be the reason. So we put together a list of all of his favorite songs. Well, songs that remind me of him and songs about him and songs that I think he would be enjoying and fist pumping in the air and closing his eyes while he did. So we kick things off with a couple of songs from the Ohio State Marching Band there. They won today, destroyed the spread. Well, actually, they beat the spread by 3. But they won 56-3. Which was pretty awesome to start the season. That was for you, Pop-Ups. And I wore an Ohio State shirt for the first time in my life. One of his. I'll be wearing it for every Ohio State game this season in honor of him. And hopefully we'll get to see many more wins. They are number one in the country, so it'd be kind of nice for them to do that for him. And in the middle we had, I can't even remember what we had in the middle. Oh, we had That's Life, of course, by the chairman of the board. Old Blue Eyes, as Pop-Ups used to say, he's not dead, he's just hiding. Well, now, Pop-Ups, you get to go hang out with Frank. And we love you very much. And let's keep playing some music, shall we? This one is for you. I mean, they're all for you. But here we go.
1: Toodles!

0: Hello.
1: Hey, darling.
0: Hi.
1: How you doing over there?
0: Good.
1: This was tougher than I thought, actually,
0: yeah.
1: As soon as I started playing it.
0: That's okay.
1: Holding it together over here. Damn it.
0: That's all right.
1: It was Christopher Cross there with...
0: That's from Arthur, right?
1: Yep.
0: Such a good movie.
1: We had the Doobie Brothers in there with What a Fool of Believes.
0: Yeah.
1: And Hang on, Sloopy, of course.
0: Wow.
1: I mean, O-H.
0: Yes, I-O.
1: There we go. Big victory today. Welcome to Toodles Pop-Ups. And it's a big show for us. Playing old songs that remind us of him.
0: Or that he loved.
1: That he loved.
0: Because some of the songs we don't love, but...
1: Actually, I like all of them.
0: Really?
1: I gotta be honest. Yeah.
0: Okay.
1: But I'm only playing songs he liked that I like too.
0: Okay. Fair. Fair.
1: Hey, it's still my show.
0: That's true.
1: It's still our show,
0: that's
1: honey.
0: True.
1: We get to own it.
0: Yep.
1: So a couple of Yacht Rocks there. Well, they fall under the category of Yacht Rock. Christopher Cross and the Doobie Brothers. And I had no idea that Pop Pops was a Yacht Rock fan until 2 years ago. And I went down to stay with him. You had gone somewhere. It was just me and him. And we went out, and then we came back, and I spent the night because he needed someone there. So me, DJ Mimi could go out. And there was a new documentary on HBO Max called Yacht Rock. It's a Yacht Rock documentary. It's still there. For those of you who have it, you should really check it out. It's awesome. And I had no idea that he was this huge fan, and we were listening to all these songs. And then we started hearing the stories behind the songs. And this next song... we found out the story behind it. We had no idea. And it was, it's Christopher Cross again. And he was driving. He was in the back seat of a car going from Austin to Dallas or Austin to San Antonio. He was in Texas, just driving through Texas. And he had taken acid. And Christopher Cross had taken acid and started writing this song in the back seat. And by the time they got where they were going, he had written this song. He'd got the melody. He had the lyrics. He had everything. And Pop Pop's certainly not someone who ever did acid. He looked over at me.
0: No.
1: He looked over and he's like, well, shit, that guy should have done more. So here's Christopher Cross.
0: Toodles.
1: Let's get that right. There we go. I'm all a mess.

0: And we're back. Hi, everyone.
1: Hello.
0: Oh, there's some good ones right there. Chairman of the board there with Come Fly With Me. I mean, if you had to put someone at the top of the hill, the top of the mountain that DJ Pop-Ups loved, it was...
2: Frank.
0: Frank.
2: Yeah.
0: I mean, it was John Wayne, too, but he couldn't sing. Couldn't act either, but he loved him anyway.
1: Dad still seemed to like him.
0: Still seemed to like him.
1: We did try to watch a movie with John Wayne,
0: and it was off.
1: Garbage.
0: Couldn't watch it.
1: No.
0: So we went to Clint.
1: Yeah.
0: We can all agree on Clint.
1: Yes.
0: Which was good.
1: Yes.
0: Even though that movie was a bit weird, too. Hang 'em High, but it was still good.
1: Yeah, yeah.
0: Yeah. Tough. So you're listening to ES Beats. I am DJ ESB. Over there is DJ Original Brewer and DJ Q-Nut.
1: Yes.
0: Pretty ready. You got three of us in the studio.
1: I know.
0: DJ Anime was going to be tuning in.
1: She is tuned in.
0: She's tuned in, but I haven't seen her in the chat room. Maybe she's just listening somewhere with her friends.
1: That's okay. She doesn't have to be in the chat room.
0: No, she doesn't need to.
1: Because you can't do it on mobile anymore.
0: That was not peer pressure.
2: I know.
0: Not peer pressure. Well, you can do it from the site, but not peer pressure. You don't need to. But if you'd like to. You can go to RadioValencia.fm and jump in the chat room. It's great to see so many people in there. We see Peg in there, which is awesome. DJ Sully, if you listen to Radio Valencia regularly, you'll know that his fantastic show.
1: Yes, Sufficient Grounds on
0: Sunday mornings. 10 a.m. Please check that out. But it's so great to see everyone. We had, let me think. So there's some stuff, like I said, there's three categories of music today. And I'm talking from my perspective.
1: Sure.
0: Obviously, totally different to your perspective, being his daughter.
1: Mm.
0: But there's three categories of music. There's songs that I knew he loved and we all agreed on. And, and then there's songs that I found out that he loved later.
1: Yeah.
0: And then there's songs that I introduced him to.
1: Yes.
0: So we heard one of them in there with Go Daddy O.
1: Yes.
0: Big Bad Voodoo Daddy back in the day when you and I started dating.
1: Club Deluxe.
0: Oh, man. Yeah. We go to Club Deluxe and dance.
1: Which has reopened.
0: It has. We need to go check it out.
1: Yeah.
0: And he loved it. I mean, he would always do the little the wiggle with his arms. Fist pumping at nothing. Fantastic stuff. And we kick things off with Christopher Cross. Then, of course, we ended with Frank. So the stuff I found out that I didn't know he was a big fan of. Perfect example. Years ago, DJ Grandma, DJ Grandpa, Original Brewer, and I went to go see Genesis at San Jose, Shark Tank.
1: Yeah.
0: And DJ Pop-Ups was pissed.
1: Yeah.
0: He was really pissed.
1: He was huge.
0: I had no idea how much of a fan he was. And we got these floor seats. They were amazing. And we went. I actually think that's the first time we met Amanda. Actually, was there.
1: Maybe.
0: And he was not happy that we went without him. So years later, fast forward, not that long ago.
1: No.
0: Maybe I was still at Splunk.
1: Yeah.
0: So, but it was like, I think it was 3 or 4 years ago. And Phil Collins came to Chase Center here in San Francisco. And I reached out to... our event person at Splunk. This is so bad. I can't believe I'm in this on there. And she got us the suite.
1: Mm-hmm.
0: And when we got there, it was just us.
1: Yeah.
0: There was no one there. No one was using it that night. And so it was myself, DJ Original Brewer, DJ Mimi, and Pop Ops. And we got to see Phil live. And we were right above the stage.
1: Mm-hmm.
0: And it was just the four of us in the suite. We were kind of far away, but it was really cool.
1: Yeah, it didn't matter.
0: And we got drinks. It was amazing.
1: Yeah.
0: So this next set is about that. So, toodles.
1: Toodles.

0: was Mark Knopfler there with What It Is off his solo album, Sailing to Philadelphia. One of the first CDs I bought DJ Pop-Ups. I got it for him in, it must have been 98, I think. Maybe even 97, probably 98. It was early on. And he used to love that. And I remember Gene Sokol would come over to the house and the three of us would listen to that album. He loved it too. It was great. It was great stuff. And in the middle there, we had another album I got him a little bit later. Actually, no, it was right around the same time, 98. Buena Vista Social Club with Chan Chan off the first track of that amazing soundtrack from the documentary Buena Vista Social Club. And we kick things off with Phil Collins and Inside Out. Phil and Phil. Got a great photo of the two of them at that concert when we were at the Chase Center. Fantastic stuff. Phil's squared. You're listening to ES Beats. I am DJ ESB. It is an emotional show today. We are celebrating the life of DJ Pop-Ups. We're calling it Toodles Pop-Ups. For those that don't know, we've been saying Toodles when we sign off our shows in between sets for the 7, 8 years we've been on the air now. Yeah. And it came from him. He was the one who always said Toodles. And so it's DJ Pop-Ups. He's the reason I've been saying it. It was a big thing for him. And that's where the Toodles comes from, I think, right?
1: Yeah.
0: Oh, my goodness. Let's get back to some music. Oh, so, like I said, three different kinds of music. There's songs that we all loved and that I knew he loved, and there's songs I found out that I didn't know he loved, which is great, that I love too. And then there's songs that I introduced him to or artists that I introduced him to. And this next one was probably my favorite and certainly one of my favorite stories. We used to listen to this guy when he first came out, and DJ Pop-Ups was like, I got to go see this guy. We got to go see him. And I said, well, I promise you, next time he comes to town, we're going. And he was playing at the Fillmore, and I had to call the Fillmore because, for those that don't know, DJ Pop-Ups had a stroke 2 months after we got married. And he would jokingly, blame it on me. But yeah, he had his first stroke 2 months after we got married back in 2003. So we always needed to have some kind of help to get into a place with stairs, and the Fillmore's got a lot of stairs. And so they have an elevator there. There's a lift on the side, very, very small one. You can only fit one person in it. And I called them ahead of time. I said, look, I'm taking my father-in-law to the show. Is there any way we can get him a seat and get him? Well, they said, well, the seat is only for friends of the band, stuff like that, but we can get you in the elevator. He can take the elevator up. And I was like, well, and they said, you know, and I gave him the situation. I told him how old he was at the time and all that kind of stuff. And I said, you know, the last time he was at the Fillmore was to see Miles Davis. And they said, well, what? I'm like, yeah, I'm not kidding. The last time he was there, because he told me, he was like, I said, when was the last time you went to the Fillmore? He said, well, I think I saw Miles Davis there doing, I think it was Bitches Brew. Anyway, so I'm like, well, I told them that. And they said, okay, yeah, we've got you set up. So they gave us a seat up front. We wore our cowboy hats. We wore our cowboy shirts. And everyone, I'm not kidding, everyone came up to us over the duration of the show and asked him if he was the father of the lead singer and asked me if I was the brother. Here's Sturgill Simpson.

0: And that was the Doobies taking it to the streets. You got a donut over there?
1: I just was just sampling.
0: In honor of Pop Pops. He loved his donuts. Yeah. There you go. How you doing, hon?
1: I'm doing well.
0: Yeah? You enjoying the music?
1: Yeah, very much.
0: It's fun, huh?
1: Yes. I loved Burdette's memory way better than mine.
0: Yeah, that was amazing.
1: I know. Well, like any of the Traveling Wilburys, Alabama, like that was kind of like Pine Mountain Lake, either there, driving there, whatever. But I do remember me starting to take, wanting to take control of the music, let's put it that way, when stuff that we were starting to enjoy came out.
0: Your dad didn't say, don't touch the radio? Because that's what I do.
1: No.
0: Don't touch the radio.
1: No, he just went and flipped the switch back again.
0: Oh, yeah.
1: He didn't care.
0: Yeah, he didn't care. Well, you're tuned into ES Beats, a very special ES Beats called Doodles Pop-Ups here on RadioValencia.fm. Transmissions from the Mission on a wonderful Saturday. Beautiful. It's gorgeous outside. It's so warm. Mm-hmm. Low 70s here in San Francisco.
1: Yeah.
0: And we're playing...
1: Perfect birthday weather, too, I'm sure, for DJ Sam.
0: DJ Sam, thank you so much. Look at you. Dropping it in there. I'm so overwhelmed over here, I totally didn't even think. So,
1: DJ Sam.
0: Happy birthday, DJ Sam.
1: And DJ Karen Lynn Hoops.
0: Hoops?
1: Yep.
0: Yeah, DJ Pop-Ups had a nickname for everyone.
1: Yes.
0: And Hoops, it's her birthday today too.
1: Yep.
0: So, thank you so much for tuning in. We've been playing a lot of fun songs, trying to keep the levels up.
1: Yeah.
0: And the energy up. But. I have to play three songs for him. They're not part of his thing. This is what I wanted to play.
1: Sure.
0: So I'm going to play these three songs, and then we'll get back to his music.
1: Sure.
0: But these next three songs are for DJ Pop-Ups. Toodles.
1: Toodles.

0: Whew. Okay.
1: That's a good one.
0: Let's get back to some fun, huh? You're listening to ES Beats here on Radio Valencia.fm. Hi, honey.
1: Hi. That was a good one.
0: It was a good one. It was a good block.
1: Yeah.
0: We had Tom Petty in there with Room at the Top. We had Bruce Springsteen with Terry's Song.
1: And what is that one? What album is that one from Bruce?
0: Magic.
1: Oh.
0: And DJ Anime is in the chat room. I love you. We love you too, honey. We love you too. You are in the room with us. And then we had Rusted Root with Send Me On My Way. Let's get back to some upbeat stuff for Pop-Ups. We're celebrating the life of DJ Pop-Ups. So wherever you are, I hope you have tequila nearby. Because you're going to need tequila, because that's what he wanted was... Yeah.
1: Always.
0: Tequila on the rocks with a lot of lime. Lots of ice, yeah. Lots of lime.
1: I'll never forget, like, I don't remember actually where I was, but for some reason, DJ Adame was at the house with him solo, and I got a call.
0: Oh, that's
1: saying,
0: right. This is great. I remember this.
1: Where is the wand? Or she was trying to figure out how to open something. I was like, what are you talking about? She's like, well, Pop-Pops wants some wine, tequila, whatever. And I was like, no. I mean, at the time, she was probably in like sixth grade. I was like, you're not opening wine for him. Just tell him to hold tight. And she's like, he's being really persistent about it. I was like, I don't doubt that in the least. But I'm en route. So just tell him to hold tight.
0: Didn't they end up having wine together later, though?
1: Well, that was later. Yeah, we went to go have dinner. Yeah, we went to go pick up dinner, and we left him with her in charge of him, and we came back to blaring Frank Sinatra, and they were both drinking wine.
0: That's amazing.
1: And we'd only been gone 20 minutes.
2: Yeah.
0: That's awesome.
1: But that sounds about right.
0: So wherever you are, in England, California, Boston, all around the world, Portland, we've got people listening on the bridge. Which is amazing. Chris, Laurie, Matt Oliver's cleaning his bathroom, which is lovely. And he's finally listened to the right show. Wherever you are, grab some tequila and let's have a little party for the last 40 minutes, shall we?
1: Let's do it.
0: Toodles.
1: Toodles.

0: And we're back. How you doing over there?
1: I'm good. Sorry.
0: Oh, hey, there you are. Why don't you say hi to your sister?
1: Hi, Addison.
0: Yeah. Coast to coast. ES Beats coming at you live from RadioValencia.fm. Transmissions from the Mission in San Francisco, California. In the Mission. And it's beautiful.
2: It is?
1: It's very pretty.
0: How you doing?
1: I'm good.
0: You said you were going to talk and hang out.
1: I was just gonna say,
0: hey, what's going on over there? Hi.
1: I wasn't going to talk the whole time.
0: No, you weren't? You weren't? Okay. Well, you're listening to a very special ES Beats celebrating DJ Pop-Ups. The name of the episode is Toodles Pop-Ups, which is bittersweet. It's sweet because we've been saying Toodles on air since we started back in 2019. Mm-hmm. And it came from him. So, yeah. Anyway, I just kind of want to play some more music,
1: yeah.
0: Shall I? Yeah, let's do that.
1: Do it.
0: Are you ready for that, Q-Nut?
1: Yeah.
0: Okay, let's do that. What do I have next? Oh, I got another one. I know it's a shock, a very selfish song. But this is the song that DJ Pop-Ups and I, this is the one that I got him into, Sturgill Simpson. Mm-hmm. And when we went to see him at the Fillmore, the first time we saw, well, I've seen him many times. I think it was the only time DJ Pop-Ups got to see him. But we were on the side there, and he started doing the song, and Pop-Ups stood up and was doing his
1: wiggle.
0: And it was amazing. And it was the first song. And it's funny because Sturgill stopped playing it for the longest time because he felt it was kind of, I don't know, just kind of taking over the fact that he had all this other music to play. So, but we're going to play it anyway. And this one, like every song we've been playing today, is for DJ Pop-Ups. Toodles.
1: Toodles.
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0: Hello.
1: Pine Mountain Lake.
2: Yeah. Well, I just remember being in the car listening to that. Yeah.
1: He loved that album.
2: Yes.
1: So good. Traveling Wilburys there with Handle with Care.
2: Yeah.
1: We had Sturgill in that last block. We had Phil Collins again for Phil. And Handle with Care. We are ES Beats. We're here every Saturday. We try to be here every Saturday. We haven't been for a while, but we try to be here every Saturday from 2.

0: till four. Mm-hmm. We come right off the Freaks to the Front.
1: Yep.
0: And right before Broadcast from Limbo. 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
1: Yes.
0: We got 15 minutes, honey. We got to make them count.
1: Okay. I trust you.
0: So let's, we're gonna build to this one. We're going to build on the final 15 minutes. We're going to build.
1: All right.
0: This show is Toodles Pop-Ups, and I'm just playing all the tunes for him.
1: Perfect.
0: I mean, come on. Grab someone close.
1: Oh, boy.
0: Get your tequila, people. And look at that sunset. Toodles.
1: Toodles.

0: 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I'm DJ ESB, joined by the incomparable DJ Original Brewer.
1: Tis I.
0: The daughter of the man we're celebrating today, DJ Pop-Ups. And yeah, you've been listening to Toodles Pop-Ups on ES Beats on RadioValencia.fm. We'll be back again, hopefully next week, I think.
1: Hopefully.
0: I think so, yeah. We've got to finish our vinyl show. Coming up next is Broadcast from Limbo. We got one more song for you, for DJ Pop-Ups to see us out. And we will see you in a week. Thank you so much for tuning in. Thanks for putting up with my tears while I've been talking.
2: It means a lot.
0: And here we go.
1: Toodles.
2: Stop that first.
0: Okay, here we go. Sorry. We'll see you in a week. Stay tuned for Broadcast from Limbo. Toodles.

0: Daddy?
1: Yes, son?
0: What does regret mean?
1: Well, son, a funny thing about regret is that it's better to regret something you have done than to regret something you haven't done. And by the way, if you see your mom this weekend, would you be sure and tell her,
2: Satan!

Howdy, howdy, howdy. Happy Saturday. This is Broadcast from Limbo. I'm your DJ Jasper, and I'm starting off alone, but I will not end alone. I have some people on the way, so I'm not going to be alone for now. That was Sweatloaf by the Butthole Surfers off of the album Locust Abortion Technician. That is their 1987 album. I wasn't here last week, if you remember, because I watched the Butthole Surfers documentary. It was worth every minute I waited for it, which was about 6 months. I waited about, like, quite a while for this documentary. And, God, you need to see it. I mean, even if you're not into the Butthole Surfers, it's just so entertaining, and they did it so well. And it's really touching, and it's also really fucking sad, and it just frames everything and who the Butthole Surfers are and everything just beautifully, and I haven't been able to stop thinking about it since I saw it. And they played Sweatloaf a lot, and you learn that it's obviously their tribute to Sweetleaf by Black Sabbath, which I'm going to play next. Partially this... Some of the songs for today was inspired by John Hell. John Hell has a show, obviously, from 8 to 10 p.m. On Mondays called Hell's Kitchen. And I was listening in this last week, and he was doing playing punk covers, like punk bands covering songs that aren't necessarily punk. And I'm kind of piggybacking off of that. And I have some that he didn't play, obviously. I was listening to this while playing Skyrim, and it was wonderful. It was great. I have to start doing that now every Monday when I get home and throw on some Hell's Kitchen and play some Skyrim. It was good. So I have some stuff that are covers, and then I'll play maybe the original, but, some of these aren't necessarily the original. They're just bands copying other bands and whatnot. But I'll talk about that when we get there. And today, we're mostly physical. We're mostly physical media, which is great. Eventually, I'll have all physical media show. But, I could do that for certain with, like, folk and, like, hippie, you know, albums, early rock for sure. So yeah, I'm very excited for today, and I hope you enjoy today's set. We're here till 6 p.m. 4 to 6 p.m. every single Saturday. Thank you for joining me, and there will be more voices soon, I'm sure. So I'm so happy to be here. Every time I miss a week, I'm like, God, it sucks. So I'm happy to be back. Thank you for joining me. My name's Jasper. This is Broadcast from Limbo, live to you from Radio Valencia, Transmissions from the Mission. Thank you for joining us.

got it.

So that, I guess it's still playing in the background. That's Step in Stone by Minor Threat. Off of first two 7 inches. Yeah, I feel like I always I get that album name wrong. But yes, first two 7 inches. I have it on a repress, re-release, and the cover's green, not yellow. I don't know why. I bought it when I was a teenager. I don't know. I just wanted it. I thought it was cool looking. Yeah, and then before that, we had Soul Kitchen by both X and The Doors. For The Doors, obviously, it's their self-titled off of their 1967 record. Sorry. I just like chugged a bunch of water. And then the X song is off of Los Angeles. Shout out to Jack. He's not going to be here today, but he let me borrow his X album, the Los Angeles album. Very gracious of him because I know he really loves that album. And one of the next few songs I'm going to play, he graciously let me borrow his copy. I'll talk about that in the next break because you won't understand until you listen to it. Then had a little bit of a mix-up. I accidentally put my Doors CD where my Virgin Killer CD, my Scorpion CD should be. Whatever. We fixed it. It's fine. That was Virgin Killer off their album Virgin Killer, their 1975 record. I only have the CD. One day I will get the record for that because I love that fucking album. It's their first record. I know that they had an original cover that was too seedy, so it got replaced with like a picture of the band, like the one picture they had of them. One day I might find it. It'll be probably half my life savings. But then before then, we had Sinner by Judas Priest off of their album Sin After Sin. I had spent so long looking for that record. I didn't care if it was a repress or anything. I found it on CD. I tend to prefer finding stuff on CD first. I just use it more. I have a car and I have like a portable CD player I like carry around my apartment because I'm weird. Yeah, and that's what we played last set. So I have some exciting things coming up next. We're going to play some Gigi Allen and some Eyes. I'm very excited. You know, speaking of Judas Priest, my dad saw them. I can't remember in what situation which he saw him. Him. It's a group, Judas Priest. And he always told me, he was like, Rob Halford, like, we didn't think he was gay. Like, it was confusing when he came out because we were like, what? And he was like, looking back, like, he is, you know, gayer than the fucking day is young. You know what I mean? Which if you're straight and it was the 80s, maybe it'd be like, you know, it's like late 70s, early 80s, whatever. It would be confusing. But anyways, I would guess that'd be normal. But, you know, if you dress like that now, it'd be like, well, yeah. So I'm really jealous that my dad, was it the US Festival he saw them at? Can't remember. If my mom's listening and she happens to be with my dad, let me know. Fact check me, please. Can't remember. My dad's been to a ton of cool, like, 80s rock band, like, shows. I mean, he was, like, the perfect age during that era, so I'm really jealous. Let's just put it that way. Yeah, my name's Jasper. This is Broadcast from Limbo. Thank you for joining us. We're here till 6 p.m., I can't believe it's already almost 40 minutes in. I feel like I just got here. But whatever. yeah. This is you're listening to us from Radio Valencia, Transmissions from the Mission. Dude, I think it's time. For this next song, I was reminded of a clip. It came up on my feed. I'm going to play Forest Fire by the Dead Kennedys. And I was reminded of this song
because someone had posted, it was like they, I want to say it was Sweden. They like filmed, they went on television like Sweden and they made them lip sync Forest Fire for whatever fucking reason. And they were like making a mockery of it. Like Jello nearly strips naked. Their drummer, who I'm forgetting the name of, I know it starts, it's an acronym and it starts with a D. That's what I know. Hold on. Dead Kennedys drummer. DH. DH. He like starts taking apart his drum set and it just, it's amazing. And I've been listening to this song all week over and over again. Because it's so catchy, and if you look at the lyrics, it is so fucking clever and funny. I adore the Dead Kennedys. They've been my favorite band since I was 15, and I just, one day, I really, really hope to be as good as a writer, a songwriter, as Jello Biafra, but, you know, don't tell him I said that, not that he would care, but I hear he has quite the ego. I mean, if I were Jello Biafra, I, too, would have quite the ego, so, anyways. This is Broadcast from Limbo. I'm Jasper. We're here till 6 p.m. We're live from Radio Valencia, Transmissions in the Mission. Thank you so much for listening. I'll catch you in the next break, man.

0: This next song is dedicated to those fucking cops and the liquor commissioners. You hate me and I hate you, fuck!
1: We got one more and we're going.
0: What is...
1: This is it. Wanna be a dog? Let's see some shit flying up here.
0: Hey, can we wake up or what the fuck?

0: Hey. How's it going?
1: Or DJ Copper Stripper, I'm so sorry.
0: I guess that's official now.
1: I guess it is. It is very clever, I will say.
2: I'm happy with it.
1: I'm also happy you chose that. There was a few in the mix that you were debating, from what I remember.
0: Well, I just kind of purposely was going back and forth. Oh, wait, this is my volume on the headphones right here. I was purposely going back and forth on my DJ name.
1: That's fair. Well, I'm happy you came at just in time for the slight, small Iggy Pop interlude.
2: I came straight from Berkeley. I was on a little Berkeley side quest today.
1: Oh. How was it over there?
2: Hot.
1: Hot. It was hot?
2: Yeah.
1: Were the Berkeley kids annoying?
2: Was the Berkeley what?
1: Were the Berkeley kids annoying?
0: Are they, I mean,
1: does a bear shit in the woods, you know?
0: Yeah.
1: It's kind of one of those questions. Well, I got to press some buttons here. Let's go over what I played. Why not? Because I don't put in the titles anymore because I'm fucking lazy now.